0: arrested four times since February. Mayor Mamdani has called for an investigation into the hospital's handling of Burke's psychiatric evaluation. 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
1: 1 degree outside, meteorologist Danielle Noyce with your forecast. Mostly cloudy tonight. Showers will swing through from west to east. Lows in the upper 40s with a west-southwest wind, 10 to 15 miles per hour. Tomorrow, clouds give way to breaks of sun. Highs in the mid-50s. Wind out of the north shifting to the east, 10 to 15 miles per hour. Tuesday, generally sunny. Highs in the mid-50s. For the only forecast you need to know, download our free 1 degree outside weather app.
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1: Well, as this program transmits via satellite across the USA to our 620 AM and FM stations, let's be heard, everyone. Welcome aboard the May 9th edition of America's number one travel radio show. Looking at the clock, it is just after 10 a.m. Eastern Time on this Saturday morning. And from coast to coast, border to border, and around the world on TuneIn, everything and anything in the world of travel is on tap over these next 120 minutes that we'll all spend together. So last week at this time, we were all getting the details of Spirit Airlines shutting down. It's actually gone, you know, very smoothly, to be honest with you. This week, though, we're going to start with something that was in the news from Delta Airlines. And candidly, it's just dumb. I mean, it's about as unfriendly, you know, untravel-friendly, I guess is the best way to put it, as you can get. If you haven't heard the announcement that was made earlier this week, starting 10 days from now, on May 19th, Delta is removing snacks and drinks from about 5,500 of their short routes. This means anyone flying in Delta Main or Delta Comfort cabins, you will no longer receive food or drink on flights of about 350 miles or less. If you fly first class, though, you will still get food and drink. Now, to be fair in sharing this announcement, Delta did also say they will enhance food offerings for about 14% of their flights, whatever that means. But to me, this is such a dumb move by Delta. Whatever cost savings they'll realize from flying really hungry and dehydrated travelers, it's all going to be wiped out by the disregard that they're showing economy class passengers.
2: Well, everyone brings a water bottle these days, so I think that's part of the
1: problem. That's a whole other conversation.
2: I think that is part of what's driving this personally. But you know what? The fact that first class gets full service on these short flights and the people in economy get nothing, that to me is more of an issue. But whatever. Just get me there safely from point A to point B. I don't even care anymore because the food's terrible anyway. The pretzels, the offerings, they're awful.
1: I know.
2: They're just like, why even bother?
1: You know, but Mary, I mean, and Rudy and Bobby, I mean, so, you know, as you know, I was out in Chicago last Sunday with our oldest son and, you know, and enjoyed a Cubs game at Wrigley Field with former Major League pitcher Steve Trout. We had a good time there. On Monday before, you know, my son and I, we headed home, we went to Lou Malnati's, of course, for the second time for their famous pizza. When we got to the airport, we were a little thirsty. The lounges were closed because they close at 9:30 or whatever,
2: yeah,
1: or 10 o'clock
2: ridiculous.
1: At O'Hare, which is crazy. Okay, so I knew I'd get water on the plane or whatever we wanted. Now, we were flying on American Airlines. We were in premium economy. But had it been on Delta Airlines, we would have arrived back in New York fully dehydrated. It's ridiculous. It's dumb. It's a bean counter move by Delta. Ed Bash, and this show is heard in Atlanta. I mean, listen, you have comments on this. You can reach out to us, and you're welcome here anytime to talk about
3: it. It's 790 miles. You wouldn't have been part of that 350-mile thing. So.
1: But it's still just crazy. I mean, it just,
3: know,
1: oh, come
3: yeah,
1: on.
3: I
1: mean, it's so unfriendly. So,
2: yeah. All right.
1: So there we go.
2: Well,
1: all right.
2: So all right. How about we talk polls? How about we do that?
1: Do
2: so
1: that.
2: Before we move to the Travel News Roundtable, here are the questions and the results. First one, will you be participating in or enjoying any events involving America's 250? 75% of you said yes, 14% of you are unsure, and 11% of you said no.
1: Well, listen, I love seeing that America 250. It's such a major event in our lifetime. We have such a great country. It needs to be celebrated. And I love the fact, 75%.
2: Yeah, majority.
1: And I think the 14%, very candidly, they just may not be sure of what they're doing and where they're
2: going. They don't have their plans yet.
1: Exactly.
2: All right. Second question, where will your summer travels take you? 60% of you will be traveling domestically, 33% of you will travel internationally this summer, and 7% of you are not traveling. Those are some good numbers considering we're a travel radio show.
1: Yeah, I would
2: only
1: say.
2: 7%.
1: And Rudy, I would say roughly, you know, 2/3 domestic, 1/3 international. That's probably about right.
3: Yeah. Yeah, I think so.
1: Yeah, okay. So those numbers work out. All right. Well, let's move into the travel news around. So we've got over 4 minutes where we can get to that. And we'll get into that right now. I'm going to just start us off. So, you know, we're certainly seeing strong results in the stock market, S&P 500. They're all riding, you know, rather well these days, despite what's happening in the world. You know, and the good news across most sectors of travel continues to report positive results. This week we saw the latest Marriott increased its outlook for the year. They, after better than expected domestic travel outweighed, you know, the hit by what's going on in Iran, the executives are very optimistic about the year. saying that travel in the U.S. and Canada is offsetting any declines that may be happening in other parts of the world. But they did say that, you know, Americans are choosing car trips over flights and spending their tax refunds that they're getting from big beautiful bill, on local vacations and so forth. And just another major hotel operator out there, Intercontinental Hotel Group, you know, they have Holiday Inn and Crown Plaza and others in there. They almost mirrored what Marriott said. Higher room revenue in the first quarter, and they very much expect it's going to continue in the second quarter. So that's good news from the hotel sector travel.
2: So I'm going back to aviation. I want your opinion, both of you, on this. British Airways is going to equip all of its fleet with Starlink Wi-Fi over the next 2 years, and they are going to allow passengers to make phone calls and video calls throughout all flights.
1: Another dumb move.
2: Thoughts?
1: Yeah, I don't like it.
2: Don't like it either.
1: Yeah. I mean, so now we're going to
2: Delta prohibits these calls as of right now. I mean, United
3: says...
2: If you can
3: text, you can get your message across. You
2: know? Yeah, exactly.
1: You know, I used to love... Rudy, I don't know if you, you know, I used to love when I would travel for business because I couldn't make a phone call.
3: Right.
1: I couldn't do anything.
2: You used to really unplug.
1: I got so much business. I actually had so much things. I caught up on so many things, right?
2: Whatever
1: it was. I used to look forward to the longer flights because I'm not one that can sleep on a plane. And now to think about that, people chatting and this and that.
2: I mean, it's going to be like... They have to wear headphones, but so basically the guidance is be considerate of each other and you must make your calls with your headphones and talk quietly.
1: Now,
2: that's not going to
1: I find
2: go
1: that interesting.
2: Well.
1: You know, British Airways has a partnership with American, and America has a policy that you have to be quiet. Any audio that you have or anything you're playing.
2: Well, you have to use headphones.
1: But here, how are they going
2: to British Airways, I just said, you have to use headphones.
3: It's only half the conversation.
2: So you have to wear, so you're only hearing the person who's talking on the plane, but that's the one you don't want to hear.
1: Yeah, but what about this? Yeah, Mom, well, listen, you know, I didn't make the plane. I'm going
2: to
1: be home
2: for
1: dinner.
2: They're being asked to talk quietly. And be considerate of the fellow passengers. It's not going to fly.
1: Rudy, what do you have?
3: Well, a couple of things. Just one short sentence on this. We don't have to go into it because it's all over the news. I got to tell you, I have never heard of a hantavirus until this week. Never even heard of it. Didn't even know it exists. Mm-hmm. And now it's in our lingo all the time. I find this interesting. The Trump administration is going to remove passports from folks who are behind on their child support payments. That was announced just this week.
1: Well,
3: that's a pretty interesting thing.
1: Well, pay
3: Department
1: up.
3: Of State.
1: Here we are.
3: And if you owe more than $2,500 in child support, you better pay it because
2: you can't leave
3: the Department of State is going to take your passport.
1: I'm not a big fan of big government, so I would say that there's something I can't say that I'm really behind. But the fact is, you know what? A lot of the deadbeat dads, and I hate to say it, does fall more on dads that are out there. Well, now they're going to have pay up or you're not going to be traveling. So
2: flee the country.
1: Whatever. So, well, and on that note, I guess we'll flip to the moms. I mean, it is Mother's Day weekend tomorrow, so happy Mother's Day to you, my lovely wife, Mary.
2: Thank you.
1: Everybody that's out there
2: all the moms out there.
1: Exactly right. I mean, listen, there's so much news we could get to. I will just go back to what I said. You know, everyone made a big deal about Spirit Airlines. It's been very quiet this week. I mean, everything's been very
2: Well, a lot of these other budget airlines are picking up their routes.
1: Although today, Frontier, if you didn't hear, Frontier at Denver last night, there was a passenger, or actually it was somebody on the runway that was hit. So we're still getting information on that. All right, when we return from this quick sponsors break, the Chief Travel Leader conversation will feature Andrew Wexler. He's already on that show hotline. The Destination Spotlight is also ahead this hour. We're back in 180 seconds.
0: As we take a brief sponsors break, now's a good time to check us out on Facebook, Instagram, X, or LinkedIn at RM World Travel. We're coming right back.
2: It's Mother's Day weekend, and we have the perfect gift for you to give. If you jump on this opportunity, it's going to be the Mother's Day gift that you're going to talk about for years, whether it's this October in the Southern Med or in July of 2027 in the Baltic and North Sea. Because of our partnership with Regent Seven Seas, you can now book to travel with Robert and me for a 12-day cruise this October aboard their newest ship, Seven Seas Grandeur, that goes from Malta to Athens, or for 14 days in July of 2027 from Copenhagen to London aboard their second newest ship, and that's Seven Seas Splendor.
1: So many of the places that we're going to be traveling, folks, they're truly bucket list. 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
1: As we've reset during that quick break, we have, well, what should be a fun and interesting Chief Travel Leader conversation about to happen. 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
2: And it's Mother's Day tomorrow, so if you jump on this opportunity, I can promise you it's going to be a Mother's Day gift you're going to talk about for a long time, whether it's this October in the Southern Med or in July of 2027, that's going to be up in the Baltic and North Sea. 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That's going to be aboard their newest ship, Seven Seas Grandeur, and that goes from Malta to Athens. Or for 14 days in July of 2027, that's going to go from Copenhagen to London aboard their second newest ship, Seven Seas Splendor.
1: Whatever trip you're looking at, so many of the places that we're going, their bucket list. The Region team, well, they're going to deliver outstanding fun and entertainment, great food, an array of culture. The cruise this October is nearly sold out. We just announced the 2027 itinerary 2 weeks ago. There's already been strong bookings for that trip. So go to our show website, rmworldtravel.com. You're going to see a banner for each cruise right there on the homepage. Pick the one that you want. Make the reservation.
2: All right. Named one of Atlanta's most admired CEOs in 2019, Andrew Wexler took on the CEO role of Hirsch & Family Entertainment in 2015. After spending 8 years as CFO with the company, Hirschend is the largest family-held themed attractions company with iconic parks like Dollywood and Silver Dollar City within their portfolio. We are now headed to the show hotline for the first time today as Andrew Wexler joins us now for our Chief Travel Leader conversation.
1: Well, this is my favorite part of the show, Mary. Andrew, thanks for your time today. Welcome to America's number one travel radio show.
9: Hello, and thank you. We appreciate being here.
1: Well, thank you. Enjoy having you here with us today as well. You know, Mary just highlighted two of your popular properties, Dollywood, a place that we plan to spotlight later this year when we're down in Pigeon Forge for a big Let's Go America tour event and live remote. And, of course, there's Silver Dollar City. That's a major part of the beginning of the Hirschend legacy. That's, Andrew, where I want to go initially. So I want you to take us back to those early days in the Ozarks where it all began some 75 years ago. I want you to share some family history and really what started as just an average family road trip.
9: Absolutely. It did all start with a road trip. Mary and Hugo Hirschend lived in Chicago, but they loved nature. They loved the outdoors. They were naturalists, and so they took a road trip to southwest Missouri. I ended up in a town called Branson, Missouri, which at the time there wasn't a whole lot there. And they did a cave tour and just fell in love with the area, fell in love with the people, and found out from the two sisters that owned the cave that they were looking to get out of the cave business, and Hugo Hershen decided, hey, let's rent this cave. It'll be a family business. We can come down for summers. He was a door-to-door vacuum cleaner salesman, and so he figured the family could come down during the summer times and run this, and then he could have his normal business operation during the rest of the year. And so they just fell in love with the area and took a 100-year lease on the cave, and that's really how it started.
2: It is an unbelievable story, and I mentioned in your intro that today Hershend is the largest still family-held theme park company in the U.S. or maybe even the world. But, you know, that's a long way you've come since then. And last year, Hershend nearly doubled its footprint, acquiring Palace Entertainment's U.S. attractions. You've brought thousands of new employees, or hosts, as you call them, to the family. I'm curious how you're working to ensure that the culture of bringing families closer together will remain consistent across such a diverse portfolio.
9: Yeah, so it is hard to believe 76 years from 1950, which was the year they went on the road trip and got the lease, the cave lease. And you know, for us, culture is what it's all about. It's really about creating an amazing environment. We have a deep held belief that the guest experience can never exceed the host experience. If a host comes into work and they're berated by their boss, if they're, you know, in an environment where they don't feel taken care of, and they're frustrated and angry, who are they going to take it out on? They're going to take it out on our guests. But if they come into work, they're taken care of, they feel people really care about them, have their back, what we want them to do is then return that favor to our guests. And creating that cultural environment, we call it hospitality. It's about it's a servant leadership culture. And if we create this culture that's rooted in love, which is, you know, when usually when you talk about love and business, it's a scandal. Mm-hmm. It's a Coldplay concert. Right. That, you know, yeah. That's absolutely not what we're talking about here. We're talking about love, the behavior, and how we treat people. And it really creates an amazing environment for our hosts to take care of our guests.
1: I love that. Did you, by the way, just so I heard you correctly, Hershpitality?
9: Hospitality.
1: Okay, gotcha.
9: Yeah. Right, it's a little hard to say at first, but it's a combination of heart and hospitality.
1: Yeah. Hospitality.
2: That's
1: I got
2: a family
1: okay,
2: influence,
1: So, you know, as I look over your resorts, I mean, there seems to be a common theme here, Andrew. And what I mean by that is, and I'm going to use Historic Lake Compounds in Bristol, Connecticut as just an example.
9: Yes.
1: You know, it's a park our sons know well. They grew up enjoying that park. It's America's oldest continuously operating amusement park. You also have Idlewild Park in Pennsylvania. It dates back to 1878. The Harlem Globetrotters, if folks don't know it, they're in your portfolio. They go back to the 1920s. You know, I could share more, but it seems like historic attractions are important to the Hershend family. I'd like to hear how you modernize and still stay, you still maintain that nostalgia.
9: Yeah, so we really think about how do we make a product that's good for people from 2 to 92. And a big part of that is nostalgia. Grandparents want to share with their grandkids. Parents want to share their first roller coaster with their kids. So creating that nostalgic environment where multi, you know, across generations, you can share experiences in a way that you might not be able to in today's society. You know, the cell phone has become such a generational silo. When I'm, you go to a dinner and you look at the table and there's a family there, all five, you know, four or five of the family members, two parents, two, three kids, they have their face buried in their phone. And you know, the way it works is, you know, dad's probably on, you know, CNBC.com or looking at the stock portfolio. You know, the mom's on Facebook. The one of the kids is chatting. The other one's on Snap. The other one's on Instagram or playing a game. And it becomes a silo. And so we want to create environments that kind of create that cross-generational interaction. And so nostalgia is a big way to do that. It's a big catalyst for that connection, that emotional connection. But we also want to make sure that there's still fun things to do for the kids. We want to make sure that the kids enjoy the time and have fun. So we try and not only hold on to the, what's timeless, but then we try to inject new and exciting and relevant to all the generations.
1: Right, so,
9: like we say, 2 to 92.
2: Yeah, let's get a little more specific on that. So, Robert, we were down in Orlando last year for the show, Andrew, for our big Let's Go America tour involving the grand opening of Epic Universe. And, you know, you are either you are competing in this, or maybe you see yourself as not competing because you do see yourself as a very different collection and portfolio of theme parks. But there are these high-tech parks like Epic Universe that are really cutting edge with all their rides and everything.
1: Yeah, big budget, too.
2: You know, but they are missing a little storytelling and other experiential things, in my opinion. So I'm curious to get a little, if you can get a little more specific on how you're differentiating from parks like that.
9: Yeah, and so we do have those sorts of elements. We have This summer in Dollywood, we're opening up our biggest dark ride ever, Night Flight, which is a combination of roller coaster, but there's a soaring element to it. So we have that sort of element in that storytelling. But we focus on the big parks, and they have this luxury of they focus on amazing IP, but a lot of that IP is temporal. Sometimes it's popular and sometimes it's not, and that's why you notice how they change out some of their rides. Whereas there used to be, you know, a ride based on one movie, you know, for a few years, and then they switch it to a different movie or a different character, different story the next.
10: Right.
9: We really try and focus on things that are timeless, like Christmas, fall, harvest, and pumpkins.
10: Yeah.
11: Well, I think with what you're saying in that, Andrew, again, that intellectual property, if they do lose it, you're right.
10: Right.
11: Often you see that. We're going to come to a hard break in a minute, but I want to ask you this really quick question. What's a misconception that you think that people have about regional parks or family entertainment companies that you'd like to address, maybe dispel in some way? You've got an audience of about 1.3 million people out there, so it's your opportunity.
9: Yeah, I think that the biggest thing is that they're just small, dinky little carnival-type projects, rides, or experiences. For our properties, and some of our properties we just acquired, so we may not be at the same level yet, but we try to make sure that there's a very broad experience, whether it be festival, shows, and entertainment. We still want thrill rides, but we're not all about thrill rides. We're not focused on teenagers. We're focused on broad family entertainment. And so the breadth of the product, most people will have a misconception of how deep and how broad the product really is in a regional park. They're going to assume it's just a bunch of, maybe a merry-go-round, a carny ride, maybe a roller coaster.
11: And well,
9: it's
11: good point.
9: Much bigger than that.
11: And I want to let folks know, again, there are aquariums out there. Maybe they're familiar. Mary and I have been to the in British Columbia, Vancouver.
10: The Vancouver one,
9: Vancouver Aquarium.
11: Camden, New Jersey, a big one you've got there. But also Callaway Resort and Gardens, in Pine Mountain, Georgia, that's where you are. But some of the parks folks, we mentioned about Kentucky King, Adventureland in Iowa, Kennywood in Pennsylvania, as I go down here.
10: Newport Aquarium in Kentucky.
11: So, Andrew, we're going to hit a break. 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
11: Okay, that's great. 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Folks, when Mary and I return from this quick break, our chief travel leader conversation with Andrew Wexler will continue. The Destination Spotlight is just 20 minutes away. Today is a preferred travel panel day on the program. That's ahead in hour two. We have a museum gallery and so much more. We'll be right back.
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1: Okay, back at it we go after that bottom of the hour break. Thanks for being tuned in out there across the country on this Mother's Day weekend, everyone. And we indeed do welcome all of you back. Well, we've extended today's Chief Travel Leader conversation into the C block, Mary. There are about three, maybe four things we still want to get to, don't we?
2: We do, and waiting patiently for us on the show hotline to continue today's Chief Travel Leader conversation is Andrew Wexler, the Chief Executive Officer for Hirsch & Family Entertainment.
1: So we're going to get right back to this conversation, Andrew. Appreciate you staying with us through that break. You know, I began last segment by mentioning one of your parks, Dollywood. It's a place that will be in September when we're down in Pigeon Forge with the Hilton team for a big Let's Go America tour that's being planned. Earlier this week, I was out in Chicago, and I saw a news message from Dolly Parton. She seems to be doing well with her medical treatments. Anything you want to add about your relationship with her and the relationship with Dollywood?
3: Everybody knows Dolly. She's a special person, and she's authentic. What you see is what you get. Partnerships are hard, and it takes humility from both sides to have a partnership or any relationship thrive. And so with her, you know, the alignment of values and heart that we have with Dolly and to what an amazing person she is makes it the perfect partnership. So we're always praying for her and hoping that she continues to improve and everything that we know she's getting a lot better. So
1: Well, amen to
3: that. We're excited for the time for her to get back.
2: Yeah, I think we all are. Well said, Andrew. And, you know, Robert and I look forward to seeing that park sometime later this year. So, you know, we've mentioned a few of the parks. We talked a little bit last segment about the diversity. Robert mentioned you've got water parks, aquariums. You even have campgrounds and, of course, amusement parks. Just talk a little bit more about the diversity of Hirsch & resorts and properties. And are you bullish on summer of 2026?
3: Absolutely. You know, our purpose as a company is to bring families closer together. That is why we exist. In fact, I tell when we're talking to people about coming to work here, I say I want people who wake up passionate and excited about bringing families closer together. And so that's our purpose. We do it by creating memories worth repeating. And so as we thought about growth over the years, it's, you know, theme parks don't come, you know, to buy a theme park, they just don't come for sale very often. And so one of the reasons we're really excited about that Palace opportunity is so many iconic brands to come up for sale in one fell swoop. We knew we had to go for that. But as we grew the business, we were looking for opportunities to intersect with families, whether it be the Harlem Globetrotters as a great touring event where families come and just enjoy the fun and comedy of the and athleticism of the Globetrotters, or Pink Jeeps, which is an amazing small group guided tour with the natural beauty of the area, whether it be Sedona, Las Vegas, the Smokies, the Ozarks, just an incredible product. So we really look for places where we can intersect with families to fulfill our purpose, which is to bring them closer together and create those environments where they can come together.
1: So we'll get a little personal. You know, we've been covering growth, Hirsch & culture, integration, and so forth. But I'd also like to hear, you know, you talk about something on a personal level, and that's from going from their chief financial officer to the CEO office. Yes. What have been some of your biggest challenges, Andrew? And how do you take what you've learned and keep moving the bar forward?
3: Oh, yeah, it's funny. I think back when I first took over the CEO role, I was, as you mentioned, the CFO. And 6 months into the role, I'm like, I don't know if I want this job. And the reason is I was dealing with all these people issues that, frankly, as a CFO, I didn't really have to deal with, you know, the different HR issues, human capital issues, all those issues that, you know, as CFO, I was worried more about the costs, about, you know, the balance sheet, the debt. And so that the need to get involved in some of the people issues, I just had never really been equipped to do that. And it took me a long time to realize that that is much more important than the dollars in the balance sheet. And as I started getting more comfortable with dealing with people issues and the people side of the business, the human capital side of the business, I really went from wondering if I should be CEO, if I was right for CEO, to then I feel thriving in the role. And so it's it was really a transition and took me some time.
1: Yeah, I'm glad you shared that because I think there are some
2: folks.
1: That is very candid and honest in knowing yourself.
2: All right, I have one more question. As you look, this is a broad question, though. As you look 5 to 10 years down the road, what does success look like for Hirsch? And is it maybe more acquisitions? Is it deeper guest experiences? Or is it something completely different? And you have about a minute.
3: Yes. All of the above. No, I think that we definitely see growth in our future, But we will achieve growth by creating deeper, stronger guest experiences, those emotional connections, bringing families closer together, creating environments where families can have an amazing day, whether it's at the aquarium, on a pink Jeep tour, a weekend away in one of our resorts, or a fun day on the theme park. It's all about bringing them together, but we're going to grow and continue to thrive by creating better, deeper experiences.
1: Well, it goes back to the hospitality.
2: Oh, you said it well. Good for you, Robert. All right, you got it.
1: You don't have to tell me twice. Yeah. Mary knows that. We've been married all these years. So, Andrew, listen.
2: Thank you, Andrew.
1: Thank you very much. We really enjoyed connecting with you today. We'll look forward to staying in touch with you. And thank you very much for the extended time today. So hope you enjoy the weekend, okay?
3: Yeah, we look forward to seeing you at Dollywood this fall.
1: Take care.
2: Thank you. Take care.
3: Thanks. Bye.
1: All right. Well, that was a good conversation. Andrew Wexler, folks, as Mary just said, Hirschen Family Entertainment. And I'm sure you know many of the parks around the country and enjoyed the extended time with him.
2: That's right? A great list of parks. All right. As we take the show into a sponsor's break in 10 minutes, the latest destination spotlight happens here on the show. But up next, Rudy looks into destinations to enjoy without a passport. And I'm curious if you've been to any of these Hirschen parks. Look them up. It's HFECORP.com. And let us know. You can get in touch with us right on our website, rmworldtravel.com, and just click the Contact Us tab. 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
1: 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Well, the number of Americans who have a valid passport is always in debate, but generally the accepted percentage is now about half of us. But our next guest, Evie Carrick, is a travel and adventure writer whose recent article in Travel and Leisure magazine makes the point that you don't need a passport necessarily to visit some surprising destinations as an American. Evie, welcome to the show. You described five or six places that sound foreign but are open to American visitors even if they don't have a passport. And let's start with Puerto Rico. I am often surprised. I don't know if you are. Tell me. I'm often surprised the number of Americans I meet who don't realize Puerto Rico is a U.S. territory.
2: Yes, it's a really common misconception. I've come across that quite a bit as well. It is a U.S. territory, and to visit, you only need a driver's license to visit, so you don't need a passport or a birth certificate or any other proof of identification.
1: Interesting you mentioned birth certificate, because some of the places we're going to mention include that, which I frankly never think about. I don't carry a birth certificate when I travel. Okay, let's start with another sort of American place. It's called American Samoa in the Pacific Ocean near Australia. That one you do need a passport and a birth certificate, right?
2: Yeah, so you need it's either a passport or a birth certificate is what you need. And then for this destination, you also need a ticket for onward passage. So it's a little bit more complicated than a trip down to Puerto Rico, which is probably the easiest, you know, destination outside the country to visit. But yeah, for American Samoa, you need a birth certificate, and that's either, you know, the original or a certified copy. Or a passport. So either or. So if you have the birth certificate, you're good to go.
1: Good. So Puerto Rico doesn't care if you stay. America Samoa wants to know you're leaving at some point, or proof of it. Anyway.
2: Yes, exactly.
1: Guam, another western, well, this is in the western Pacific, about 3,800 miles from Hawaii, about 1,600 miles south of Japan. It's closer to Asia than it is to, you know, is to the United States. Birth certificate again.
2: Yes. So for Guam, you need a birth certificate. And again, it's an original or certified copy. And then also your driver's license or ID. The other kind of catch with Guam and another destination on this list is that you also have to fly domestically. So most travelers fly via Hawaii to get there. So you can't, you know, fly from the U.S. into Japan and then to Guam. You have to stay in the U.S. For the flights.
1: Even if you're changing planes, right. Well, this one's easy.
2: Exactly.
1: I mean, thanks to the Epstein case, U.S. Virgin Islands. What do we need for that?
2: Yeah, so Virgin Islands, I mean, they're easy. They're really close. They're, you know, just east of Puerto Rico. You need an ID or driver's license and a birth certificate. So, again, two forms of ID for this destination.
1: Still need a birth certificate plus a passport to get to the Virgin Islands. I had no idea.
2: I know.
1: All right, the Northern Mariana Islands. Again, we're going out to the Pacific. Again, you say fly through Honolulu, not through some Asian country. And
2: exactly.
1: What do you do for that?
2: So this island chain is just like Guam. They're also close to Guam. So again, you have to fly via Hawaii and then bring with you either an ID or driver's license and a birth certificate. Or, of course, if you do have a passport, bring that. But a birth certificate will work.
1: And we have about a minute left. What is a closed-loop cruise?
2: Oh, good question. A closed-loop cruise is basically a cruise that starts and ends at the same port. So a closed-loop...
1: Same U.S. port, right?
2: Same U.S. port, yes. Right. Thank you. So, for example, you might hop on a cruise in Miami, visit the Bahamas, and then return to Miami. That is a closed-loop cruise because it starts and ends in the same U.S. port. And for these sort of cruises, you don't need a passport. So you can, you again, bring your government-issued ID or driver's license and the birth certificate instead of a passport.
1: Easy enough. Evie Carrick is a very accomplished travel writer. If you go to her website, Evie Carrick with a C, C-A-R-R-I-C-K, EvieCarrick.com, you can read many of her travel articles by, I mean, you can read about the jazz festival in Telluride and the baguette competition in Paris. Evie, thank you so much for joining us. Appreciate it.
2: Yeah, thank you for having me.
1: Take care. We'll be right back.
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14: Well, thanks for having me, and thank you for inspiring people to explore every corner of Montana or America.
12: Well, and in Montana today it will be, yeah. So that is for sure. So, you know, anyone who has ever visited your state clearly understands why Montana is called Big Sky Country. I can actually recall my first trip there while I was filling up the car at a gas station. I looked around and laughed as I got it. The sky just seems so much bigger to me in Montana. We've enjoyed a number of the terrific small towns spread across the state. There's a real sense of community and the locals knowing each other there. I want you to talk about what makes your state such a special destination to visit.
14: You bet. We appreciate this. And, you know, we have amazing assets, amazing attractions. A lot of people know about Glacier National Park, Yellowstone National Park. You got to check that off on your list. But we have so much more in Montana when it comes to spreading yourself out and getting into some of the rural communities and checking out the events that are in these towns that are really authentic experiences that you're going to remember forever.
13: Could not agree more. Montana is so much, I think, more about some of the smaller communities and small towns. So, Dax, we're just wrapping up National Travel and Tourism Week today, which makes this particular destination spotlight rather timely. Robert and I fully understand the importance and impact that travel and tourism has on our nation. So share with us how essential it is to Montana, and maybe even in some of the smaller communities you just mentioned, ways that you're working to positively impact it.
14: Right. It is a big industry for our state. We have about 13 million people come every year, non-residents, and they inject $5 billion into our main streets, into our communities. That brings a lot of jobs, a lot of support for our main street retailers, restaurants, and all those, the residents who can enjoy their time in life here in Montana with the economic impact. But we have, as a state, really wanted to focus on distributing visitors to other parts of the state. And we're doing that from a policy perspective, but we're also doing that for the communities themselves. We want to ask them, what do they want to see, and how can we, as a state, support them? And so far, we've been very successful, and we're planning to stay on that path.
13: That's great. Collaborative.
12: I will go this direction for folks that may not know a lot about Montana. So the top cities in Montana, population-wise, are Bozeman, Missoula, Great Falls, Billings, and Butte. Your capital of Helena is next. Now, most people may associate Bozeman with skiing or Yellowstone National Park. Missoula is known for the university life. Billings, you know, I'd say it's more industrial. It's got a very different landscape. Helena is more of a small-town feel, especially for being a state capital. But what's a part of the state, you know, that you most connect with? And is there an area that you feel doesn't get enough attention from travelers, but it should?
14: Yeah. You know, I live in Helena, but I grew up in eastern Montana, a town called Sydney. And I just love that land, and we've spent some time over there working with the communities to see what attractions we can bring more visitors to explore. Fort Peck Lake is an amazing recreation area. If you're into stargazing, if you're into astrotourism, there are really no darker skies than you get over to Fort Peck Lake. And little known fact, Fort Peck has more shoreline than the entire coast of California. So think size, and when you get out there into the part of the state, you really do feel like you're in a place that's very special.
12: Yeah, that's not, and, not, we have not

0: It's been 150 years since that battle, so there's
1: all right, well,
0: opportunity
1: let's
0: learn
1: speak
0: cultural
1: about,
0: and historical.
1: Let's speak about something, because we got America's 250 this year that we're all celebrating in a big way. Very excited about that. What's a major happening or two that folks can come celebrate in Montana? You only have about 20 seconds on that.
0: You bet. We're inviting everybody to America's 250 on June 27th in Helena. The signature event will be at the Montana Heritage Center, one of our newest buildings that really highlights all of Montana and the things to do and see here.
1: Okay, so that's June 27th, sure, folks. Get that down. Dax, very nice connecting with you today. Really appreciate that, folks. 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
0: Thank you.
1: All right. Well, there we are. VisitMT.com. Also, the one state, Mary, you went fly fishing and enjoyed it.
2: I did. Really didn't catch anything, but I had a blast.
1: You did. I know you did. So, all right, folks, that is going to be it for this hour. After this top of the hour break, we'll return for hour two. The preferred travel panel is on, so you won't want to miss that. 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
6: President Trump doesn't like it. He rejected Iran's response to the U.S. peace plan, posting online this afternoon, "It's not acceptable." Fox's Alex Hogan at the White House.
7: Still no deal. President Trump confirming that he had received the latest response, writing this on Truth Social. He said, "I have just read the response from Iran's so-called representatives. I don't like it. Totally unacceptable. Thank you for your attention to this matter." Iranian state media announced that Iran had sent its response through a Pakistani mediator. Amid efforts to secure a deal, Secretary of State Marco Rubio and Presidential Envoy Steve Witkoff met with Qatar's prime minister and the foreign affairs minister, and that meeting taking place in Miami. The ongoing war will likely loom over conversations that will take place during President Trump's visit to China this upcoming week.
6: Iranian state TV says that Tehran rejected the U.S. plan as surrender, demanding war reparations, an end to sanctions, and the release of frozen Iranian assets. The last Americans on the Hansa virus-affected cruise ship are on their way back to the U.S.
8: As of this afternoon, Spain's health minister said 94 of the ship's roughly 150 passengers are now off the ship. Video captures some of the first evacuations, showing people wearing personal protective equipment from head to toe. Small boats took these passengers to the shore, where Spanish officials said a strict process kept the evacuees away from the public. Health officials said none of the passengers were showing symptoms of the flu-like hantavirus, but the French prime minister said one of France's repatriated citizens developed symptoms on a flight home.
6: Fox's C.B. Cotton says the 17 U.S. citizens are on a plane headed for Nebraska at this time. And nearly 200,000 people in Southern California felt shaking after more than 350 earthquakes rattled Imperial County Desert over the weekend. 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
2: 1 degree outside, meteorologist Danielle Noyce with your forecast. Mostly cloudy tonight. Showers will swing through from west to east. Lows in the upper 40s with a west-southwest wind, 10 to 15 miles per hour. Tomorrow, clouds give way to breaks of sun, highs in the mid-50s. Wind out of the north shifting to the east, 10 to 15 miles per hour. Tuesday, generally sunny, highs in the mid-50s. For the only forecast you need to know, download our free 1 degree outside weather app.
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1: Well, our next 60 minutes together begins now, folks. 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It is just past 11 a.m. Eastern time. It is Saturday, May 9th, 2026. 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
1: All right, well, this should be a fun segment. Good morning, everyone. Nice to have you part of our national broadcast today.
3: Good morning.
4: Good morning. Thank you.
1: Well, good morning to everybody.
5: Good morning. Thanks for having us.
1: Well, thank you. So I'm going to set this up. You may listen. You know, all three of you have been on this program in the past. Certainly, Monica, you know, Craig and James have also been with RVIA on with us multiple times as well. We added the preferred travel panel segment early last year as a way to really provide expanded time in the program and just drill down on macro sectors of travel. Mary and I look at the PTP. It's kind of akin to when we moderate panels at trade shows or expos or other places. But this is still, you know, since it's a nationally syndicated radio show, we're all going to paint pictures with words now rather than having the audience in the front of us at a convention center. So with that said, last hour we shared the results of our latest travel poll. 75% of this audience said they'd be participating in some way in the America 250 celebrations. Since July 5th of last year, we've been leading the way in coverage on America's 250. Others are now coming around as we get closer to the celebrations. I was just out in Chicago earlier this week with my son. He enjoyed getting a photo at the start of Route 66. It's having its big centennial this year. So between the combo of America's 250 and Route 66 100th, it's creating record demand for road trips. Despite all the realities happening in our world currently, you know, we're still seeing very strong demand for travel and expect it's only going to get stronger. So I'd like to hear from each of you, you know, on what you're currently seeing and experiencing, and share your thoughts on what's set up to be a pretty big summer for road tripping. John, we'll start with you.
3: Yeah, I do think it's going to be a big summer for road tripping. You know, the America 250 is an event that just lends itself so well to outdoor travel. You know, everything from, you know, small town fireworks to festivals around 4th of July. It's just really well suited for getting out on the road, finding some new places, visiting national parks. A lot of things that just are really good about outdoor travel just kind of dovetail really nicely with America 250. You mentioned the Route 66 Centennial. That's another one that I think is going to shape up nicely for this summer. And then also FIFA. The FIFA World Cup, I think, is going to drive a lot of bookings from people who are planning to go to games in different locations. RVing is a great way to get out and do that as well. So, you know, expect to have a good summer for bookings coming from that. And we're already starting to see bookings come in for it.
1: Well, that's good. Monica, what do you say? And then Jeremy.
5: I was going to say the same thing, John. Add that in that FIFA World Cup would be the third thing that we're really seeing that it is the ideal summer for RV travel. We've been promoting RV itineraries around. We've actually come up with an RV 250 promotion from Go RVing because we know that RV travel is such an American way to travel. And with America's 250th, we have definitely seen a lot of people wanting to take to the roads to celebrate. So okay. It is a great summer for travel, particularly for those three events.
1: Jeremy, any thoughts?
4: Yeah, I mean, the Route 66 Centennial is huge, but so is local and regional travel. I just got back from Assateague State Park in my RV. I spent $30 a night on the campsite there. I was steps away from the ocean and fell asleep to the sound of the waves every single night. The campground was sold out. On the way home, we stopped at Lums Pond State Park in Delaware. They have a great state park system. Campground was also sold out. So RVers are definitely getting out there and enjoying the great outdoors, despite the spike in gas prices.
2: Great to hear, and it's only May. Monica, talk about some ways the RV industry continues to scale to meet what's been really solid demand over the past 5 or 6 years, and give a little insight into what some of the winning brands are doing to entice RVers and meet, you know, new ones and meet current ones where they are.
5: Yeah, so we know that today's RVer is younger, more diverse, have more kids in the household than ever before. Our latest demographic profile showed that the median age of RV owners today is 49, and that's down 4 years from just a few years ago. And so RV manufacturers, there is literally an RV for every lifestyle and budget, and the manufacturers are really listening to what their customers want to be able to stay connected, but also disconnect when they're out in nature. So being able to walk that balance and just having options from something that you can get for $100 a month all the way up to really luxury motor coaches, so that there is something for everyone. Yeah.
1: Yeah. So, Jeremy, listen, you know, I cannot believe that it has been exactly 5 years to the day since you were last on this program, okay? I don't know if you know that, but we looked that up before the show. And you're out there, as you just said, you're living on the road with your family. You've been doing it for a long time. I personally think there's a luxury in RV travel that exists. I'll call it freedom. You know, I want you to talk about that sentiment and also some reasons you believe the sector's growing. And what are your thoughts?
4: I mean, I think the RV manufacturers that are winning right now are the ones that are building community. And so people are not just buying an RV, but they're also buying activities and rallies and fun and friends. So I've actually been speaking at some RV rallies again for the first time. You know, COVID kind of put a little bit of a damper on that, but that's definitely a big trend right now. I also really just think that the freedom and the flexibility are going to always be a draw for RV travel. So we had an amazing time at Assateague, but we had 30-mile-per-hour winds the last night, so we shifted our plans and we headed to Delaware, as we mentioned before. Mm-hmm. So there's a lot of freedom out on the open road and just so many great options for places to stay in every state.
1: Can you give me a 30-second answer on that, John?
3: Yeah, I mean, I think RVing at its highest level is a really high satisfaction category. It's, you know, 95% of our reviews are 5-star. People love getting outside, spending time with their family. And at the end of the day, that's what we're selling.
1: Yeah, you absolutely are. All right, so panelists, we are going to quickly come up on our first break of the hour. So I'm going to ask you all just to stay where you are. So we're going to, the preferred travel panel, we do this over our three segments of the hour two. So when we come back, we will expand this discussion, go a little deeper into some things we want to talk about with you. And then, you know, which we always have fun with, we go rapid fire in the H block, which really is well received by our show fans out there. So just stay right where you are, folks, and we'll be right back. But I'm going to make this handoff right now to Bobby down there in Dallas at our network command center. He's going to run some important sponsor messages. Folks, want you to all stay out there listening, tuned in around the country. Today's preferred travel panel, we'll be back in 180 seconds.
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2: It's Mother's Day weekend, and we have the perfect gift for you to give. If you jump on this opportunity, it's going to be the Mother's Day gift that you're going to talk about for years, whether it's this October in the Southern Med or in July of 2027 in the Baltic and North Sea. 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
2: All right, back to today's preferred travel panel. We are talking RVs and camping. Staying with us on the show hotline, we have John Gray, Monica Geraci, and Jeremy Puglisi.
1: So, John, I'm going to start with you for this next question. You know, Bob Martin, the CEO of Thor Industries, he was here on the program back on March 28th. Michael Happy from Winnebago Industries, their CEO, we've had him on as well. They've both appeared as part of our chief travel leader conversation. You know, we're certainly seeing more and more cool tech. That's what I'll identify it as, you know, being added to RVs, has a clear impact on driving sales. You know, as the largest RV rental marketplace, you're certainly benefiting from the new tech that's being added by manufacturers. But you also work with partners like our national and state parks and others, really to initiate creative ways to attract more RVers each year. And I bring that up because we saw you're doing a $1 million gas reimbursement program this year. I want you to talk about that and some other ways you're working to get folks motivated to hit the road.
3: Yeah, so look, I'd say it's really, at its highest level, like I said earlier, RVing is a really high satisfaction category. We want to get people into trying it. We believe that people who try RVing will love it. They'll go on to either buy RVs, rent from us frequently, or whatever, right? But it is a wonderful category of family travel that you can access this way. And we like to believe that we're kind of the tip of the spear of helping get people into this lifestyle. On the gas rebate program. So basically what that is there is a hype, there's a perception right now, as you guys all know, that fuel prices make RVing unaffordable. The fact of the matter is that you're not spending that much more with high gas prices than with low gas prices, and that interest in travel is, you know, kind of stays the same or goes up based on the things we talked about earlier, like America 250 and the Route 66 Centennial. So people want to get out there and they're nervous about gas prices. So what we've actually done is put together a program where if you rent from RV Share and you complete a trip, you can basically send in your information and we'll send you a gift card back for the difference or the price difference in gas relative to what it was, you know, prior to gas prices going up recently. So basically, if you do a trip under 5 days, we're giving you $50 back. If it's a trip that's over 5 days, we're giving you $70 back.
1: All right, well, yeah. Go enjoy dinner somewhere. Yeah. Okay, I like that.
2: Monica, you've been in this industry a long time. You live it, you breathe it. You're really such a great spokesperson for the industry. I wanted to talk to you about the diversity, but you touched on it already in the earlier segment in terms of there is certainly an RV for every price point. There's even a campsite for every price point. I'm curious, is there anything that surprises you about this industry today?
5: Well, I think I'm going to add on to what John is talking about with the gas prices, because I think this is something that people do think, oh my gosh, gas prices are up. And so RVing, oh my gosh, you have to drive somewhere. But you have so much more control over your expenses when it comes to RVing. And our data has shown time after time again that people actually RV more because it is more affordable and you can go. Jeremy was just talking about how he went to a local state park. You can still get out there and take that vacation, but you get to control how far you're going. You have no control over what the airlines are going to charge you with the jet fuel price going up. I think airline prices are up 26% since January. So you just have that control. And so people just don't necessarily think that, but they think gas prices and they think RVs. But people actually RV more and they just make those trips a little bit closer to home.
1: So, Rudy, do you have a question, you know, for our panel, maybe directed to Jeremy?
7: Yes, Jeremy. I know national parks are your specialty. Do you have some recommendations beyond the most obvious ones that might actually already be sold out or overbooked or that are off the grid, or not off the grid, excuse me, off most people's minds when they're thinking of national parks?
11: Well, my favorite national park, I think, is a little bit underrated, and that's Olympic National Park in Washington State. It's really incredible. It has a great gateway town in Port Angeles with lots of food and craft beer. But then you can also do a rainforest. You can also go up to the beach. So Olympic definitely comes to mind. And I would also say, don't think that you can't go to Yellowstone or you can't go to Glacier. I really don't believe that. Perhaps in the absolute height of the summer, you might have a little bit of trouble booking. But if you go at the beginning or the end of the summer when not every single kid is back in school, you could still pull off those trips right now. There are definitely still sites available.
1: Yeah, I would agree with that. That's a good question, actually, for John and Monica, you know, to also have you weigh in on. Any parks or recommendations that you want to toss out there for folks to consider? John, we'll have you go first.
3: I mean, look, I'd say the biggest thing that we learned this in COVID, and I think it's true with gas prices, where people want to go to a place that's closer to home, is we looked at satisfaction scores for the, like, big bucket list national park trips, and we looked at satisfaction scores for your local state park. They were basically identical. So if your goal is to just get out there and have a great time with the people that mean the most to you, you know, go to a state park. They're wonderful, and you're generally going to love the experience.
1: Yeah, Monica?
5: I think it depends on what you're looking for. We have gone camping at local state parks here. I'm in the Dallas area, and then gone down to resorts down in the Waco area, and they just provide such different experiences, but it's all great. So I know you guys have a nationwide audience, so I think checking out your state parks, but then also those private campgrounds where the amenities, there's water parks in campgrounds, which I think that's another thing that people don't necessarily realize. We were able to rent a whole cabana, and my girls just absolutely loved spending the day at a water park, but also heading back to the RV at night. So
1: I love that.
5: There's something for everyone.
1: Yeah. You know, so, John, so Mary and I, we've done a multi-week road trip with our sons in an RV. And prior to that, I also did something separate for a business trip. But, you know, we have our experiences with the Class A, not the diesels, but the Class A gas and then the Class C units. There's a member of our team, actually, who just bought a Class B, and he's now traveling with his family. But I'd like to hear your thoughts that you have for folks tuned in across the USA right now who are curious, but they've yet to try an RV or, you know, even a fifth wheel or a travel trailer that they're towing. Where would you recommend they start? And I want you to share what you think is a good entry model, you know, with a quick learning curve.
3: So, I mean, really quickly, it comes down to, do you want to drive it or do you want to tow it, right? Like, that's the first kind of question. One of the things we do a lot on RV Share is for people who are booking their first RV, the owner will deliver the RV to the campground where somebody wants to stay, a towable, and then the person can just come and stay in the RV and kind of get the experience of using the RV without having to tow it. If you're looking to do more of a road trip with, you know, like you're talking about for a week or more with multiple stops, I would recommend that if you're a couple, you try a Class B. If you're taking kids with you, you probably want to try a Class C. Both of those are reasonably easy to drive and are, you know, generally have enough room for the group that you're taking with you. And you know, one of the, I think, most important things when you're coming into RVing is to figure out if you want to have one that you can drive or if you want to have one that you tow. There's a lot of really good flexibility in the towable ones, and that once you have it set up at the campground, you now have your car to go around and see things. You know, so that's one of the first questions you want to understand as an RVer, I think.
1: All right, Jeremy, I need a 30-second answer from you.
11: Go to an RV show and just walk into all the different options from $10,000 to $500,000. There really is something out there for everybody's budget. And if you're RV curious, don't wait. Particularly if you have a family with young kids, it goes by fast. My kids are getting older, and I am so glad that we got out and saw America in our RV all these years.
1: Yeah, I would agree with that. And just for our audience out there, if you don't know, the Class B is more of a van. Class C kind of has the, it's like a moving truck almost, that you have the sleeper up above the cab. And then the Class A, that's more of like more of a bus, if you will. That's just to give you an idea. All right, panel. Well, listen, our second break of the hour is closing in rather quickly. So again, we ask you to stay right where you are. When we return, we're going to do what we call rapid fire. We'll have some fun with that. Folks, as we hit this bottom of the hour break, so our local stations can update all of you out there, the museum gallery is 20 minutes away, but next, as I just said, rapid fire happens live.

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2: Okay, John, Monica, and Jeremy, thanks again for being our featured guests and sticking with us for today's preferred travel panel.
1: All right, so rapid fire, it's pretty straightforward. It actually generates, as we said earlier, a lot of feedback from our listeners. Mary, Rudy, or I, we're going to just throw out a topic, and we want you to share the first thing you think of without hesitating. So I'll start us off, and we'll go Jeremy, John, Monica in that order for this. So as we celebrate America's 250th birthday, if you could park an RV at just one historic site in our nation to watch the fireworks, where is it? Jeremy?
3: Anywhere along Route 66 would be amazing this summer, and I'm planning on getting out there.
1: John?
4: Mount Rushmore.
1: Monica?
5: Oh, I really like the Mount Rushmore one. There's not really much more Americana than that.
2: Yeah, I kind of agree
1: with
2: that.
1: We're having them again this year.
2: Yeah.
1: Okay,
2: so now I'm going to go in order of Monica, Jeremy, and John. What do you say is the undisputed king of gas station snacks that every traveler must buy at least once to make it a real road trip? Monica.
5: Oh.
2: Do you want to phone a friend?
5: It's just got to be chips. Like, my kids just want chips. Like, all of the chips.
2: Something salty. Salty chips. Okay, Jeremy?
5: Yep.
3: Beaver nuggets at Bucky's.
2: Oh, Bobby's. So would RJ if he was here. Okay, John?
4: Jeremy, you stole my answer. It's definitely beaver nuggets at Bucky's.
1: There we go. Okay, so far we've got beaver nuggets.
2: Have we ever had a beaver nugget? Are those really sweet, like, corn pop things? What are beaver nuggets?
6: You better have them. They're good.
3: I don't think you should ask too many questions.
2: All right. Move on to the next question.
1: All right, so Rudy, you throw something out there.
7: All right. I'll have to find out my own what a beaver bucket is. All right. Let's see. I'll go in the same order if you'd like. Do you back in or pull through at campsites?
1: John, we'll go.
5: I mean, pull through.
2: Monica.
4: Yeah, you pull through if you can.
3: Jeremy? Back in sites are often prettier, in my opinion.
1: See, this is what we love, the diversity.
2: Oh, this is great.
1: All right, so we'll go. Favorite class or type of RV for personal travels? I'm sure you have one. What is it and why? Monica?
5: I grew up in a Class A. Those memories are never going to be replaced.
1: Yeah, I would agree with that one. Okay, John?
4: Class C combines maneuverability so you can get to all the trails you want to and everything with enough room for everybody to sleep.
1: All right, and the master RVer here, Jeremy, what say you?
3: I love my little new camp teardrop travel trailer.
1: Okay.
2: Yeah. All right, I'm going to go Jeremy, John, Monica. If we gave you a magic wand, would you use it instantly to fix all the potholes on our nation's roads, or would you give every RVer at least 30 miles to the gallon or a 500-mile electric range? Jeremy.
3: Oh, the latter by far. We can deal with the potholes.
2: Okay, so you say 500-mile electric range. Okay, John?
4: Yeah, I'm same answer. 500.
2: Okay. Monica?
5: Same.
2: Okay. All right. Unanimous.
1: We got to have a little diversity. Yeah. All right. So I got to think of it, Mary.
7: I got one.
1: Okay. Rudy, where do you want to go?
7: Well, Jeremy, you said you stayed at Assateague, and but then the winds got high, and you drove to Delaware, and you got a nice place there, but it was sold out. I guess you reserved ahead of time. But how far ahead of time do you all reserve for most places when you're driving?
1: All right. So, Jeremy?
3: The best answer is to reserve as far ahead as possible or at the last second by looking for cancellations, which is what we probably got.
1: John, what do you say?
4: Yeah, I would say if you know where you're going, like, then book ahead of time as far as you can, especially if it's a big destination trip, like something around a national park. But I like to book last minute and kind of have some flexibility in my trip.
1: All right, Monica?
5: It's just the same thing. As far ahead or get those last minute cancellations.
1: All right, so let's go this way. So paper map or atlas or GPS all the way, John?
4: I'm sad about it, but it's definitely a GPS. I miss the paper map days, but it's definitely a GPS.
1: Jeremy?
3: I'm ashamed that I use GPS for a guy that owns the RV Atlas podcast.
1: Monica?
5: It's got to be GPS. And there's great apps out there that will let you know the height restrictions. And it's really important, just so that you can stay safe, is GPS for sure.
2: All right, last one for today. For a campfire, real wood or propane? Monica.
5: Oh, wood, all the way.
2: Yeah. John.
4: For sure, real wood.
2: Yeah, this better be unanimous. Jeremy?
3: No, because if there's a burn ban, you've got to use the propane fire pit. Sweet. So I'm going to stand up for the propane fire pit, right?
2: Wow. All right, you're the outlier here. Yes, wow. We're going to talk off air Jeremy.
1: Sincere thank you to all three of you for being part of today's live broadcast and the Preferred Travel Panel. We love this segment of the show. We appreciate having you here. Enjoy the weekend, everybody, okay?
4: Thank you.
5: Thank you for having me.
1: That's funny.
2: That was a lot of fun.
1: You were leading the question.
2: Interesting.
1: So
2: wow. Yeah. I need to call him later and have this further discussion.
1: There's something to be said about
2: it's not a bad point, but I love the real wood. But all right. Well, in about 10 minutes, Robert and I are going to take all of you to Arkansas for today's museum gallery. But up next, Rudy looks into pain patients. That's right. Stay with us, everyone.
1: Pain patients.

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1: 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Well, say hello to what our next guest calls the paincation. That's a word that sounds good to people who like to spend their vacations testing their physical ability to bike 500 miles for 8 days through the hills of Africa, or running 146 miles during a 6-day ultramarathon along the Pacific Coast of Costa Rica for $3,000. Jordi Lippi McGraw is a travel writer for a number of national publications, including Condé Nast Traveler and Forbes. She recently wrote an article for Esquire titled "The Successful People Who Pay to Suffer on a Vacation." Jordi, welcome to the show. Before we start with these folks, you weave one of the people you interviewed throughout your story. He's a 54-year-old banker named Piers Constable who claims suffering brings spiritual growth and relaxing doesn't. Speaking personally, yeah. Do you believe him?
2: I am not of that mindset, that's for sure. I can understand it, but this is not my personal choice of how I spend my vacation time.
1: Well, I like one of your descriptive lines. You say a lot of these people are ones who think for a living. You know, they're well-off financial people who just look at spreadsheets all day on a computer screen. Here's where I quote you: their bodies just become something to carry their brain around. Is that what motivates them? It's just so different from what they do in real life.
2: Yeah, I think there was a number of factors that played into why the people in my article were choosing to do this, but that was a recurring theme over and over again, right? Like, so many of our jobs these days are based at a desk, and it's emails, and it's Slack, and it's all of this stuff where you're just using your brain and not really using your body. So when they're getting that precious time off, which is also very limited, they want to put their bodies to an extreme to feel something again, to feel like they have moved their bodies and done something and accomplished something other than just sitting at a desk and answering emails all day long.
1: But you can go run outside your house for 20 miles or 100 miles. These people are paying thousands of dollars to go to exotic places and punish themselves. And you described this one, well, it was this guy. This bicycle ride who fell down on his left side, his right side, broke the bike, had to run with his bike to somebody who could finally fix his bike and his body, and he got back on it and rode up some impossible mountain. That's crazy.
2: Yeah, some people would call it crazy. My husband is one of these people as well, and they call it type 2 fun.
1: Type 2 fun?
2: Yes.
1: Oh, I see.
2: That it's not like your traditional sort of what you think of when it comes to having fun, but this is what they consider fun. And there is a psychological aspect to it. I did talk to a psychologist about this, and when they're putting their bodies through these like tough and uncomfortable trips like endurance races and jungle treks or boot camps, that it can be a really powerful confidence booster. And it can really change the way that they think when they come home from the vacation. So it's not just purely about relaxing and getting rest. It's about having a crazy transformation by being like, you know what? I can hike through the jungles of Costa Rica for hundreds of miles, get hot and sweaty and beat up, and I can survive it. And that means that I can do anything.
1: Yeah,
2: so instead of going to a relaxing, spiritual retreat, they're kind of finding that transformation in another way.
1: Great fun if you return home not in a wheelchair. 20 seconds left very quickly. How do these folks find these exotic, expensive, hardship vacations?
2: Well, there's a few options. I think there's types of chats going on where they just kind of find themselves in groups. But then there's also luxury, travel providers like Black Tomato that will literally host for $15,000 a person. They will drop you in the middle of nowhere and you have to figure out where you are and how to get from one destination to another. And that is a luxury option that you can choose.
1: Wonderful stuff. Wonderful. Jordi Lippi-McGraw, thank you so much for joining us. You can read this piece if you go to Esquire.com. Thank you.
2: Thanks.
1: Take care. We'll be right back.
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10: Today's museum gallery takes us to Little Rock, Arkansas, in the home of what Forbes has called America's most inviting art museum, the Arkansas Museum of Fine Arts. Joining us this morning on the show hotline is their CEO, Dr. Victoria Ramirez.
9: Welcome, Victoria. 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
11: Oh, thank you for having me.
9: Well, great to have you here with us today. All right, we're going to start here. You know, Mary just mentioned it, America's most inviting art museum. That's a welcoming accolade, certainly. Also should start with the fact that the museum is free. That's certainly also very welcoming. You've got a terrific location in Little Rock's oldest green space, MacArthur Park, and have undergone some big changes in recent years. So give our listeners tuned in across the USA a brief overview of the museum.
11: Well, thank you for mentioning America's most inviting art museum. We were absolutely thrilled when Forbes printed that headline and wrote an article about us. You know, we've been here since 1937, however, underwent a major, major transformation and reopened in April of 2023. And then that article by Forbes came out within the month that we were open. And what's so exciting is it really captured who we are as a museum. We are a place that is here for the community. We are here as a place that connects Arkansas to the arts, both visual and performing. And we're, as you mentioned, we're free. And to be a cultural institution that really has no barriers to participate is, I think, one of our badges of honor. It's one of the things that we're most proud of.
10: Victoria, I'm curious what you would say are some of the strengths of the museum when it comes to the paintings and maybe the corresponding time periods. Where does it shine?
11: So our collection, we have about 14,000 works in our collection, and really our areas of strength are works on paper, mostly modern and contemporary, and also paintings and sculpture that are modern and contemporary. However, we also have a really strong collection of craft objects. And so we have works that are metal and wood and glass and ceramic. And in our galleries, we love to mix all of those collecting areas together.
10: Oh, I love that.
11: We want to really tell stories that bring together different types of art, both in a thematic or in a visual way.
10: So let's talk about what's coming. I think in August, there's an exhibit, the Material Nature John and Robin Horn Collection. Looks like there's some sculpture, and you just mentioned crafts in that as well. Can you share a few highlights, and do I have that right, that that's coming up in August?
11: Yeah, that's correct. So John and Robin Horn are local collectors. Robin and John actually are both artists. Together, they have given the museum over 200 works of art for our collection, including some outdoor sculpture. And so this exhibition is really going to bring out the highlights of that collection. So you'll see, once again, works made of ceramic and clay and glass and basketry. But then you'll also see works by some of the leading craft artists in the country. And what's so exciting also about this exhibition is we are going to host, during its run, we're going to host what we're calling a craft convening, where we're bringing together not only Robin Horn as a collector, but also the artist Elizabeth Brim. We're bringing them here to Little Rock to really have a day-long conversation about what is craft. You know, it used to be that craft objects were functional objects, but now craft

0: media.
1: Well, we're going to leave that there then for folks.
0: Good.
1: So that's great. I'm watching Mary. She is acknowledging.
2: I'm getting excited. I'm ready to come visit.
1: Folks, for more information, go check out arkmfa.org. Thanks, Victoria. Really appreciate your time today.
0: Thank you for having me.
2: Thank you.
1: All right, well, there you go, folks. The Arkansas Museum of Fine Arts, definitely a place to go check out when you're in Little Rock. So that's it for today, everyone. Until we are back next Saturday, May 16th at 10 a.m. Eastern Time, special thanks to all of our guests who appear on the show today with Mary and me and Rudy. 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
7: Another roadblock to ending the war in Iran. I'm Kathleen Maloney, Fox News. Iran calling the latest U.S. peace proposal a surrender and responding by making demands, including war reparations. It's not what the Trump administration was hoping for. President Trump reacting on Truth Social.
8: The president wrote, "I have just read the response from Iran's so-called representatives. I don't like it. Totally unacceptable. Thank you for your attention to this matter."
7: Fox's Alex Hogan. Passengers evacuated from the virus-infected cruise ship began flying home today aboard military and government planes. Fox's CB Cotton with the latest.
9: Global health leaders say some of the ship's passengers have already landed back in their home countries of Spain and France. We know a repatriation flight from the U.S. State Department is expected to arrive. So new video shows some of the first passengers stepping off the ship, all covered head to toe in protective gear. Small boats ferried the evacuees from the vessel to the shore, where Spanish authorities say an intense containment operation is in place to keep these passengers separated from the public. Around 150 people were still on board when the ship anchored this morning in Spain's Canary Islands. Spanish health officials said none were showing signs of the hantavirus, which are described as flu-like symptoms.
7: Health officials say the outbreak will not lead to another pandemic like the coronavirus. New York officials say the man accused of killing an elderly man by shoving him down a stairway at a subway station was released from a psychiatric evaluation just hours before that attack. Rommel Burke is charged with second-degree murder after surveillance video showed him pushing a 76-year-old man. Police sources say Burke had been arrested four times since February. Mayor Mamdani has called for an investigation. 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
10: One degree outside, meteorologist Danielle Noyce with your forecast. Mostly cloudy tonight. Showers will swing through from west to east. Lows in the upper 40s with a west-southwest wind, 10 to 15 miles per hour. Tomorrow, clouds give way to breaks of sun. Highs in the mid-50s. Wind out of the north shifting to the east, 10 to 15 miles per hour. Tuesday, generally sunny. Highs in the mid-50s. For the only forecast you need to know, download our free One Degree Outside weather app.
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6: I'm Greg Bell, and this all-comedy show opens with Brett Skelton. Then after that funny Hoosier, we head down to Pine Ridge for the homespun humor of Arkansas natives Chester Locke and Norris Goff. As in Lum and Abner. Skelton was born along the banks of the Wabash River in Vincennes, Indiana. Got his first major radio work in a different river town, Cincinnati. 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In 1939, he joined the national variety series Avalon Time, and within a couple of years was heading up his own program. This example of that is from March 5th of 1950.
7: I'm sorry, radio.
8: Okay, Red. Okay. Right.
7: We're on?
8: Yes.
7: Good night. Okay, Tides and Knockout, you must admit, with every housewife, it's really a hit. Keep those linens sparkling white. Tides the champion, get a box tonight.
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10: 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Comes time to introduce the man you voted as your favorite. Procter & Gamble would say, our clown will tide you over. Metro-Goldwyn-Mayer would use three little words and say, our own Richard Red Skelton. Ooh.
7: Thank you.
11: Well, Mr. Skelton.
7: Oh, Mr. Fred, why is it you applaud every time you see me?
11: I can't help myself, Mr. Skelton. I just want to show you how much I do appreciate working for you.
7: Well, you don't have to applaud. Getting on your knees and licking my hands is proof enough.
11: Oh, I just get carried away.
8: Yeah.
11: After all, not everybody can be Red Skelton's houseboy.
8: Oh?
11: Most boys have too much pride.
8: See, what have I got to do today? I got to read Gene Fowler's story about Damon Runyon and Collier's, and, hey, where's that little Quick magazine?
11: Oh, it's right here. Ooh. Say, there's an interesting article about moving the White House in case of an emergency.
8: Really?
11: Yeah, I wonder where they'll move it.
8: Oh, probably Missouri. See, because most of the government employees in Washington are getting a little homesick. I'll let you work on it a minute. Hey, where's my blue suit?
11: Rod O'Connor's got it.
8: What?
11: Oh, now Dimples, watch
8: Don't
11: your temper.
8: Don't call me Dimples.
11: It's bad for your blood pressure.
8: Yeah, look who's talking about blood pressure. A guy without any blood.
11: Well, you can't have everything.
8: Hmm?
11: No, yeah. Nobody in my family had blood.
8: Really?
11: No, that's why we thought it was so wonderful when my father got a job as a teller in the blood bank. Mm. Yeah. They finally put him in jail, though, for embezzling plasma.
8: Mm-hmm. I'll put you back in school to learn how to read. We'll see who's at the door.
11: Yes, sir.
8: Yeah, don't call me sir, either. Just call me what everyone else does.
11: Oh, I'm sorry, sir. I wasn't brought up that way.
8: Yeah. Look, if that kind of language is good enough for the president, it's good enough for you.
11: Howdy, Mr. Connor.
8: Hey, what are you doing wearing my blue suit? Well, you can see this story wasn't writ for this guy. What is that, a test pattern for television or whatever?
12: Well, I'll take good care of it.
8: You will, huh?
12: Mm-hmm.
8: Yeah, I'll bet. Like the last time when you borrowed my suspenders.
12: Well, what's wrong? Did they fetch you when you got them back?
8: If I remember correctly, everybody thought my tailor had died because my pants were at half mast. About my suit.
12: Well, look, I've got a job as a census taker, and I've got to look good.
8: Oh?
12: And you can help me out.
8: How?
12: Come to the front door, and I'll try the routine on you. You be the housewife.
8: Okay. Come in.
12: Good day. I'm the census taker. Are you the lady of the house?
8: No, I always look this way after I rinse out a few things.
12: May I come in?
8: Yes.
12: I have a few questions to ask for the Census Bureau.
8: Oh, really?
12: Do you own your own home?
8: Yes, me and the Bank of America.
12: Do you own your own car?
8: Yeah, me and the Bank of America.
12: Own your own furniture?
8: Yes, me and the Bank of America.
12: When did you first come to California?
8: When I heard about the Bank of America.
12: Now, that's okay. Now I'm pretty confident about the questions. Let's go out and tackle some real people.
8: Okay, wait till I get my football helmet.

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5: I'm Greg Bell, and up first, the Federal Bureau of Investigation. And then we present the penultimate installment of the five-part Yours Truly Johnny Dollar storyline, The Picture Postcard Matter. Right now, here's announcer Larry Keating. The narrator is William Woodson. And joining late Stacey Harris will be Michael Ann Barrett, William Conrad, Herb Ellis, and Billy Hallam. It's from October 12th of 1951.
6: This is your FBI. This is your FBI, the official broadcast from the files of the Federal Bureau of Investigation. 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

0: Tonight's case from the files of the Federal Bureau of Investigation concerns hijackers, currently one of the most serious law enforcement problems in the nation. Crime has always increased in time of war, and the Korean conflict provides no exception to that rule. However, hijacking has had a rise out of all proportion to other crimes. Bank robbery, for example, has advanced only 2%. But since the beginning of the war in Korea, hijackings have jumped a full 33%. That increase reflects a criminal trend which, if unchecked, will greatly impair the security of the nation's home front. Inflation and war shortages have made every truckload of goods more valuable. More valuable to the rightful owner, and also to our common enemy, the thief. Tonight's FBI file opens in a large eastern city. An attractive young woman is just admitting a guest. He is one Art Graham, junior partner in the firm of Ford and Graham, specialists in interstate commerce. Hijacking.
1: Come in, Art.
2: Thanks, Julie. Where's Pete?
1: Inside, getting dressed.
2: Oh.
1: Want a drink?
2: No, thanks, baby.
1: Well, tonight's the night, huh?
2: Yeah.
1: What's the setup?
2: Oh, pretty big job.
1: Mm-hmm.
2: Nearly 4,000 cases of bonded whiskey.
1: Hey.
2: We gotta knock off 4 trucks.
1: Well, that's really a tough order.
2: Well, we got it all laid out. Everybody knows what they're supposed to do. Shouldn't be any trouble.
1: How much cash will that stuff bring?
2: Oh, a real bundle.
1: That I like.
3: Hey, Julie, where's that big brother? Oh, hi, Artie.
2: Hiya, Pete.
3: Hey, I'm glad you stopped by here, kid. I got something I want to spring on you and Julie both.
1: What were you looking for?
3: That big brown envelope, honey.
1: Oh, it's right over there on the table.
3: Oh, okay. Good. You know, there's something in here I want to show you.
1: What is it?
3: Pictures. Now sit down, both of you.
2: Hey, what is this?
3: Sit down, will you?
2: Okay.
3: Look, Artie, when you and I started in business together, we agreed that if either one of us ever wanted to pull out sometime, he could. You remember?
2: Yeah.
3: Well, tonight's my last job.
1: What?
2: Are you kidding?
3: I got plenty of letters packed away for me and Julie. We're going to get out of this larceny business for good.
1: What are you talking about?
3: Here you are, baby. Take a look at these pictures.
1: What's this?
3: It's a banana plantation.
1: So?
3: So I bought it a month ago.
1: What do you know from bananas?
3: Well, it's your favorite dish, ain't it? Bananas and cream for breakfast?
1: Yeah.
3: Well, then you got a whole plantation of them to go against.
2: Hey, where is this joint?
3: Boca Grande.
1: That's in Africa.
3: No, it's an island near Cuba. Belongs to the United States, so we don't need a passport.
1: It's still Africa.
3: Okay, okay. Anyway, sweetheart, we're leaving on the boat in the morning. From then on, we're living like dukes and duchesses. How's it sound to you?
1: Well...
3: Oh, what do you think about it, Art?
2: I think it's swell.
3: Sure, and so will you, Julie, when you get to thinking about it. Hey, wait a minute. Look at that time. I gotta go and case that warehouse where they're loading the trucks. I'll pick you up in about 30 minutes, Artie. Artie, look, build Julie up on Booker Grandy while I'm gone, will you?
2: Yeah.
3: I'll see you later.
2: Well, sweetheart?
1: If he thinks I'm going to Boca Grande, he's nuts.
2: He wants you to leave in the morning.
1: Yeah. All right, what are we going to do? You got to think of something quick.
2: Don't the idea appeal to you? Boca Grande, a plantation, living safe and easy?
1: Not without you. And you know it.
2: Then I've already thought of something.
1: What do you mean?
2: I mean, it was real nice of Pete to buy that plantation for you and me.
1: Huh?
2: He wants to retire? Okay, I'll see to it tonight that he does retire. For keeps.
0: At 3 o'clock that morning, FBI Special Agent Taylor was asleep at home when the phone beside his pillow suddenly went off.
4: Okay, I'll get up now. Hello.
5: Jim, this is George Wilcox.
4: Yeah?
5: Sorry to wake you, but something broke and the SAC put us on it.
4: Yeah, it's all right, George. What is it?
5: 4 whiskey trucks were hijacked on Route 1 shortly before midnight. Each of them was carrying 1,000 cases of bonded bourbon.
4: Yeah.
5: Well, so far, we've located 3 of the trucks.
4: 4?
5: No, they'd already been unloaded.
4: Yeah, sounds like a well-organized job.
5: Yeah, it sure was. That's why I don't understand where that 4th truck is. The 3 we found were together.
4: Maybe motor trouble on the way back?
5: Could be. If they abandoned it on the highway, we ought to know pretty soon. There's a 3-state alarm out on it.
4: Did you get anything from the 3 you located?
5: No, but I interviewed the drivers, and the hijackers used the same M.O. as that Central City job last month.
4: Well, that file's still open, isn't it?
5: Mm-hmm. So it could be the same gang.
4: Well, why don't you pull
5: now,
4: that
5: pardon
4: file
5: me, Jim. Somebody on the other phone.
4: Okay.
6: Wilcox. Oh, yes, Lieutenant. You did? When? Oh, where was that? Mm-hmm. Yes, yes, I know the place. Oh, any ident? I see. All right, thanks. Yes, right away. Jim.
4: Yeah?
5: That fourth truck has just turned up. The state police found it in a ditch near the intersection of routes 15 and 39.
4: That one been emptied, too?
5: So far as the whiskey is concerned, but there was a body in the cab. Looked like somebody was trapped and the truck went into the ditch and caught fire. The trooper didn't examine the body. He called in to make his report and say he's standing by.
4: I see.
5: Jim.
4: Yeah?
5: I'm stuck at the desk tonight. Can you go out there?
4: Sure, George. As soon as I'm done, I'll head

0: Oh, same to you, Mrs. Ford.
1: What's with a Mrs. Ford?
0: Lean over the rail like you're looking for somebody on the pier. It'll be better if we don't know each other.
1: Why?
0: You're supposed to be making this trip with your husband.
1: Oh, I already told the purser he couldn't get aboard in time.
0: Play it my way.
1: Okay, but...
0: But what?
1: Art, you don't think there's any possible chance of anybody finding out.
0: About last night?
1: Mm-hmm.
0: Everything's clean.
1: You're sure?
0: Chuck Baldwin took care of it. He was driving the truck Pete rode in when they hit a dark stretch. Chuck tapped out your Ever 11, ditched the truck, and set fire to it.
1: Oh.
0: Morning papers even got a picture of the truck all burned and a thing about a guy's body being found inside. There goes the gangplank. We'll be blown out in a couple of minutes.
1: Want to hit the bar and buy a girl a drink?
0: We don't know each other, remember?
1: Ah, come on. Let's have some fun.
0: Look, before you know it, we'll be in Boca Grande. Just the two of us on that plantation. Let's save it for there. Goodbye, Mrs. Ford. Nice to run into you again.

0: hijacked truck runs off the road into a ditch and catches fire. The driver's body is found. It all appears to be an accident. But special agents of your FBI do not accept the obvious. The ditch has gone over foot by foot. The truck is examined with painstaking care. And the following morning at the FBI field office.
1: Hi, Jim.
2: Oh, hello, George.
1: You've been out there all night?
2: Yeah, I just got back. We couldn't get near the truck till about an hour ago.
1: Well, what happened?
2: Our truck body was metal, frankly, for a while there. I wasn't sure it'd ever cool off. I guess the killer figured the same thing.
1: Killer?
2: Oh, yeah, George. The thing is more than a hijacking. A man we found on the truck had been murdered. He died from a blow on the head. Turned out to be somebody named Pete Ford.
1: Pete Ford?
2: Yeah, Ford's wallet was near the truck, and a ring the corpse was wearing had the initials PF on it.
1: Teletype came in this morning from the resident agent of Central City. He's worked up a lead on this Ford.
2: Oh, that's too bad we didn't get it earlier.
1: Odd, is being murdered now. From what we can learn, he was about to quit.
2: Huh?
1: Yeah, I went over to interview Ford when this teletype came in. His bags were there all packed. The doorman told me I just missed his wife.
2: Oh, where'd she go?
1: She and Ford had tickets to sail this morning for Boca Grande.
2: Boca Grande, I mean, you think she'd go along?
1: Well, she did. I radioed the ship and learned she was a passenger. But we've got nothing to hold her on.
2: No, that's true.
1: Well, here's Pete Ford's arrest record. It just came up from my dent.
2: Thanks, George. Okay, I'll cross-check every name. We'll try to round up his gang.

0: Oh, brother, what a joint.
1: Pete was right. There's sure plenty of bananas.
0: I wonder when we hit the plantation.
2: Are you kidding? We're on it.
0: Huh?
1: If this map ain't lying, those are all mine.
0: Well, one thing's for sure, we'll never starve.
2: Art.
0: Huh?
2: Look through those trees. That house.
0: Holy.
2: Isn't it beautiful?
0: Looks like a railroad station.
2: And it's ours.
0: Good old Pete.
2: Art, please.
0: Please what?
2: Let's forget Pete.
0: Okay with me.
2: What a joy for a party.
0: Yeah, we'll have him. You got the key?
2: Yeah. Here you are.
0: You want to look around out here first?
2: No, let's go in.
0: All right.
3: Welcome.
0: Pete!
3: Hello, pal.
2: It can't be.
3: Well, it is, honey.
2: We thought you... Well, I mean, we...
3: It's too bad it didn't work.
0: No, Pete, put it away.
3: It's only a gun. You're not afraid of a little gun, are you?
2: Please, Pete, I didn't...
3: Out of the way, Julie. I got some unfinished business with Artie.
4: 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We'll be back with more of This Is Your FBI right after these messages.
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20: To those familiar with law enforcement, it is not surprising to find the FBI calling a special agent at 3 o'clock in the morning to set him to work on a hijacking. The men of your FBI have learned one rule for every type of crime investigation. That rule is there is no substitute for speed. Clues may disappear in a matter of minutes. The memory of witnesses may fade. The entire structure of the case is different where the criminal has a head start of only an hour instead of a day. That is why no special agent of your FBI is ever off duty. His job is never 9 to 5, but 9 to 9. 9 in the morning to 9 the following morning. For the Federal Bureau of Investigation keeps the same hours as America's army of criminals. And crime takes no holidays. Tonight's file continues on the island of Boca Grande. Special Agents Taylor and Wilcox are in the office of the island's chief of police.
16: And so it would seem pretty obvious that the man whose body we found in the truck was Pete Ford.
21: Hey, senor, you were able to get no fingerprints?
16: No, we tried, but it was impossible.
21: I see. Now, about this Pete Ford's wife.
16: Well, we're not sure, but we've got reason to believe that she may have been mixed up in the killing.
21: Uh-huh.
16: See, we uncovered evidence that Ford had a partner named Art Graham. We then learned that Graham and Mrs. Ford were better than just good friends.
21: I see.
16: And according to the passenger list of the boat Mrs. Ford took down here, one of her traveling companions was the same Art Graham.
21: The old story, yeah.
16: That's right. Oh, have you been able to get anything for us yet?
21: No, senor. When I got your cable, I sent a man to see if Senor Ford bought any property on the island. So far, I have heard nothing from him.
16: We did a little checking before we came over here.
21: On Ford?
16: No, we tried to locate Graham, but no hotel here or in San Saba had him registered. We brought pictures of Graham, if you could distribute them.
21: Oh, certainly, senor. Chief Brazos.
22: This is Gonzalez. I'm at the Hall of Records.
21: Have you found anything yet?
22: Just now. Senor Ford bought a banana plantation last month. The Solano family sold it.
21: Oh, I know where that is. Thank you, Gonzalez. Come back to the office immediately.

0: Look, Pete, you've got to believe me. I didn't have anything to do with it.
1: Stop lying to me.
0: But I tell you, I didn't...
1: Stop lying to me, I said.
0: But I got a right to tell my side of it.
1: I already know it.
0: Okay, then, if you're satisfied with what you think, you know, kill me. Go ahead.
1: All right, let's hear your story.
0: This is the truth, Pete, so help me.
1: Go on.
0: Well, when you didn't come back from that job, by the time morning came, I was scared stiff.
1: Yeah?
0: Yeah. And then Art came to the apartment all in a lather and said something had gone wrong and you were plenty hot with the cops right then.
1: Yeah?
0: Yeah. And he said you told him to get me on the boat and come on down here with me, to look after me until you'd cooled off and could make it here yourself.
1: No kidding.
0: Honest, I didn't want to go off and leave you, but if you thought it was best, there wasn't anything else for me. Pete, it's the truth, every word I'm saying. Don't you believe me?
1: Chuck Baldwin got cold feet about knocking me off, Julie, and told me the whole story.
0: Well, I don't care what Chuck Baldwin told you.
1: I do, because the way it turned out, you and Artie did me a big favor.
0: What do you mean?
1: As far as the cops are concerned, Pete Ford is a dead man.
0: What?
1: I did to Chuck Baldwin what he was supposed to do to me. Then I fixed it so the cops would think he was me. Then I grabbed a plane and come on down here to be on hand to greet you and Artie when you arrived to set up housekeeping.
0: Oh, listen, Pete.
1: Shut up. And since you and Artie did me such a big favor, I'm going to do you one now. I'm going to let you stay and keep house with Artie. But you might have a little trouble explaining to the cops why he has to lie down all the time. You know, I couldn't have been the cause of it. Remember? I'm dead.
0: Pete, come back! You can't go...
1: So long, sucker. And enjoy the bananas.

0: Now the long search seems almost over. The long search that started 1,500 miles from the tiny island with a hijacking. A hijacking that included a murder. Arriving at the banana plantation, Special Agents Taylor and Wilcox first examined a car standing in the driveway. There was luggage piled on the back seat. Luggage belonging to Julie Ford and Art Graham. The car contained no further evidence.
1: Well, let's go up to the house, George, huh?
2: Okay, Jim.
1: It's quite a place that Ford picked up.
2: Yeah.
1: Brazos was right about that storm coming up.
2: I hope it doesn't hit too quick.
1: Yeah. Oh, George, you better cover me.
2: Right.
1: Hello, Mrs. Ford.
3: I don't know you.
1: We're special agents of the FBI. Here are my credentials.
3: I see. Well, what do you want here? I mean... All right, come on in.
1: Thank you. Go ahead, George. Mrs. Ford, the reason we're here is...
2: Jim, look.
1: Art Graham.
3: Yeah, it's him, and he's dead. But I didn't do it.
2: Well, who did?
3: My husband.
1: Who? Huh?
3: Nobody believes me.
1: Mrs. Ford, we were led to think your husband died Monday night.
3: But he didn't. He was in this house less than an hour ago. And he killed Art Graham.
2: Well, where is he now?
3: I don't know. He walked out. Maybe that's him calling. Would you answer it, please? I don't want to talk to him.
1: All right. Hello.
4: This is Police Chief Brazos. Can I talk to Mr. Taylor or Mr. Wilcox?
1: Oh, this is Taylor speaking.
4: Oh, Taylor. A cable message just came from your office.
1: Will you read it to me, please?
4: See. Body in truck, identified through dental records. It is Charles Baldwin, alias Chuck. Baldwin's record shows previous arrest with Pete Ford, believed member his organization.
1: That all?
4: Si, senor.
1: Thanks very much. Bye.
3: Was that him?
1: Oh, that was the chief of police here. George, the body in the truck's been identified. It's not Ford.
3: Well, I told you it wasn't. It's Chuck Baldwin.
1: That's right.
3: Well, now you've got to believe me. I couldn't know that unless Pete told it to me.
2: Well, we believe you, Mrs. Ford.
1: George, if Pete Ford left here almost an hour ago, he might be trying to get off the island. Let's try to stop him.

0: Oh, well, that was you knocking.
1: Yeah. Brother, what a storm.
0: Yes, a bad one.
1: Is that your boat tied up at the foot of the pier?
0: Yes.
1: I want to charter it.
0: All right. Wait till I look in the book. Let's see. Well, tomorrow it's rented. Sunday it's rented. Monday...
1: I want it right now.
0: Fishing is not good in the storm.
1: I don't want to fish. I got to get to Cuba.
0: I'm sorry, mister. If I took you there, I wouldn't be back in time for tomorrow, and I'm rented already.
1: Your sign out there says 50 bucks a day.
0: Well, that's what I charge. You bring as many people as you want.
1: I'm alone, and I got to be in Cuba by tomorrow. I'll pay you $500 to take me.
0: $500?
1: Yeah. Oh. What about it?
0: All right.
1: All right, come on.
0: Not now. We have to wait till the storm clears.
1: Huh? Well, how long will that be?
0: Well, sometimes last an hour, 2 hours, never more. You have your papers to get into Cuba.
1: Huh? Yeah, they're in my pocket.
0: Here, please sign your name in the book.
1: Why?
0: It's the law.
1: Oh. Now, is there anything else before we go?
0: Yes, I must have your exit pass.
1: My what?
0: You don't live on Boca Grande.
1: No.
0: Well, when you came, the man gave you a blue card.
1: Oh, yeah, that's right. I threw it away.
0: And I cannot take you off the island without such a card.
1: I just told you, I threw it away.
0: The police will give you another one.
1: Look, can't you forget about that?
0: I will lose my license.
1: Okay, I'll go get one. And if the storm's over when I come back, we take off.

0: Jim, look at that rain.
1: I see something that bothers me even more.
0: Well, what's that?
1: That patch of clear sky out there. That storm will probably be over pretty quick.
0: When it is, we can pick up the search again.
1: Well, I'm afraid Pete Ford might be waiting for it to clear, too.
0: But there's only two ways he can get off the island, and we've checked the airlines and the steamship offices.
1: Yeah, I know.
0: Brazos didn't come up with any more charter services, did he?
1: No, none we didn't cover.
0: Well, then maybe Ford's going under somewhere on the island. After all, he's got nothing to go back to the States for.
1: Yeah, that's true enough.
0: I doubt he'll break his neck to get to Chuck Baldwin's funeral.
1: Baldwin?
0: Yeah, what about him?
1: Look, so far as Ford knows, we still think he's dead, right?
0: Yeah.
1: Come on, George, let's make all those calls again.

0: Well, the storm's over.
1: Did you get the exit pass?
0: Yeah.
2: Can I have it?
0: When we get to Cuba.
2: I must put it with my papers before we go.
0: I said you'll get it when we hit Cuba.
2: I'm sorry, Mr. Baldwin. I need it now.
0: Okay.
2: What are you doing with that gun?
0: You wanted to see my exit pass? This is it. It's my passport to Cuba, too.
2: I'm not afraid.
0: I had a lot of guys say that. I never knew any of them who really wanted to die. You were the first.
2: No. But you can't kill me.
0: Why not?
2: If you do, how will you get to Cuba?
0: Maybe I'll find another boat. I got a chance if you don't take me, but not you. Tie me down and you're dead.
2: I see.
0: This way you make yourself 500 bucks and keep on living. All you gotta do is run me across to Cuba. Now, what's it gonna be?
2: All right. I'll take you.
0: Ah, smart boy. Come on.
3: Hold it, Ford.
0: What?
4: I'll take that gun.
0: Hey, what is this?
3: An arrest. We're special agents of the FBI, and thank you, Captain, for stalling till we got here.
5: Pete Ford was brought back to the United States and turned over to local authorities who tried and convicted him on a charge of murder. All other members of his hijacking organization were rounded up and convicted in federal court for theft from interstate shipment. Special Agents Taylor and Wilcox located the charter service Pete Ford was trying to use when they checked to see if anyone employing the name Chuck Baldwin had applied for transportation. And so another case from the files of your FBI was closed. Closed with the arrest and conviction of the criminals. That result was important to you, the decent citizen, wherever you are. For crime begets crime. And if one killer is allowed to go unpunished, he might kill again. Both of Pete Ford's victims were fellow criminals. But had he not been apprehended, had he gotten to Cuba and then back to this country, his next victim might have been an innocent truck driver, a passing motorist. Might indeed have been anyone, even you.
6: The incidents used in tonight's Equitable Life Assurance Society's broadcast are adapted from the files of the Federal Bureau of Investigation. However, all names used are fictitious, and any similarity thereof to the names of places or persons, living or dead, is accidental. Tonight, the music was composed and conducted by Frederick Steiner. Your narrator was William Woodson, and Special Agent Taylor was played by Stacey Harris. Others in the cast were Michael Ann Barrett, Bill Conrad, Herb Ellis, Billy Hallop, Gaylord Pendleton, and Vernon Rich. This Is Your FBI, a Jerry Devine production, was directed by Sid Goodwin. This is Larry Keating speaking for the Equitable Life Assurance Society of the United States and the Equitable Society's representative in your community, and inviting you to tune in again next week at this same time when the Equitable Life Assurance Society will bring you another thrilling transcribed story from the files of the Federal Bureau of Investigation.
7: From October 12, 1951, this is your FBI and the Tropical Frame-Up. 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
7: 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Known as the picture postcard matter, it originally played out in early October of 1956. 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
18: Johnny Dollar.
19: Inspector Honecker of the Zurich Police, Herr Dollar.
18: Hi, Inspector. Where are you?
19: Downstairs, in the lobby of the inn. I came up from Zurich to see if that picture postcard I sent you was of help in locating the stolen diamonds.
18: Afraid not, Inspector. I located the chalet on the postcard, all right. It's sort of a shelter for skiers up on a ridge.
19: Well?
18: Well, when I got there, the place had been turned upside down. If the diamonds were hidden there, somebody sure beat me to it.
19: I see.
18: So it looks like we're at a dead end.
19: Perhaps not.
18: What do you mean?
19: You recall that in Zurich, a large man attacked you thinking that you had the diamonds?
18: Recall it. I've still got the lumps to prove it. What about him?
19: A man answering that description bought a railroad ticket here to Kleibach last night.
18: Oh?
19: We have reason to believe that he is somewhere here in the village now. That could mean that the diamonds that he and you are looking for are here after all.
18: I'll be right down, Inspector.
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18: Yours truly, Johnny Dollar.

0: 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Assignment, the picture postcard matter. Location, Clybach, Switzerland. Expense account continued. Item 9, 70 cents. One pot of coffee for Inspector Honegger and myself at the Clybach Inn.
1: Most perplexing case, Herr Dollar. A skillfully timed robbery of the uncut diamonds at the Zurich airport last week. And then these puzzling postcards supposedly giving the location of the diamonds.
0: Yeah, they've got to be the key, Inspector. If we can only figure them out. Look, we know now that Sebastian was in on the robbery and was trying to negotiate secretly for the return of the stones.
1: Yeah, and he told you before he was murdered that the postcard he gave you was a part of the key to the location of the diamonds.
0: That's right. It was signed by a man named Gruner. And according to Ilse Schaefer, Gruner was a friend of Sebastian's. Her description of Gruner matches one of the men in the robbery at the airport.
1: What of this young lady, Ilse Schaefer? What do you make of her?
0: Well, that's a good question, Inspector. I wish I knew the answer. I hope she's in the clear.
1: Hope? Oh, I see.
0: All right, so I'm normal.
1: Yeah, she is a very attractive young lady. But there is also the chance that she is involved, that she killed Sebastian.
0: I know. She could be involved, or she could be innocent. It's a 50-50 proposition, I guess. Pay your money and take your choice. Want coffee, Inspector?
1: Please. Thank you. What is her story?
0: Well, I finally got her to admit she didn't share my cab in Zurich and leave her purse in it just by coincidence. It was Sebastian's idea to make it look like she'd passed something along to me.
1: But why would Sebastian wish to make it appear that you had the diamonds if he was trying to negotiate with you for their return? That does not make sense.
0: Actually, I think it does, Inspector. It could go together this way. After the robbery, the gang split up. Gruner was to hide the diamonds, then get word to Sebastian as to their location.
1: Of this much, we are fairly certain.
0: Okay. But now, Sebastian gets the bright idea of double-crossing his buddies. He gets in touch with the insurance company I represent, and they send me to Zurich to negotiate with him.
1: I still do not...
0: In the meantime, though, another outfit has moved into the picture and is trying to grab the stones from Sebastian and his boys.
1: Yeah. Yeah, that would explain many things.
0: Sure would. That's why he rigged that deal with Ilse in my taxicab to make it look to the other outfit like I had the stones. That would take them off his neck for a while. Yeah, he was playing me for a patsy. But I've got to admit, it was a pretty fair scheme.
1: Then later, Sebastian contacts you and gives you the first postcard.
0: Mm-hmm.
1: He tells you it is part of the key to the location of the diamonds.
0: That's right. But Sebastian didn't move fast enough, so he wound up dead.
1: But his confederate Gruner sent him a second card.
0: Probably mailed before Sebastian was killed.
1: It is possible. Now, the first postcard is a picture of this Clybach Inn.
0: Yeah, and according to Otto, the innkeeper, it's not the best picture of the inn. I asked him about Gruner. He said he thought he'd heard the name somewhere, but that Gruner hadn't been a guest here.
1: Perhaps he is down in the village.
0: Well, I'm going to check that today. But if the diamonds are in the village, why the postcard of the inn? And why the second postcard of the ski hut on the ridge?
1: I do not know. Is there anybody here at the inn that you suspect of being an accomplice of Gruner and Sebastian?
0: Ilse Schaefer, for one. She claims Sebastian told her he'd meet her here in a few days for some skiing.
1: I see. Anyone else?
0: An Englishman named Jeffrey Harris. He seems pretty interested in me. Claims he thought I was a friend of his from London.
1: He might be telling the truth.
0: Yeah, he might be. But I found out he likes to climb mountains. And he was up there somewhere this morning when Ilse and I were skiing and got shot at.
1: Do you think Fräulein Schaefer could have maneuvered you into that position?
0: Well, if she did, she had a lot of confidence in the marksmanship of her buddy in the rocks.
1: And you told me she suggested a route of escape which ended suddenly at a cliff.
0: Which I almost went off of. Yeah, Inspector, I hate to say it, but she could be the one. And I've got to find out one way or the other. Which means I'm going to stick pretty close to her for the time being.
1: I gather that prospect is not entirely unpleasant to you. But be careful, Herr Dollar. She could be dangerous.
0: So could Jeffrey Harris. On my way to the ski hut this afternoon, I spotted him down the mountain from me.
1: and the ski hut had been torn apart.
0: Yeah, if the diamonds were there, they're gone now. And Harris could be the boy who beat me to them.
1: If he or anybody attempts to leave Kleibach, one of my men at the railroad station will report it. Well, I must be getting back to Zurich, Herr Dahler. Who knows? Perhaps these postcards are just decoys.
0: And the stones are still in Zurich? No. No, I'd bet my bottom dollar they're here in Kleibach somewhere. If I could only figure out the meaning of those postcards.
1: Yeah. Otherwise, why would the man who attacked you in Zurich have come here?
0: He must be hiding out in the village somewhere.
1: Well, perhaps I can turn up something else of help in Zurich.
0: Right now, Inspector, anything would be of help, believe me.
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0: After Inspector Honegger left, I studied the postcards again, but I got nowhere. One at the inn, the other at the ski hut. What did they mean? I went out on the balcony outside my room and looked up at the mountains. But I couldn't see the ski hut from there. A ridge was in the way. I did see something else, though. 3 rooms down the balcony, Jeffrey Harris's French doors were open. His room was empty. So I decided to have a look. I wasn't sure just what I was looking for. Something, anything that would indicate whether or not Harris was involved in the whole thing. I worked my way to the closet, turning up one big nothing. His clothes were hung neatly in place, and in one corner was stacked some climbing gear. I reached around behind it, and my hand touched metal. I pulled it into view. A rifle with a telescopic sight. I sniffed at the barrel. The gun had been fired recently.
15: Good evening, Herr Dollar.
0: Hello, Otto. Look, have you seen Jeffrey Harris lately?
15: The Englishman? Not since late afternoon. All day long he was out climbing the mountain.
0: Yeah, I know.
15: He no sooner got back than he went out again. Before dinner. And it was a good dinner tonight, too.
0: Any idea where he went?
15: None.
0: Could be in the village. Look, tell me something. When he arrived here at your inn, did he have a gun case in his luggage?
15: He had a lot of climbing equipment, but I did not notice a gun case.
0: Well, he could have taken it apart and packed it in his suitcase.
15: Why do you ask, Herr Dollar?
0: Oh, skip it. I'll see you later, Otto.
16: Johnny.
0: Oh, hello, Elsa.
16: I've been looking for you.
0: Yeah?
16: Have you been able to find out who are shooting at us up on the ridge this morning?
0: I'm not sure, yet.
16: You still do not trust me, do you?
0: I don't know, Elsa.
16: What can I do to prove to you that I am not involved?
0: In what?
16: Anything. The diamond robbery, the murder of Sebastian, the attempt on your life this morning. I like you, Johnny. I don't want you thinking such things about me.
0: Look, let's talk about it later on.
16: Why not now?
0: I have to go into the village.
16: Well, perhaps I could go with you, Johnny. Do you mind?
0: No. Matter of fact, that might be a good idea.
16: Nice in the village tonight, isn't it?
0: Yeah. Yeah, it is. Quiet, too.
16: You seem to be looking for something, Johnny.
0: For someone, Elsa.
16: Who?
0: The Englishman, Jeffrey Harris.
16: Oh?
0: You told me you'd never seen him before you came here to Clybach.
16: That is right.
0: Then he wasn't a friend of Sebastian's.
16: Well, not as far as I know.
0: Well, an hour ago in Harris's room, I found a rifle with a telescopic sight.
16: You mean that Harris is the one who shot at you this morning?
0: Otto, the innkeeper, told me Harris went mountain climbing today. I saw him on his way down late this afternoon. But he isn't at the inn now.
16: You think he's down here in the village?
0: Maybe. That's why...
16: What's the matter?
0: Hold it, Elsa. Well, well. Looks like maybe the village isn't so quiet after all.
16: What do you mean?
0: I think somebody's following us.
16: What?
0: Come on now, start walking. Yeah.
16: Where?
0: Across the street and back a ways in the shadows.
16: Oh, what are you going to do, Johnny?
0: Figure out a way. Wait a minute. That alley up ahead. We'll turn into it.
16: Oh, Johnny.
0: Don't turn your head, Elsa. Okay, into the alley now. Good. He can't see us here.
16: Who do you think it is?
0: I don't know. Bruner, Jeffrey, Harris, even the guy who jumped me back in Zurich thinking I had the diamonds. Keep going.
16: You think he'll come into this alley?
0: That's what I'm hoping. All right, now here we are. The doorway here will do very nicely. Look, Ilse, you keep going down the alley. Cut across to the next street and go back to the inn.
16: But what are you going to do?
0: Wait for him. Go on now, go on.
16: No, Johnny.
0: Look, you do as I...
16: I want to stay with you.
0: Don't be silly. It could get a little rough around here all of a sudden.
16: Johnny.
0: There's nothing you can do here, Ilse. So do what I tell you. Now get moving. Now. She looked at me a moment, then went down the alley and out of sight. A couple of minutes went by. Nothing. Then I heard steps. He was approaching the alley, whoever he was. Now he was at the entrance. I pressed back into the doorway. A few more feet and... Wait a minute. He decided not to bite. I edged out of the doorway and back to the mouth of the alley. Then I stuck my head around the corner. Nobody. He must have ducked into a building or down the street. It sounded like Ilse for the next street. I cut through the alley. Then I spotted a couple of people in front of a small hotel down the street. They were jabbering excitedly. There was a man crumpled up on the ground. Ilse saw me and ran over.
16: Johnny! Oh, Johnny!
0: What's the matter, Ilse?
16: He fell out of the upstairs window, almost in front of me.
0: Who is it?
16: It's Sebastian's friend, Gruner.
0: Gruner. The guy who'd been writing postcards to Sebastian. Gruner. The only man in the world who knew where the diamonds were hidden. My one lead. Dead.

0: Now, here's our star to tell you about the final episode of this week's story.
1: Tomorrow, the wind-up. I find out some people will not hesitate to kill anyone who gets in their way. And that's not so good when the man in the way is me. Join us, won't you? Yours truly, Johnny Dollar.

Yours truly, Johnny Dollar, starring Bob Bailey, is transcribed in Hollywood. Written by Robert Reif, it is produced and directed by Jack Johnstone. 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Roy Rowan speaking.

0: Part 4 of the Picture Postcard Matter, which originally played in October 1956. We'll have the finale at the same time and day on your local radio station next week. I'm Greg Bell, and I believe that was Vic Perrin in the role of the Swiss Inspector. Now, at the same time he was appearing in that storyline, Perrin was also supporting Raymond Burr in a CBS Radio Western series. I'll name it, and then wrap up When Radio Was right after this.
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0: Peg. I'm on next, right after this flute solo. And my trio ain't here yet. I'm worried.
1: You're worried? Yeah. I haven't slept for 3 nights thinking of this.
2: Daddy, there's still time to back out. Please, Daddy, for my sake.
0: But, darling, I told you I'm doing this for your sake. If I back out now, she'll get sore and won't give you that scholarship.
3: Hey, Riley, we're here.
0: Oh, hello, Gillis. Hello, Ike.
3: Hiya, Riley.
0: You're just in time, boys.
1: For heaven's sake, what are you men wearing?
3: Our marching uniforms. Being this is a high-class clam bake, we thought we'd dress for the occasion.
4: Yeah. How do you like these brass buttons? Bigger saucers, ain't they?
0: Well, I don't know, fellas. You look a little flashy. Those red shirts you got on. Hey, it's our turn.
1: We're all ready, we're all ready. Now, Mr. Riley, as soon as I... Mercy, what are these firemen doing here?
0: Oh, they ain't firemen. Those two are my trio.
1: Oh, a choral arrangement.
0: Yeah.
1: Oh, what a delightful surprise. Now, I'll announce you first, and then you come in. Oh, and guess who's in the audience? Deems Taylor. Well, get ready now.
3: Hey, Riley, who'd she say was in the audience?
0: Deems Taylor.
3: Oh, I'm glad it ain't our Taylor. We still owe him for these uniforms.
0: Pipe down.
1: Dear music lovers, I have tried in my humble way to bring you the very best in music. Tonight I present a thrilling new composition to be played by its brilliant composer, whom I discovered. Ladies and gentlemen, my protege, Signor Chester A. Riley.
0: All right. Okay, fellas. Okay, this is it. Ready? A one and a two. In sunny California, yay. One day I joined BPLA. 'Twas then I knew what

0: 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I did lots of things. Cartoons on SNL, Conan stuff, Triumph the Insult comic dogs, some movies. 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

0: 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I did lots of things. Cartoons on SNL, Conan stuff, Triumph the Insult comic dogs, some movies. 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

0: Hello, I'm Robert Smigel. I did lots of things. Cartoons on SNL, Conan stuff, Triumph the Insult comic dogs, some movies. 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

0: and Iran. President Trump has met several times with China's President Xi Jinping, and both leaders have expressed a commitment to fostering a strong bilateral relationship. That relationship has been strained at times with tit-for-tat tariffs amid negotiations over a long-term trade deal.
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2: One Degree Outside meteorologist Danielle Noyce with your forecast. Mostly cloudy tonight. Showers will swing through from west to east. Lows in the upper 40s with a west-southwest wind 10 to 15 miles per hour. Tomorrow, clouds give way to breaks of sun. Highs in the mid-50s. Wind out of the north shifting to the east 10 to 15 miles per hour. Tuesday, generally sunny. Highs in the mid-50s. For the only forecast you need to know, download our free One Degree Outside weather app.
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0: 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I did lots of things. Cartoons on SNL, Conan stuff, Triumph the Insult comic dogs, some movies. 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
11: Donald Trump heads to China this week, and that's what this whole conflict in Iran has been about. Despite wet weather on Saturday, we got some drought issues.

0: in the national calendar this Monday, May 11th, 2026. And today is National Women's Checkup Day. It's always the day after Mother's Day, the Monday after Mother's Day. And there will be one for men the day after Father's Day. It focuses on the importance of regular routine visits for women. And this is also National Women's Health Week. 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But obviously, this is for the moms, for the women in our lives, to make sure that they are getting all of the preventative and diagnostic care that they need. And that means your screenings. That means your mammogram. All of these things. No matter what the age. And, you know, while women are better in tune with their bodies, and, you know, it's usually women telling men, hey, you've got to go to the doctor and get that checked. Sometimes it's at their own expense, and they're not looking out for themselves as much as they should. And a lot of women balancing family, career, all of that. That's why they have this day after Mother's Day. Now, here's an interesting one. It's National Eat What You Want Day. I mean, I guess it's like a national cheat day. You know how people, like, they eat well all week and then they have a cheat day. So this was created by Thomas and Ruth Roy of WellCat.com. They've created quite a few other days. And even nutritionists agree that taking a short break from your, you know, your eating right and your dieting regimen is good. So, what's on your list? Chili cheese dogs, greasy hamburgers, french fries, potato chips, cake, cookies, candy, ice cream. That's a lot of different stuff there. Decadent food is on the menu today. As long as this doesn't turn into a slide. Now, dietitians and people like that will talk about a slide. What's a slide? Well, that's when, you know, you start off and you say, okay, and you're doing well and you have a cheat day. And a little while after the cheat day, it's like you're still going. So you have to be careful with this one. Just got to remember, okay, I'll do it and I'll get back into it. So maybe you're thinking now, hey, I'm stopping. I'm getting a big breakfast. I'm going to the diner and I'm getting one of those heaping breakfasts. Yeah. All right. Finally, it's also National Twilight Zone Day. One of the most, I think, influential bits of television that was ever created. Now, nobody knows why today was chosen because, I think the show, yeah, let me see. Yeah, first premiered on October 1st, 1959. Rod Serling created it. Wildly popular show. Was in syndication for a long time. You can still find it now. It aired from 59 to 64. And he also created a spinoff called Night Gallery. I remember that one. But if you look back at the Twilight Zone episodes, now if you watch some of them, you'll see like some pretty big name stars for the time, but also you'll see a lot of up and coming stars. Like there's the great one with William Shatner, and he's a passenger on a plane, and he keeps thinking that there's some type of monster who's crawling around on the wing and trying to destroy the engines on the plane. Yeah, it's a great episode. Now, he was just, you know, a small-time actor then, and then a few years later, it would be Star Trek, and that would propel him into a big career. All right. So there you have it. And that is the national calendar this Monday, May 11th, 2026. Don't go anywhere. We've got the Wayback Machine all fired up and ready to go. Time to invoke the Murphy Clause and review. So we started off with National Women's Checkup Day. We went to National Eat What You Want Day, whatever you want, and we wrapped it up with National Twilight Zone Day. You're listening to the Jim Polito Show. You are not alone.
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17: 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Seeking the truth and speaking our minds. Not just making records, but breaking them. 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Not just making our mark, But making a difference? 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
2: Good morning, I'm Brian Berner with this WXTK News Update. A Cape Cod state lawmaker is being accused of stealing from his employer to pay for his campaign. Last year, federal authorities arrested State Representative Christopher Flanagan after they say that he allegedly stole tens of thousands of dollars. Flanagan is accused of stealing funds from the Home Builders Association to bankroll his house campaign, pay off his mortgage, and visit a psychic. Authorities say that he's now facing a wave of new charges, including 3 additional charges of wire fraud, 1 count of money laundering, and 3 counts of filing false tax returns. Flanagan was first arrested back in April of 2025 and charged with 5 counts of wire fraud and 1 count of falsification of records. Officials say that Flanagan is accused of stealing around $44,000 from his former employer. A bicyclist suffered a leg injury after becoming pinned under a vehicle in Harwich. First responders say that they were called to Round Cove Road at around 8 p.m. on Friday, where they had to use airbags to rescue the teenage cyclist. Harwich police say that they're continuing to investigate the incident, but at this time have not released any additional information. And the Red Sox are off tonight after beating the Tampa Bay Rays 4-1 in their series finale at Fenway yesterday. I'm Brian Berner, News Radio 95, WXTK.
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6: Light traffic at this time with no reported crashes or delays across the Cape, but there is busier traffic forecasted for the rest of the morning. The Bourne Bridge is still down in one lane on both sides through May 20th, so expect slower traffic. I'm Gina Genesis.
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9: I'm 1 degree outside meteorologist Danielle Noyce with your forecast. Showers depart with clouds giving way to breaks of sun today. High temperatures in the mid-50s. Tonight, just a few clouds. Lows in the mid-40s. Tomorrow, sunshine. A few clouds mixed in. Highs in the mid-50s with the wind out of the north 10 to 15 miles per hour. Wednesday, a little sun in the morning, then increasing clouds. Breezy in the mid-50s with a south-southwest wind 10 to 20 miles per hour and the slight chance of a shower by late in the day. For the only forecast you need to know, download our free 1 degree outside weather app.
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3: We shall never surrender.
4: Happy Monday, everybody. Happy Monday. Wow. President's headed to China. What's going on? Well,

0: right, so the reflecting pool. Have you ever been to the reflecting pool? It's in between the Washington Monument and the Lincoln Memorial, right there. And it's always filthy. I mean, it has been a terrible eyesore for a very long time. Every time I go to DC, I'm disappointed. I see that reflecting pool, just awful. There used to be one in Worcester, actually, behind City Hall. There used to be one, and it was always filthy. You probably don't remember, El Luco, when you got a burger at McDonald's, and they put it in a what was called a clamshell container. It was styrofoam, square, and that's how you got your burger, because it kept it warm.
1: Yeah.
0: But then they were, oh, the styrofoam is awful. Get rid of the styrofoam. So anyway, I remember just like they would be floating in the reflecting pool. But in D.C., it's just all...
1: I've been to the one in D.C.
0: You have?
1: Yeah.
0: Was it dirty when you were there?
1: Yeah, it was pretty dirty.
0: Yeah.
1: It wasn't as bad as I'd gotten, but it was still pretty dirty. It wasn't clean by any means.
0: Yeah, it's awful. And this is what I like about Trump, because leave it to someone who was into real estate and resorts. He's looking at Washington, D.C. and saying, this is the front door to our country, and it's filthy. And he's right. He's right. It always disappoints me. And so anyway, he went to the reflecting pool on Friday. Now, the left is going nuts about this. This whole reflecting pool thing. Why is he wasting time on that? And this, and it's like, you know what? Unlike Joe Biden, he can do more than one thing at a time. But hold on. Listen to Trump here at the reflecting pool.
2: You are here against the backdrop of war in Iran. Yeah. Why focus on all these projects right now?
3: You know why? Because I want to keep our country beautiful and safe. Beautiful also. This place was a disgusting place. It was Washington Monument, the Lincoln Memorial, and we had a terrible disgust. I don't know, you probably don't see dirt, but I do. And you walk down this pond, if you would have walked down, they'll tell you better than anybody. They had to take 11 or 12 truckloads of garbage out of that lake, out of that water, and it sat there for years like that. And that's not what our country is about. Our country is about beauty, cleanliness, safety, great people, not a filthy capital. It's such a stupid question that you ask. We're fixing up the reflecting pond to the Lincoln Memorial, the Washington Monument, and you say, why are you fixing it up? Because you can understand dirt maybe better than I can, but I don't allow it. This is one of the worst reporters. She's with ABC Fake News, and she's a horror show. She's saying, why would you bother fixing this up? Why would I bother taking 11 or 12 truckloads of filth out of the water in front of the Lincoln Monument? That's what made our country great. Beauty made our country. People made our country great. A question like that is a disgrace to our country.
0: I'm the first one to say, maybe he should dial it back a little bit. I generally am. Not there. It's like, what do you think we're doing? This is filthy. It's filthy. It's the National Mall. It's the front yard to the country. Okay? And why not do it? But here's the thing. I can't tell you how many stories I read. I mean, you want to talk investigative reporters? Boy, all of a sudden, we have all these investigative reporters. Where were they during the Biden administration? I just wonder. So they uncovered that the company that was hired to clean out the reflecting pool was a company that had once done work for Trump. Oh, wait a minute. Gets better. Trump allowed them to do this job without a bid for the contract. Oh, that's corruption. Well, wait a minute. Presidents can do that. If they want things done immediately, they can say that it's urgent. They can go ahead and do it. With some restrictions, they can go ahead and do it. But right away, it's Trump is doing this because it's all part of corruption. He's trying to get a better price from this company when they do work at his resorts. No. He saw a filthy reflecting pool. Well, actually, wait a minute. A friend of his from Germany, if you heard the original story, said, I went down to see the Lincoln Memorial and happened to say to him that there's a reflecting pool there. It was filthy. Trump went down, looked at it, said, this is filthy. This is disgusting. Let's clean it. Then all of these investigative reporters suddenly became experts in cleaning and sealing of this reflecting pool. They even went as far as to get an expert, a structural engineer, to say that Trump driving on the dry bed of the reflecting pool probably damaged it. This is how far the research and reporting went on a reflecting pool. By the way, I think it's about $19 million or something. I can't remember the exact figure. It doesn't matter. It doesn't matter how much it is. To just get it cleaned and get it fixed, get it done. Remember when I said to you, ask a member of Congress, what did you do today? What did you accomplish today? Nothing. Thank you, El Luco. That's what it is. That's what's going on. Speaking of that, I'm going to tell you about an Obama money pit he created that's sucking up your tax dollars right now as we speak. I'll tell you that before Tommy B. Don't go anywhere. You're listening to the Jim Polito Show, and you are not alone.
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6: Good morning, I'm Brian Berner with this WXTK news update. Chatham's annual town meeting is scheduled to begin at 6 p.m. in the gymnasium of Monomoy Regional Middle School. Officials say that parking at the school is limited due to construction, so they're encouraging residents to carpool. Authorities say that residents must attend the annual town meeting to be eligible to vote on warrant articles in the 2026 annual town election, which will be held on Thursday from 7 a.m. until 8 p.m. at the Community Center on Main Street. Officials say for those interested, in-person absentee voting will be available until 12 p.m. on Wednesday at the town offices for those who are not able to vote in person on Election Day. A Cape Cod state lawmaker is being accused of stealing from his employer to pay for his campaign. Last year, federal authorities arrested State Representative Christopher Flanagan after they say that he allegedly stole tens of thousands of dollars. Flanagan is accused of stealing funds from the Home Builders Association to bankroll his house campaign, pay off his mortgage, and visit a psychic. Authorities say that he's now facing a wave of new charges, including three additional charges of wire fraud, one count of money laundering, and three counts of filing false tax returns. Flanagan was first arrested back in April of 2025 and charged with five counts of wire fraud and one count of falsification of records. Officials say that Flanagan is accused of stealing around $44,000 from his former employer. Barnstable police say that they're looking for a driver involved in an alleged road rage incident in Hyannis on Friday evening. John Bayback reports.
7: The victim told police a driver followed her into the parking lot at the PetSmart at Festival Plaza and then flashed a gun as she tried to enter the store. Police say the alleged suspect was driving a gray Ford F-150 pickup and other law enforcement agencies have been notified. Anyone with information should call Barnstable police. In the newsroom, I'm John Bayback.
6: And in sports, the Red Sox were topped by the Tampa Bay Rays 4-1 in their series finale at Fenway. Boston has now dropped two of their last three and will host the Philadelphia Phillies for a three-game series that will begin tomorrow night. Pregame can be heard beginning at 5:45 on Cape Cod Sports Radio 96.3 with first pitch scheduled for 6:45. 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
15: It's around a 5-minute delay in Bourne with a 1-mile backup to the Bourne Bridge. Expect that stop and go on 25 East from Bourndale Road overpass to the Bourne Bridge. Construction is down to one lane on both sides, so expect delays. I'm Gina Genesis.
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5: Now, your look at the 1 degree outside weather network forecast for Cape Cod and the islands.
17: I'm 1 degree outside meteorologist Danielle Noyce with your forecast. Showers depart with clouds giving way to breaks of sun today. High temperatures in the mid-50s. Tonight, just a few clouds. Lows in the mid-40s. Tomorrow, sunshine. A few clouds mixed in. Highs in the mid-50s with the wind out of the north 10 to 15 miles per hour. Wednesday, a little sun in the morning, then increasing clouds. Breezy in the mid-50s with a south-southwest wind 10 to 20 miles per hour and the slight chance of a shower by late in the day. For the only forecast you need to know, download our free 1 degree outside weather app.
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0: of stealing funds from the Home Builders Association to bankroll his house campaign, pay off his mortgage, and visit a psychic. Authorities say that he's now facing a wave of new charges, including three additional charges of wire fraud, one count of money laundering, and three counts of filing false tax returns. Flanagan was first arrested back in April of 2025 and charged with five counts of wire fraud and one count of falsification of records. Officials say that Flanagan is accused of stealing around $44,000 from his former employer. A bicyclist suffered a leg injury after becoming pinned under a vehicle in Harwich. First responders say that they were called to Round Cove Road at around 8 p.m. on Friday, where they had to use airbags to rescue the teenage cyclist. Harwich police say that they're continuing to investigate the incident, but at this time have not released any additional information. And the Red Sox have the night off after being beaten by the Tampa Bay Rays 4-1 in their series finale at Fenway. I'm Brian Berner, News Radio 95, WXTK.
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4: The Bourne Bridge is building around a 5 to 10 minute delay with a 1.5 mile backup on 25 East. Expect that stop and go at Bourndale Road overpass to the Bourne Bridge. Also a 5 minute backup to the Sagamore Bridge from Scenic Highway. I'm Gina Genesis.
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7: I'm 1 degree outside meteorologist Danielle Noyce with your forecast. Showers depart with clouds giving way to breaks of sun today. High temperatures in the mid-50s. Tonight, just a few clouds. Lows in the mid-40s. Tomorrow, sunshine. A few clouds mixed in. Highs in the mid-50s with the wind out of the north 10 to 15 miles per hour. Wednesday, a little sun in the morning, then increasing clouds. Breezy in the mid-50s with a south-southwest wind 10 to 20 miles per hour and the slight chance of a shower by late in the day. For the only forecast you need to know, download our free 1 degree outside weather app.
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0: p.m. on Friday, where they had to use airbags to rescue the teenage cyclist. Harwich police say that they're continuing to investigate the incident, but at this time have not released any additional information. And the Red Sox have the night off after being beaten by the Tampa Bay Rays 4-1 in their series finale at Fenway. I'm Brian Berner, News Radio 95, WXTK.
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4: Just when you think traffic has eased up at the Bourne Bridge, it's now about a 10 to 15 minute delay to the Bourne Bridge, a 15 to 20 minute delay to the Sagamore Bridge, and the rest of the roads remain trouble-free with no crashes but much heavier traffic. I'm Gina Genesis.
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7: I'm 1 degree outside, meteorologist Danielle Noyce with your forecast. Showers depart with clouds giving way to breaks of sun today. High temperatures in the mid-50s. Tonight, just a few clouds, lows in the mid-40s. Tomorrow, sunshine, a few clouds mixed in. Highs in the mid-50s with the wind out of the north 10 to 15 miles per hour. Wednesday, a little sun in the morning, then increasing clouds. Breezy in the mid-50s with a south-southwest wind 10 to 20 miles per hour and the slight chance of a shower by late in the day. For the only forecast you need to know, download our free 1 degree outside weather app.
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1: Buzzards Bay with a busier ride on Route 6 East. Expect stop and go at St. Margaret Street with about a 30-minute delay. And another 30-minute delay in Marston's Mills, this time on 28 North at Route 149 Cotuit Road. I'm Gina Genesis.
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3: I'm 1 degree outside meteorologist Danielle Noyce with your forecast. Showers depart with clouds giving way to breaks of sun today. High temperatures in the mid-50s. Tonight, just a few clouds. Lows in the mid-40s. Tomorrow, sunshine. A few clouds mixed in. Highs in the mid-50s with the wind out of the north 10 to 15 miles per hour. Wednesday, a little sun in the morning, then increasing clouds. Breezy in the mid-50s with a south-southwest wind 10 to 20 miles per hour and the slight chance of a shower by late in the day. For the only forecast you need to know, download our free 1 degree outside weather app.
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We're here. Sorry about that. I didn't punch up the right button here as usual. But anyway, good morning, everybody. Yep. So, anyway, 508-775-9985, 508-775-9985, if you want to get involved. Look, you got to love this. I'm sure you just heard Brian Berner's news, all right? And Representative Chris Flanagan, who ran, his campaign slogan was service, honesty, integrity. First Barnstable, he represents Dennis Yarmuth Brewster. He was on the Dennis Select Board. Now, he worked for the Home Builders and Remodelers Association of Cape Cod. And he earned anywhere from $65,000 to $81,000. But federal prosecutors say he stole about $44,000 from the Home Builders Association and did it through wire and PayPal transfers. So there you go, wire fraud. That's a nice charge. Yep. And he took $10,000 of that to pump into his campaign. But then the rest of it, I mean, I guess he used to pay off part of his mortgage. But wait, there's more. And to visit a psychic. Now, I would have done it for Chris Flanagan a lot cheaper, I can guarantee, than the psychic. I would have taken $50 and I would have said, Chris, I see in your future a federal prison. I see you surrounded by a lot of other white crime, white collar crime individuals. Yeah, I would have. Would have said, here you go. Here's all you need to know. Don't bother going to a psychic. I am clairvoyant. You're stealing money from your employer, and you don't expect that that will be caught? Yeah. And then, to steal it, you use a wire. You know, there's mail fraud, but...

0: wire fraud involves any kind of communication over the internet, telephone, doesn't matter. That's wire fraud. And just like good old-fashioned mail fraud, it sticks. And you get locked up. What could happen to him here? I don't know. Will he actually, I mean, would my clairvoyant prediction be accurate that he'll be inside a prison cell? Maybe not. But he will definitely have to make restitution. He will definitely have probation. But I don't know. Interesting little case there. Hey, speaking of interesting little case, Cape Cod, you are not in the area of the drought. Yeah, well, southeastern Mass, Cape Cod, Dukes County, no drought, just like the Berkshires. However, our friends on Nantucket, yes, Nantucket has the same drought conditions as Western Mass, Central Mass, and the Northeast region of Massachusetts. But Kate, yeah, see, it was all that nice little, it was all that nice water. You're only considered a level one drought right now. Everybody else is level two. And Nantucket, as I said, is level two. Over the past several months, some parts of Massachusetts have received as little as 60% of normal rainfall. Now, I know what you're saying. Jim, it's been raining every weekend. And you're right. It has been raining every weekend. And it would be nice if it rained less. Yes, I would definitely appreciate that. But the problem is, it has not rained enough. It's just been enough to be a nuisance for us. 508-775-9985. Mike is on the cell phone. Good morning, Mike.
1: Jim, where are you getting your information from?
0: What information? Do you mean my clairvoyance?
1: On the drought.
0: Well, I have to admit, I'm getting it from a combination of the National Weather Service and, let me see, who else is this? National Weather Service and the Massachusetts Drought Management Task Force.
1: Exactly. Exactly. You know, I mean...
0: I know what you're going to say.
1: I'm just getting over you standing me up at Press Ahead Coffee. So
0: hey, listen,
1: don't kick me off.
0: I'm not going to... Listen... next time I'm at Press Ahead, everybody will know. Everybody will know.
1: I had this conversation with my wife yesterday. She's like, Mike, why is it they keep saying that we're in a drought? I'm like, Liesl, this is what it's about. You know, we're building everywhere. This is Cape Cod, and everybody, you know it as well as I do, everybody deserves to live on Cape Cod. Everybody.
0: Well,
1: okay?
0: Right.
1: So we're building everywhere on Cape Cod. We're doing the ADUs and we're doing condos and, oh, my God, we need housing for everyone. But that's the problem is we're taking so much water out of the aquifer, so much it can't recover. That's the problem, Jim. That's the problem. But the liberals and the Dems that are giving all these grants and giving permission for all these buildings, they don't want you to know that because they want to keep the sheep in check. And if they're not educated people or they don't want to give them the information, they're not going to understand the game. This is a game. And it's just like what's going on, you know, with our sewer plants and everything else, and you're wondering why they're going after Prop 2.5 and they're going to get rid of it because of all the grants that weren't fulfilled because the Democrats thought that they weren't going to be in power. They were going to stay in power.
0: Yeah, they thought they were going to be in power and all that money would be flowing.
1: Exactly.
0: And Trump stopped it. I'll disagree with you a little bit. I will say that... that wastewater is more of a problem on the Cape than the aquifer. The more immediate problem is wastewater, and is everybody having, in a lot of communities, nothing but septic. And that is, for the delicate balance of the environment on the Cape, that's a problem. That is a problem.
1: I would actually debate that with you. I honestly don't think it's a huge problem. Maybe some areas, but let me ask you this question. All right. So you put all these plants in all over the place. Yeah. With all that affluent, where does that affluent go after they supposedly treat it?
0: Well, the water returns to, now, I don't know how the Cape would manage it, whether it would be poured into, there really aren't a lot of places that, freshwater places that you would pour it into. It would probably end up back in the ocean.
1: Exactly. And that's what happens in Buzzards Bay, in Wareham, when they get too much affluent into the plants. They can't handle it, and they dump it right back into the oceans, just like the pipeline off of Boston. You know, this is all smoke and mirrors and a money grab, and people need to wake up. It's. I'm telling you, Jim, I know this very, very well. Like the windmills.
0: Well, listen. The windmills are fairly obvious, and there's no reason for debate with the windmills. And the windmills, by the way, can kill as many whales as they like. And I don't know if you heard me talking earlier about that solar farm out in the California desert. And it focuses mirrors. They move all day long. Focuses thousands of mirrors on these towers, and then the towers heat up, and they heat up water, they make steam, they turn turbines. These things have killed thousands of birds, not because they're windmills, but because of the intense heat they channel toward this tower. Birds fly through that and they burn, just like you would with a magnifying glass, and we used to burn our name into a piece of wood with it, with the sunlight. Yeah, they're burning birds, and I'm sure there's plenty of endangered birds that are being burned by that. But I do want to go back to the wastewater thing. Yep. I disagree with you on the wastewater because... Yes, if there's a problem, they dump it into the ocean. The problem is everything that is leaching from all of these septic systems, and it is getting into the ocean. And you know, a lot of what's getting in, too, is the detergents from washing and things like that. And Papanesset, the water off Papanesset is pretty much deprived of oxygen. I don't want to call it dead water, but I want to say that it's been deprived considerably of oxygen. And that's a problem.
1: But there's a lot of factors, Jim. There's a lot of factors there. We don't dredge. We don't let the ocean come in and aerate and stir up the waters like we used to. There's a lot of things that hold us back. But I'm going to tell you something. You know, when it comes to sewage, again, We're creating our own problem. We don't use the detergents that we used to use, because now we're starting to learn about that.
0: Phosphates and the like,
1: The nitrogen loading that was on the Cape from the Sagamore Bridge all the way down to the end of Brewster was all farmland. For 200 years, there wasn't a...
0: No, I know. Right. Now, the nitrogen fertilizers make a difference, and you get an algae bloom. I agree with you. But it's not anymore. And the nitrogen that's getting in, it's generally from people putting that stuff on their lawns.
1: Oh, but this is a good debate that you and I should have over a coffee.
0: I suppose this is another call for a free coffee. Yeah, I know.
1: Where's the register sound? Come on, Bob, get on it.
0: Bob doesn't do it. The computer does it here. There you go. So,
1: all right, you have
0: anyway,
1: a good day,
0: thanks,
1: Jim.
0: Mike. I appreciate it. Very interesting stuff there, but a lot to unwrap. They are cooking birds alive out in the desert. Oh, and this is that $2.2 billion Obama sun farm that is now basically going to be shut down. 508-775-9985. Jim Polito, in for the Dean. You are not alone.
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16: In the history of cinema, few films have been as successful as The Godfather. Francis Ford Coppola's gangster epic set a new standard not just for movies about the mafia, but for movies in general. Although, if you talk to the people who made it, The Godfather's prospects for success were far from assured. In fact, before its release, they were pretty bleak.
17: 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The movie's not going to work. You gotta get rid of those guys, it's a disaster.
16: Then Leave the Gun, Take the Cannoli. My co-host Mark Seal and I strip back the varnish of movie history and talk to never-before-heard-from sources to get at what really made the process so arduous. Leave the Gun, Take the Cannoli is based on my co-host Mark's best-selling book of the same title. 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We sift through innumerable accounts, many of them conflicting, and try to get to the truth of what really happened. Leave the Gun, Take the Cannoli features new and archival interviews with Francis Ford Coppola.
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0: right, so what's going on over in Iran? I'm sure you heard what I went through earlier today. And it was about China, or as the president likes to say, China. And it was about oil. And it was going through all of the things that have happened in this second term and how they all come back to China. You know, what would we do if suddenly the Cape Cod Canal was controlled by the Chinese? Imagine, or if they had a heavy influence there. Let's say that on either end of the canal, they had control over some of the ports and things at the end of the canal. Wouldn't we be, you know, like by Fisherman's View, you know, the marina there, and it kind of comes off the canal. If they had something going on there, and let's say at the other end at the Maritime Academy. Well, that was what was happening in the Panama Canal. And you remember Trump saying, we'll take it back. And, oh, God, all the lefties were, he's crazy. We gave that to them. He can't take that back. Well, the whole thing was China. Because China was asserting control there. What about Greenland? That was China and Russia. Why? Well, because of, one, controlling navigation up that way, the top of the world, and also the minerals. What about Venezuela? Well, where do you think that oil goes? China. We can't have a place like Venezuela and a place like Iran having the ability to turn off their spigot and send the world into a tailspin. So Maduro, gone. Now, and we can't have China having dibs on a lot of the world's energy. And you can't have an Iran with a nuclear weapon deciding they're going to shut down the Strait of Hormuz. And there'll be nothing you will be able to do about it like we're doing now, because they will be a nuclear-armed country and with fanatics running the country. I think we're heading toward hostilities being resumed in Iran, as they're just doing their typical, let's run the clock out. Let's run the clock out. Let's keep this, and run the clock out. There is talk about their nuclear materials being removed, not by the U.S., not by Israel, but by a third party, and stored in that third party country. I don't know if I go for that. We need to see that stuff gone. And they've got a lot of it. And it's at 60%. And just within a week or two, could be brought up to weapons grade. And that's the other thing. I mean, we don't know. Do they still have centrifuges? Did we destroy them all during that first attack? Maybe we did. Maybe we did, but nobody knows for sure. 508-775-9985. 508-775-9985. And if you want to get on board, Jim in for the Dean, Ed Lambert. The governor's race, let me just go back to Flanagan one more time. He's 38 years old now. He's got three additional charges of wire fraud, one count of money laundering, three counts filing false tax returns in a superseding indictment that was unsealed on Friday. And again, his campaign was service, honesty, integrity. Yep. And he used some of the money to go to a psychic. Again, yeah, I have a prediction for him. I predict you're going to be spending a lot of time in a very small room with bars or with very thick glass. No, he could. I forgot about the income tax charges that were part of the subsequent indictment. I mean, that one, how's he going to be able to make up this money, too? Because he's going to have to pay restitution to the Home Builders Association. He doesn't have that money. Right. Okay, let's take a break, but I will give you the number one more time. 508-775-9985. 508-775-9985. Again, more on China when we return. You're listening to the Jim Polito Show. In for the Dean, Ed Lambert. You're not alone.
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2: Good morning, I'm Brian Berner with this WXTK News Update. Chatham's annual town meeting is scheduled to begin at 6 p.m. in the gymnasium of Monomoy Regional Middle School. Officials say that parking at the school is limited due to construction, so they're encouraging residents to carpool. Authorities say that residents must attend the annual town meeting to be eligible to vote on warrant articles in the 2026 annual town election, which will be held on Thursday from 7 a.m. until 8 p.m. at the Community Center on Main Street. Officials say for those interested, in-person absentee voting will be available until 12 p.m. on Wednesday at the town offices for those who are not able to vote in person on Election Day. A Cape Cod state lawmaker is being accused of stealing from his employer to pay for his campaign. Last year, federal authorities arrested State Representative Christopher Flanagan after they say that he allegedly stole tens of thousands of dollars. Flanagan is accused of stealing funds from the Home Builders Association to bankroll his house campaign, pay off his mortgage, and visit a psychic. Authorities say that he's now facing a wave of new charges, including three additional charges of wire fraud, one count of money laundering, and three counts of filing false tax returns. Flanagan was first arrested back in April of 2025 and charged with five counts of wire fraud and one count of falsification of records. Officials say that Flanagan is accused of stealing around $44,000 from his former employer. Barnstable police say that they're looking for a driver involved in an alleged road rage incident in Hyannis on Friday evening. John Bayback reports.
3: The victim told police a driver followed her into the parking lot at the PetSmart at Festival Plaza and then flashed a gun as she tried to enter the store. Police say the alleged suspect was driving a gray Ford F-150 pickup and other law enforcement agencies have been notified. Anyone with information should call Barnstable police. In the newsroom, I'm John Bayback.
2: 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Boston has now dropped two of their last three and will host the Philadelphia Phillies for a three-game series that will begin tomorrow night. Pregame can be heard beginning at 5:45 on Cape Cod Sports Radio 96.3 with first pitch scheduled for 6:45. 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
8: There is a crash and has been reported in Bourne. With that crash at the Bourndale Road overpass on 25 East, expect stop and go to that crash on Route 25 East at Bourndale Road overpass and a 10-minute delay to the Bourne Bridge. I'm Gina Genesis.
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12: I'm 1 degree outside, meteorologist Danielle Noyce with your forecast. Showers depart with clouds giving way to breaks of sun today. High temperatures in the mid-50s. Tonight, just a few clouds. Lows in the mid-40s. Tomorrow, sunshine. A few clouds mixed in. Highs in the mid-50s with the wind out of the north 10 to 15 miles per hour. Wednesday, a little sun in the morning, then increasing clouds. Breezy in the mid-50s with a south-southwest wind 10 to 20 miles per hour and the slight chance of a shower by late in the day. For the only forecast you need to know, download our free 1 degree outside weather app.
1: 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It's not a matter of if, it's a matter of when. 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

0: letter went out from Governor Rapino. I'm sorry, Governor Maura Healey, saying that she was being outraised by Mike Minug, $14 million. Money, he's putting his own money into the campaign. And the folks from Brian Shortsleeve are reminding me that Brian actually raised more than Minug, just, you know, and right. And so did, if you look at what they raised from contributors, yes, Maura Healey actually raised more from contributors, but Mike Minug had the money to put in. So there you have it. Let's see. 508-775-9985, 508-775-9985. And yeah, we already went through Chris Flanagan. Yeah, I know. So, Chatham's annual town meeting. Yes, I'm going to beat that drum again. It's Thursday. Let me see. No, that's the election. The election is Thursday. Town meeting is today. Election in Chatham is Thursday. Yeah. Now, these are important things. I talked about it last week on the show. I not only told you that voting locally was important, but working with charities locally is also important. But now you've got the opportunity in Chatham, and you got to do it. If you're a Chatham person, you got to do it. You got to get involved, because I'm telling you, the people who don't listen to this show are getting involved. Well, yeah, lefties do listen to this show because they love to hate us. But for the most part, the people who listen to this show have a lot of common sense. And there's a lot of that lacking right now in all of our local governments. It is profoundly lacking. Yeah. And we need to do something about that. We need to make sure that, I know. 508-775-9985. 508-775-9985. The United States and Israel, this is interesting in Iran, because there are now different objectives. I have been reading a lot that, oh, Trump's getting bored with Iran and he's just going to, you know, give them whatever deal they want to get out of it. Absolutely not. Absolutely not. Yeah. That's not going to happen. That is not going to happen. But there's press coming out, you know, reports. Unnamed sources say, you know what you can do with that. And that is, they're trying to make a rift between Iran and, between Israel and the U.S. over Iran. All right, here's another one. Iranian authorities hanged today a postgraduate student from an elite Tehran university on charges of espionage. They claim this guy was spying for the United States. Efren Shakuzadeh. Yep, hanged after being convicted for collaborating with the CIA and the Mossad. The Mossad is the secret service agency, spy agency of Israel. Norway-based rights groups, Iran Human Rights Watch and Henga said that this man was a student at Tehran's prestigious Iran University of Science and Technology and had written a message before his execution rejecting the charges as fabricated. He is the fifth person to be executed on espionage charges since the beginning of the war in late February. The other hangings, they were sedition, whatever, trying to overthrow the government. Yeah. It's just sickening. It is sickening. And these are, by the way, these are public executions, and they are widely publicized because the Iranians want you to see them. The mullahs want you to see it. And look at this guy now dead. I don't know. I really don't know if all of this is true. We don't have any idea. If that's true, it very well could be, right? I mean, there's a chance that he could be, but we don't know. Hey, if you're heading to the Bahamas tomorrow on a cruise ship, you're going to stop there. No booze in the Bahamas tomorrow. It's election day. It's election day. No booze allowed. And so they close the bars on an election day. They did used to do that in other parts of the country. Certain jurisdictions would close their bars on election day because they didn't want people drinking on election day. They didn't want people going to the bar instead of the polls. And finally, they didn't want candidates going to the bars and buying rounds for everybody. And saying, hey, go to the polls and vote for me. Go to the polls and vote for me. I know. Pathetic. Pathetic. Speaking of pathetic, Alexandria Ocasio-Cortez. Wait till you hear what she has said about the founding of this nation.
1: America was founded. You look at Thomas Jefferson writing to Madison in revolt of British aristocracy. The American Revolution was against the billionaires of their time.
0: No, it wasn't. It was against a monarchy. It was against not having self-determination. It was against taxation without representation. But again, she's not that bright. All right. James at Monument Beach wants to talk about Iran. Good morning, James.
2: Yeah, hi. Thank you. Yeah, you know, a lot of what's going on in Iran right now might just be a lull before the storm. We expended a tremendous amount of munitions in the initial wave of Operation Epic Freedom. And, you know, that stuff doesn't grow on trees. It has to be manufactured and transported, and, you know, Trump has been very vocal about the human rights abuses. Yeah. And as Iran racks up more and more of them, this just goes to legitimize more the president's efforts there when he makes the next move. I think they're going to hit every single target they already hit. If anything's been dug out, they know where it's been dug out.
0: Yeah.
2: And I think there's going to be another wave of assassinations. I hope that they can get these guys. Otherwise, I'll be bitterly disappointed.
0: I like that. Well, here's something interesting. Mark Kelly, Arizona senator, husband of, excuse me, Gabrielle Giffords. He went on the Sunday shows yesterday and started talking about how we're running out of munitions. Now, he received a classified briefing because of his position, I think, on the Armed Services Committee in the Senate. He received a classified briefing on our stockpiles of munitions, and which is, as you just said, we've used quite a few. It doesn't grow on trees. We need more. And Pete Hegseth is saying, you're going to be in trouble again because you're providing information that you received in a classified briefing, and you should not be sharing that information publicly. Do you want our enemies to know that our stockpiles are depleted? Yeah, that's great. That, of course. That's great. So they know just when to mess with us. And that's pretty bad. That's pretty bad. I think, and I don't know, James, if you agree with this, I think we are going to start very, very soon. I know you just mentioned it, but I do think we're going to start very, very soon with hostilities again.
2: There's left us no choice. I mean, they refuse to. You know, how do you negotiate with people like this? You can't. Who do you speak with? You don't.
0: Right.
2: You know, they only understand one thing, and as you said earlier in the show, they are committed to a very grim ideology, and one that your average American doesn't seem to appreciate. Yeah,
0: right.
2: But I guess a lot of people are just detached from reality nowadays. So
0: they are. They are. You're absolutely right. James, thank you so much for the call. I appreciate it. 508-775-9985. 508-775-9985. Now, this I want to show you. This I saw. It was making the rounds of the woke, and it's this meme, and it is a picture, shows RFK, and then it shows a picture, an overturned bottle with a prescription in it, and it says, breaking news, RFK Jr. introduces plan to help Americans get off antidepressant medications. And then underneath it says, does it include this entire administration leaving office? Because that would certainly help for me. Now, this is people putting this out, lefties. The other day, I talked at length about how I believe the Trump derangement syndrome is an actual mental health condition. And I talked about that psychotherapist in Manhattan who said 75% of their patients are having some struggle with Donald Trump being in office. Either anxiety or just an obsession with Donald Trump. And I believe that completely because they are obsessed. And I do believe it's going to be considered a form of OCD, obsessive compulsive disorder, to the point, you know, I got an email from somebody and I haven't had it. I meant to write it immediately when I saw the email, but I was just in the middle of 50 things. And it was, Jim, how dare you talk about mental health and you know nothing about it. Hey, how do you know what I know about mental health? How do you know I don't have people in my circle who have mental health challenges? Seriously. So to write me a note like that and not even ask. So trust me, I've got experience with mental health. No, I'm not a doctor, but I have experience with mental health and understand. And trust me, obsessive compulsive disorder and Trump derangement syndrome, it should be in all the textbooks now. And this piece here that this meme that's circulating, I mean, if that's not a confession from a lefty that it is so annoying them that Donald Trump is in office and they can't function as long as he's in office. I mean, that tells you a lot. Exactly. Okay, 508-775-9985. If you want to get a final word in, don't go anywhere. You're listening to Jim Polito, in for the Dean Ed Lambert. You are not alone.
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0: Debbie from Brewster is on the line and wants to talk a little bit about veterans. Hey, Debbie, how are you?
1: Yes, hi, Jim. This is Debbie Robinson. I wanted to talk just a tad about a Vietnam Veterans event that is coming up. I know that it's a little soon, but it's in September.
0: Yeah.
1: We are bringing the Vietnam Veterans Memorial Wall that heals. It's the traveling wall from a three-quarter scale size of the wall in D.C.
0: Oh, that's great.
1: To the new event center, Parker's River Landing. And it's an incredible park. It just had its opening last week, and it's beautiful. And we've got it from the 17th of September until the 20th of September. We have ceremonies planned as well as awareness ceremonies. And looking for volunteers and anybody to come. This is a once-in-a-lifetime event, and it's Cape and Island-oriented. It's including the islands, the veterans, the Vietnam veterans. It's going to be a great event to be able to share, to give back to our Vietnam veterans, to show our love.
0: As you speak, I have in my hand a packet of information that a friend of mine gave to me, Joanne Bauer. I call her the first lady of the Korean War Memorial. She gave me when I was at Cape Flats Pizza. She came by to say hi, and she gave it to me. And it's all the information. And I told her, I said, I will certainly help with this to get the word out. So that so you're right now, you're basically looking for volunteers to help, right?
1: Yes, and on the website, which is, if I may say, www.thewallthatheals.yarmouth-2026.org. And we have a volunteer tab on there, and we've broken down a lot of the things to do, things to help with, such as helping at the wall, helping with ceremonies, helping with volunteers. It's really a place that anybody, for any time that they have, if they can give a piece of their time, it'd be wonderful.
0: No, I think it's great, and I will continue to spread the word. It is the wall that heals Yarmouth-2026.org, not .com, yes. .org, everybody.
1: Yes, thank you so much, Jim. Thank you.
0: Oh, no, it's my pleasure, and I'm very familiar with the program, so I think it's great. And as you started to talk about it, I reached into my massive pile of papers here, and I said, I know I put this aside, and I did. I saved it as a tickler. So good, and I'll try to mention it more to Debbie.
1: And thank you for being there for Ed, and wish him well, and can't wait for him to come back as well, and just grateful to all of you. And
0: well, thank you.
1: Thank you for all your help.
0: Oh, no problem. No problem. And I'm sure Ed will help with that, too, when he gets back. That's a great, great program. You know, and unfortunately, while it's going on, most of the time that it's going on, I'm going to be away. Let me see. Is that our trip to Ireland, about the time of our trip to Ireland? Oh, no, just before, which is good. It's just before our trip to Ireland. Good, good. And actually, that may be around the time of the WXTK listener appreciation party, which that would be good, too. Anyway. Okay. Hey, listen. Time flies. Man, oh, man. So yes, I am in for the dean, and the dean is doing better, and the dean will fill everybody in, I'm sure, if he is so inclined, when he returns. And so I will be here for the time being, and it's always a pleasure. You folks always welcome me, not as if I'm a wash ashore. You always welcome me. And I want to thank Bob, obviously, in the producer booth there, keeping me honest. And, of course, Kevin Matthews and the dean himself for allowing me the honor of filling in for him. Everybody, Jim Polito here. Just remember, have a great day, and you are not alone.
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3: Cole Allen pleads not guilty.
4: I'm Dave Anthony, Fox News. A short time ago in Washington, the suspect in the White House Correspondents' Dinner attack.
5: He's facing the same three counts outlined in the criminal complaint revealed a few days after the shooting, attempting to assassinate the president, two firearm charges. Allen's also been charged with assaulting a federal officer with a deadly weapon.
4: That Secret Service agent was spared by a bulletproof vest. Fox's David Spunt also reports from outside the court in D.C.
5: Allen is asking the judge to force acting Attorney General Todd Blanche and U.S. Attorney Jeanine Pirro to recuse themselves from the case, arguing since they were potential victims of the attack and they were both inside the dinner, they shouldn't be allowed to handle this case.
4: We expect an update this hour from health officials in Nebraska, where passengers flown by the U.S. government after getting off a hantavirus-stricken cruise ship landed early this morning.
6: Those passengers are going to be assessed, and those who are negative for hantavirus and not experiencing symptoms are likely to be able to return shortly to their homes for at least 6 weeks of monitoring by their respective state health departments.
4: Now, one has symptoms. Another tested positive without the symptoms. So Fox's Jonathan Seri adds from Omaha, that person
6: is going to the facility's biocontainment unit for follow-up testing and health monitoring out of an abundance of caution.
4: We've also just learned two other passengers flown to the U.S. are being evaluated in Atlanta. Other passengers taken to other countries. One developed symptoms on the way to France, and we're told today her condition is worsening. Three people on board the cruise died. Now to the White House. The day after President Trump rejected Iran's counterproposal to end the conflict is totally unacceptable. Fox's Mark Meredith reports.
7: The president making it crystal clear he is not happy with what Iran wants. And at this hour, it appears the deal to be is quite far off, given Iran's reported demands for U.S. war reparations and for sovereignty over the Strait of Hormuz. The other big issue that remains, of course, is the president's big goal, getting Iran to abandon its nuclear program.
4: America's listening to Fox News.
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13: I'm Brian Berner with this WXTK News Update. A Cape Cod state lawmaker is being accused of stealing from his employer to pay for his campaign. Last year, federal authorities arrested State Representative Christopher Flanagan after they say that he allegedly stole tens of thousands of dollars. Flanagan is accused of stealing funds from the Home Builders Association to bankroll his house campaign, pay off his mortgage, and visit a psychic. Authorities say that he's now facing a wave of new charges, including three additional charges of wire fraud, one count of money laundering, and three counts of filing false tax returns. Flanagan was first arrested back in April of 2025

0: It's over. I'll have to be buying my own Joe for the next 5 months and 20 days or so.
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5: And that's so important to me as a city, as mayor, but also to the city of Boston.
4: It's Howie Carr.
0: Welcome to the Howie Carr Show. If you'd like to join us, the number is 844-500-4242, 844-500-4242. And 3 days from now, we will be doing the remote at Manzi Appraisers in Woburn, and J.J. Manning Auctioneers, Justin Manning, will be auctioning off

0: His house had been foreclosed upon in Framingham, so he was his legal domicile, such as it was in Boston, in Roslindale. And he was a Venezuelan. And he came into the country in 2001 and became a citizen, I think, in 2021 during the Biden era. So I'll fill you in more about him. But he was a Venezuelan, probably illegal, but then became a citizen, lived in Framingham until he was evicted for non-payment. He was just a deadbeat, basically, a typical person of that ilk. 844-500-4242, 844-500-4242. Before we get into the other issues of the day, I wanted to talk about something, a local issue. And this has been bugging me, and I've been meaning to do a column, but I finally did it yesterday, and it seemed to do pretty well. I wanted to go over all of the charges on your utility bill, or on most people's utility bills, at least if you get it from National Grid or Eversource, or what's the other one, Unitil. They have lists of all the delivery charges. We have the highest utility rates in the continental United States in Massachusetts, or one, two, or three. Maybe Hawaii's higher, but continental U.S., we're right up at the very top. And, you know, a lot of it has to do with supply, because the supply costs a lot more money. Mara Healy wanted to make sure. She bragged about it when she was running for governor, how high the costs were because of her actions. Here it is.
1: Okay, so we're going to do a quick lightning round.
2: I also, by the way, remember, I stopped two gas pipelines from coming into this state. Remember years ago, Kinder Morgan, Northeast Access. I also went to the Supreme Judicial Court to make sure that obsolete, soon to be obsolete pipeline infrastructure wasn't going to be built here on the backs of our ratepayers. So I think I've shown my willingness to stand up to the fossil fuel industry and also to oppose new gas infrastructure in this state. We absolutely need to do that as we move, as we say, as we got to rev up renewables.
0: As we rev up the U-Haul vans to get the hell out of this state. But it's not only supply, it's these phony baloney charges that are on us. Have you looked at your bill lately? This is a bill from Eversource, from a town adjacent to Boston. Customer charge. If you're a customer, isn't the whole bill a customer charge? Distribution charge. Transition charge. Is that pay for genital mutilation, or is it some other kind of transition? Transmission charge, not to be confused with transition charge. I'm just reading from the bills here. Net meter recovery surcharge. Revenue decoupling charge. They're decoupling the revenue from my wallet is what they're doing, and your wallet. Distributed solar charge. Does that mean we get charged extra if it's a sunny day? Distributed solar. What are these charges? Renewable energy charge, as opposed to the distributed solar charge. The energy efficiency charge. How about that one? That's mass saves. Also known as mass steals. That's the one the two cops from Stoneham, the Ponzo brothers, Christopher and Joseph, stole $43 million off of the energy efficiency charge. They're now in prison until September. They'll be out to vote for Mara Healy because she made them millionaires. And the electric vehicle program. Oh, you don't have an electric vehicle? So what? You're still paying for the electrical vehicle program. It's part of the surcharge. But then I go to the mass.gov website, understanding your electric bill, because I don't understand all this. I'm not green. So I'm reading. Note that electric companies in Massachusetts do not list these components as individual line items in the bill, and not every component listed below may be charged by your electric company. So we have factors. I'm going to read you some now. I read you 10 charges. Now I'm going to read you 10 factors, okay?

0: 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They get Residential Assistance Adjustment Factory. When they closed down the flop houses, they all went into the home base program. 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Oh, we're back to the revenue decoupling charge. Okay, I see that. Okay, we had that one already. Storm Fund Replenishment Factor. Huh? An exogenous Storm Fund Factor. These charges allow the electric company to adjust its Storm Reserve Fund. Texter says, isn't a distribution charge the same as a transmission charge? I think if you look up transmit, one of the synonyms will come up as distribute. You're absolutely right. 508, this electric bill makes the cable bill look streamlined. Yes. And this is the last one. Vegetation Management Fund. The Vegetation Management Fund. I kid you not. This charge applies to Eversource East customers only. This charge recovers incremental expenses associated with the electric company's vegetation management, including removing unwanted plant growth from areas surrounding the electric company's wires and infrastructures. And this is not to be confused with other delivery charges, such as distributed solar charge, energy efficiency, reconciliation charge, and systems benefit charge, which I guess is different than the energy efficiency charge. And, of course, the long-term renewable contract adjustment and the net metering recovery surcharge and the solar cost adjustment factory. Oh, it's cloudy today. We'll have to raise your rates for that one, folks. That's the solar adjustment charge. So this is what you're paying for. This is why the rates are so high. This is why Mara Healy wanted to give you a $15 a month discount for 2 or 3 months, including this month. And then, of course, it will be repaid on the backside in August and September, et cetera, et cetera. 844-500-4242, 844-500-4242. This is what you're paying for. These are all the reasons Mara Healy wants you to reelect her as governor of the Commonwealth of Massachusetts. We'll be right back. I'm Howie Carr.
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0: Come to Manzi Appraisers in Woburn Thursday, May 14th from 2 to 5 for a live broadcast remote. 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
0: I just read you the list of charges on your electric bills. If it's you're in a municipality that has its own power stations like I am, it's my bill is shorter. I don't know if it's if that stuff is on there or not, but they don't put it on. The big companies, that's what their bill looks like. 919, can you check a box to opt out of any of those charges that don't apply to you? Theoretically, they're not charging you if you're not in the Eastern Eversource Vegetation District.
4: The only box you could check to get out of it is I am not a U.S. citizen. Then right. You can get out of it.
0: Yeah, I have a Florida driver's license, but that doesn't that doesn't stop them from charging me an arm and a leg just because I own a place here. 603, Jason says in New Hampshire, says he's local 104 proud. Transmission is from the generating plants to the substations. Distributions is from the substations to your home or business. Oh, okay. 774, I've reached my legal boiling point. Will my bill go up? How are all these charges legal? Mara Healy is your governor. She appoints the DPU. You know, the Department of Public Utilities. They sign off on all this stuff with a wink and a nod, and she doesn't care as long as she can brag to the fluffers at National Panhandler Radio that she killed the natural gas pipelines to keep the prices down. That's all she wanted to do. The electric company charges for everything, says 413. Do they pay for anything for being in business? You know, maybe we ought to do that for the charges that we have for our customers. You know, like, you know, if we do I read a spot, we charge them for the cost of the toner to print the spot and the paper that we had to buy from Staples to print the spot on. Miguel, could I do that? No. Could you do that? No.
4: The first charge is from my brain to reading the paper. The second charge is from my mouth to the microphone. The third charge is from the microphone to right. The transmitter.
0: Right. God, where is the extra ink surcharge for typing all the surcharge? Don't forget, some of them, they're not just surcharges. They're also factors. Factors. All right. We're going to take some, people want to talk about this a little bit, but I want to do the poll question. Today's poll question is brought to you by Perfect Smiles. I know how good Perfect Smiles is because I've been going there forever, and my teeth look better than ever, if I do say so myself. 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Jared, what's the poll question? What are the results thus far?
4: Today's poll question, which you can vote in at HowieCarshow.com, is Brian Shortsleeve lost the state GOP convention to Mike Minogue 70% to 15% and has $600,000 in campaign funds to Minogue's $10.1 million. What should Shortsleeve do next? Drop out and help Minogue defeat Healy? Stay in and battle Minogue until the primary? Or I don't vote in Massachusetts.
0: I don't vote in Massachusetts.
4: 27% of the audience says they don't vote in Massachusetts. 27% of the audience says stay in and battle Minogue until the primary. And 46% say drop out and help Minogue defeat Healy.
0: Okay. All right. And we did not tip either candidate off to this. So, you know, if they want to, you know, make this a push poll or, you know, freep it, as they used to say, they can do it, but we didn't give them a heads up. This is the first they've seen of it. Ed, you're next with Howie Carr. Go ahead, Ed.
16: Hey, Howie, that Mass Save program is the most expensive program in the country. I researched that one.
0: Well, I mean, you know, when two cops can steal $43 million out of it, I mean, do you think they're the only two people that have been dipping into it?
16: No, it's preposterous. And the other thing is, in Massachusetts, they rammed through a cap-and-trade program. If you research some of those charges, you'll find out probably close to 10 or 8 years ago, they rammed in a cap-and-trade program on your electric costs. And that's what's driving up a lot of the money. It's insane what they do to us. And, of course, National Grid, really, their real name, I don't know if you've used it yet, it's National Greed.
0: Well, I call Mass Saves Mass Steals. So that's a good one. That's a good one, Ed. Thanks for the call. Rob, you're next with Howie Carr. Go ahead, Rob.
17: Hey, Howie. I want to ask what you think, man. I'm looking forward to the next governor, but I'm worried about this guy, Shortsleeve, being an insider. He had a big job with the MBTA, so he must be in with all the Democrats to begin with, like an insider. And I'm afraid that he's just like a Trojan horse, you know, like a rhino in disguise, or at least he's going to try to be a spoiler. You know, I think we got a good man in Minogue. You know, he comes from his own creation, and he seems normal with a family and a wife and kids, and he fought for this country. You know, he was Eastern in the service. I don't know if he served active duty, but
0: he did.
17: He did.
0: He's West Point.
17: I think he's the one, and I think this other guy, short sleeve, is just trying to screw him up. Or if he ever, God forbid, did get in, he'd just be a rhino in disguise. Let him tell me he's not a rhino or a Trojan horse, just trying to get in there and be another one of these rhinos.
0: Well, the Globe had another column today urging him to stay in the race. I mean, so the Globe wants short sleeve to keep running against Minogue. So what does that tell you, Rob?
17: The Globe a long time ago.
0: The Globe is trying to help the Republican Party out by suggesting that Ryan Shortsleeve stay in the fight. I'm just pointing this out. I don't vote in Massachusetts anymore, but I wanted to check the pulse of the electorate here in Massachusetts, how they feel about Brian Shortsleeve staying in the race. He seems like a nice guy. He's a decent guy, but he's. I don't know. I think he's a little underfunded right now. I'm Howie Carr.
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21: I'm Tori Gates for this WXTK News Update. A bicyclist suffered a leg injury after becoming pinned beneath a vehicle in Harwich. First responders were called to Route 137 near Round Cove Road at around 8 p.m. Friday. Airbags were required to rescue the teenage rider. Their name was not released. Police are investigating. Barnstable police are searching for a driver involved in an alleged road rage incident in Hyannis Friday night. John Bayback has more.
22: The victim told police a driver followed her into the parking lot at the PetSmart at Festival Plaza and then flashed a gun as she tried to enter the store. Police say the alleged suspect was driving a gray Ford F-150 pickup, and other law enforcement agencies have been notified. Anyone with information should call Barnstable Police.
21: John Bayback reporting. Chatham's annual town meeting is set for tonight at Monomoy Regional Middle School. Officials say parking at the school is limited due to construction, so they're encouraging residents to carpool. The meeting begins at 6 p.m. In addition, the town election is set for this Thursday from 7 a.m. to 8 p.m. The community center on Main Street is the polling station. In-person absentee voting will be available until noon Wednesday at the town offices. I'm Tori Gates, News Radio 95 WXTK.
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20: 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From the Byrna Less Lethal Pistol Studio, it's Howie Carr.
0: 508 says, my water bill provides a discount if all household residents are over 70. Does Mara provide an electric discount for old bastards? I don't know. Our household is only 50% old bastards. So I guess should I get a 50% discount off the old bastard discount? I don't know. I don't know the answer to that. And someone from Maine says, Jim LeBrec, the energy expert for Paul LePage, last Republican governor of Maine and currently the leading candidate in the 2nd Congressional District to succeed Jared Golden, who should never have been in there in the first place except for ranked choice voting. He's a Wednesday morning guest on VOM, Voice of Maine. He says the vegetation charge is the only one that makes sense. Trimming branches that takes down lines pays for itself. Yeah, but, you know, here's the thing. All my life, I've been watching those crews up trimming the branches near the power lines. Why is it suddenly on the bill? I mean, isn't that just the cost of doing business? Like, when an advertiser calls and says, Howie, can you send a copy of Mass Corruption to a friend of mine? I say, absolutely. What am I supposed to say, the book will cost you, the postage will cost you, handling will cost you, and you want it personalized? The ink is going to cost you. The ink in my pen. At what point does the utility company just provide the services as part of the overall product delivery?
4: Yeah, we don't send a shipping surcharge because we have personnel. Like Chloe putting a book into an envelope, it's part of the operation.
0: Right.
4: It's not a separate charge that we have to...
0: Yeah, I mean, sometimes we put in shipping and handling or we make it free. But if we're...
4: Right.
0: You know, we don't include every... We don't have 16 different charges on every bill. It's really frustrating. And I hope some one of these candidates takes advantage of this. Because I think it's really... I like to experiment, and I'm going to see how this does on Instagram and TikTok. This, because we just did this as Chloe's back today at work, and we're going to do this as an Instagram and just see how it does. See if people like seeing this and pass it on. 844-500-4242. 508. Shouldn't all these storm and vegetation charges be labeled miscellaneous rain charges? 508, if they did it, it would be another charge. They would put that in addition to the vegetation charge and the climate charge. Unlike every other company, they apparently don't need insurance and are peeing on our leg with the assistance of Attorney General and Governor oversight, but telling us it's raining. Oh, man. 844-500-4242. 508 says, I like short sleeve like everyone else, but he seems to be a COO and not the CEO. Hope he'll have a spot if Minogue wins, but he should step aside. Yeah. You know, I remember they used to say that about Charlie Parker, too, Charlie Baker. You know, one guy said, you know, looked at him and said, Charlie Baker for governor? No, Charlie Baker for governor's chief assistant, the guy who talks to the reporters before the press conference starts and gives them, talks to them off the record. And, you know, I think, you know, even though he was governor for 8 years, I think that was one of his problems is he was the governor's chief aide. That was and he somehow became governor. And there's a point to be made for that. That's what they used to say about when Ronald Reagan started running for governor of California. You know that story about when he went to the Hollywood executives, and so one of them said, "We're going to get rid of Pat Brown. He's been a disaster. He had been a disaster." Jerry Brown's father said, and the executives are smoking their big cigars. So who you got? The guy says, Ronald Reagan for governor. And Jack Warner, or one of them, just shook his head and said, nah. Robert Taylor for governor. Ronald Reagan for governor's top aide. And it's the same thing. You know, it's this is real life imitating Hollywood fiction. 844-500-4242. 508, does the governor give discounts for Dunkin' Donuts patrons? You know, there is a really good question. Why, Mara, can you do another reel of your own in the corner office and tell us how much each of these 10 charges and these 10 factors cost us in terms of munchkins?
10: Per sprinkle surcharge.
0: Wait a second. 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That's a surcharge.
10: Red sprinkle surcharge.
0: The cream, you don't take milk, you want cream? That's a surcharge. The heavy cream surcharge. 844-500-4242. The cup top surcharge. Everything's got to have a surcharge on it. 844-500-4242. So Trump is going to have another statement this afternoon. He's going to have the national football champions, Indiana University, at the White House, and I'm sure he'll be taking a victory lap after knocking off all those rhino state senators in Indiana last week in the primaries. But he's also going to be asked about the Iranian ceasefire. Because the Iranians basically spit in our faces last night when they sent back basically a demand for our surrender when they're on their backs. And Trump was asked about it this morning. He was at another event in the Oval Office about tax credits and that kind of stuff for young parents and mothers. And so he was asked about the Iranian ceasefire and the contemptuous note, the counterproposal alleged that the savages sent back last night. This is how he responded. And again, we'll have more response later this afternoon during the show probably. But this is how he responded this morning. Cut 19.
11: For the time being, the ceasefire remains in place.
12: Unbelievably weak, I would say. I would call it the weakest right now. After reading that piece of garbage they sent us, I didn't even finish reading it. They said, I'm not going to waste my time reading it. I would say it's one of the weakest right now. It's on life support. They understand. These are all medical people. Dr. Oz, life support is not a good thing. Do you agree?
13: Diagnostic.
12: I would say the ceasefire is on massive life support. Where the doctor walks in and says, sir, your loved one has approximately a 1% chance of living.
0: A 1% chance of living. Muhammad, I told you we should have gotten out before they froze the crypto. You told me the crypto was the way out. Now I can't get out, not to mention my beloved goat, Fatima. Hey. 844-500-4242. Does Eversource take Munchkins as a form of payment? I don't think they do. 508, if both Republican candidates train their fire on Healy, perhaps some of the low info crowd will hear how terrible Mara is for Massachusetts. You got to what they got to do is get this their messages out on social media, because I know Minogue spent a lot of money on TV, and you know, probably helped him a little bit, but broadcast TV isn't what it used to be, except for the NFL. That's why Rupert Murdoch is trying to put the strong arm on President Trump to keep the games on broadcast TV. Without NFL, there's nothing left. They're gone. Even faster than they're gone anyway. But they got to get the message out on these things like these surcharges, you know, and these factors. They got to get this out to people. People, I mean, they're busy with their lives. They're working two jobs to pay for their own taxes and to pay for all the hundreds of thousands of illegal aliens that are on full vacations forever. It's really, really bad. But the wind turbines I'm looking at right now from Westport are going to save us, Howie. yeah, they are. They're going to save us. Yeah. And they're saying there's other charges that are here that I've missed, like I'll get to it later. Hank, you're next with Howie Carr. Go ahead, Hank.
1: Hey, Howie. I'm Hank Wamscott, first time, long time. I opted out of having the new smart meter installed, and I called them a couple weeks ago. And then I come home to find the guy in the basement replacing my old meter with the new meter. And with the opt-out, if you opt out, they charge you $26 extra. This is National Grid, hometown of Charlie Baker.
0: Yeah.
1: So I am so pissed off that they did this to me. Now I get a call.
0: Wait, so if you don't get the new meter, and you have to pay extra for the new meter, right?
1: I don't know yet, because it's just installed today. So with the opt-out thing is, if you look it up, it says to opt out, they charge you an extra $26 to come by and read the meter, which I don't think they ever charged you before.
0: So that's like charging you, if you go to Market Basket and you don't buy a prime rib, they charge you an extra $10. Is that isn't that the same theory?
1: Yep. And I'm so upset because I just happened to come home at the right time, and one of the neighbors, one of the people let him in the building, and he went in and replaced all the meters. And he says, well, I work for this private company because National Grid doesn't have enough employees to replace all the meters. So they're going through the whole town of Swampscott. And now, ironically, listening to your show, which I do pretty much every day, finding out they're charging me all these fees. You know, I'm in my late 60s, and now what are they going to charge me, more money? You know?
0: So you opted out. So you got in touch with them in one way or another and told them you didn't want the new meter, and they came in this morning and installed it anyway.
1: Correct. They put these, when they don't have access to your basement, they put these little things they put on the doorknobs.
0: Right.
1: That are no access. So there's a number on there that says you can opt out. It's any questions?
0: Yeah.
1: 1-877.
0: A toll free number, right? Yeah.
1: Right. And what happened was I opted out, and it's like someone come breaking in your house. Oh, I just wanted to get something to eat. You know, don't worry about it.
0: Oh man, it's just crazy. Hank, remember this, and if you don't have my column in the Herald from yesterday, it's at HowieCarShow.com, HowieCarShow.com, and it's right at the top of the page. And just print the whole thing out, and just see what it is. You know, maybe we should like tweet out the bill, to actually tweet out the copy of the bill and some of these extra factors. We'll do that later today.
1: What they said was, what was said to, well, I was told it said that take a picture of your old meter reading which they had already taken, and the guy didn't have it on him unless he had it in his bag, and I'm not going to tell him, grab my meter out of the bag. And he says, well, take a picture of your old meter, the meter, and then compare it to the new meter.
0: Well, I thought he took away the old meter.
1: He did. He did. But
0: so how are you supposed to get a picture of it if it's gone?
1: Right. I don't know where it was. And he wasn't parked in front of the apartment building. He was parked up the street. It seemed kind of...
0: like he was a burglar.
1: Yeah. Some nitwit let him in the building. And now I'm listening to the Star Show and finding out they're tagging all these charges on me.
0: Yeah. All right. Good luck, Hank. And Pat, give my regards to Governor Charlie Parker. He did so much for all of us. And not just in COVID era. Thanks for banning the Newport cigarettes, too. That was another brilliant move. Yeah, yeah. Thanks, Governor. 844-500-4242. I'm Howie Carr.
20: Howie Carr will return

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0: Howie Carr is back.
17: Six 617 says not only is there carbon mitigation,
12: in the mass regulations, but it is done at a rate 10 times the national average. Mass Fiscal has the details. Well, what do you expect? I mean, we spend four times the national average on repairing the roads, or should I say on not repairing the roads. So it would only make sense that the mitigation factor would be 10 times what it is. 844-500-4242, 844-500-4242. And someone says, the problem here is that Mara Healy has never owned a house. She's never paid a utility bill. You know what? I don't think she ever has paid a utility bill. She was living with the girlfriend, the governor, the elderly judge that she appointed to the Supreme Judicial Court after she dumped her. And then she was just running around from one rental apartment to the next, South End, Cambridge. Then she flopped into her new younger girlfriend's place in Arlington. I'm not sure she ever has owned property. You know what? She may never have paid an electric bill, in which case that is a problem, a real problem. 844-500-4242. I'm surprised they don't have a fee for cop details, as useless as they are on detail. You would think that's that could be number 11 of the 10, that could be the 11th demandment. Cop details for the vegetation mitigation that they do. All right. 863, I like the fools that believe in there is such a thing as dual citizenship, have dual votership. So I vote here in Florida, and I'll boogie up to the Commonwealth and render a vote there, too, laughing out loud. Well, I'm not going to do that. I'm more of a public figure than you are, perhaps.
14: Oh, don't worry. If you've lived here and left the state, you're probably on a Democratic voter roll somewhere.
12: Yeah, I probably will be.
14: In California. I'm sure I've been voting Democrat in California for the past decade.
12: Yeah, I'm wondering about my parents. They're deceased, but they died in North Carolina. There are 34,000 dead North Carolinians still on the rolls. Arthur, you're next with Howie Carr. Go ahead, Arthur.
17: Well, you know that in Minnesota, Howie, and thanks for taking my call. It's good to hear your voice, my friend. Listen, in Minnesota, the state... 67 of the state senate Democrats in their state house voted against the law taking dead people off the rolls.
12: Right. They also voted against having a fraud investigation until it became impossible to vote otherwise. So it went from every Democrat voting against having a fraud unit to uncover corruption to all but five of them voting. Arthur, it's almost like it's not on the level in Minnesota, just like right here, right? We'll talk more about the Minnesota situation. It really is bad. Now Americans are getting into the act. That's how bad it is. I'm Howie Carr.
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19: 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Because the players kept dribbling on it.
20: The dad joke. 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
23: Here's something pretty disturbing I discovered while researching this podcast. This is what it actually says on the Los Angeles Police Department website. The site states that the Adult Missing Persons Unit investigates 3,200 cases a month, and 70% of those missing people are found or returned voluntarily within 2 or 3 days. It goes on to explain, and I quote here, "Since being a missing person is not a crime, police are given a very limited role while conducting these types of investigations." At the bottom of the webpage, it gets more disturbing. There's a section titled, "What if they never returned?" And here's the official police advice. In such situations, you may want to enlist the services of a private investigator to assist in your search. If you can't afford a PI, the police elaborate, quote, "Another option would be to contact the Salvation Army, which has a missing persons locator program." There is not a single sentence on the LAPD website that would lead a loved one of a missing person to have any faith that the police would properly investigate it. What the LAPD is basically saying is, if someone you love goes missing, don't overreact. They'll probably turn up, unless they don't, in which case you should get someone besides the police to look into it. All this is my way of saying, if the police took missing persons cases as seriously as they do, say, bank robberies, I wouldn't have had to do this podcast in the first place and end up chasing a violent criminal halfway around the country. I'm Neil Strauss, and you can hear the full story of To Live and Die in L.A.
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24: And sanctions. Lisa Brady, Fox News. The White House says the president is in no rush on Iran after he rejected Iran's latest peace proposal as garbage, now calling a ceasefire unbelievably weak.
25: After recent attacks on U.S. warships and here on the UAE in the past week, President Trump says the ceasefire is on life support. He also had this message for his critics.
26: They think that, well, I'll get tired of this, or I'll get bored, or I'll have some pressure, but there's no pressure. There's no pressure at all. We're going to have a complete victory.
25: Now, here are the terms that were a non-starter for the president, as reported by Iranian state media. The U.S. was supposed to pay for Iranian war damage, recognition of Iranian sovereignty over the Strait of Hormuz, end of U.S. sanctions, and the release of Iran's blocked assets.
24: Fox's Lucas Tomlinson in Dubai. The Iranians also reportedly calling for 30 days of negotiations on nuclear issues instead of front-loaded guarantees the U.S. wants. President Trump saying again today Iran will not be allowed to have a nuclear weapon. The U.S. Treasury Department announcing new sanctions on multiple entities and individuals accused of aiding Iran's oil shipments to China. This as the president prepares to head to Beijing tomorrow for a summit with President Xi.
26: I have a great relationship with President Xi. We're doing a lot of business, but it's smart business. We used to be taken advantage of for years with our previous presidents, and now we're doing great with China. We make a lot of money with China.
24: Their summit expected to address many issues, including Iran, Russia, and Taiwan, and trade. The U.S. Supreme Court just extending access to a widely used abortion pill at least until Thursday, while justices review the challenge to restrictions on that pill. Also just getting word Democrats in Virginia are asking the High Court to invalidate a state Supreme Court ruling that blocked an effort to draw new congressional maps. Stocks finish higher, the Dow up 95 points at the bell, new records for the S&P and the NASDAQ. 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
8: I'm Tori Gates for this WXTK News Update. One person is injured after a head-on collision in Mashpee. Police say the accident occurred just after 9 a.m. Sunday at Falmouth and Orchard Roads. The injured driver was taken to Cape Cod Hospital. The investigation is ongoing. Federal prosecutors have expanded the criminal case against State Representative Christopher Flanagan. The indictment handed down on Friday supersedes charges made last year. Flanagan, a Democrat who represents the 1st Barnstable District, is now charged with 8 counts of wire fraud, 3 of filing false tax returns, and 1 each of money laundering and falsification of records. The 38-year-old Flanagan is accused of stealing over $36,000 from the Home Builders and Remodelers Association of Cape Cod, which he worked for previous to his election to the State House. He is accused of funneling the money through his campaign account and using it for personal expenses. Flanagan has pleaded not guilty and remains in office despite calls for him to step down. In sports, the Red Sox fell to the Rays 4-1 yesterday. Tomorrow night, they're home to open a series with the Philadelphia Phillies. In the NWSL, Boston Legacy FC hosts Orlando Pride on Tuesday night. I'm Tori Gates, News Radio 95 WXTK.
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28: Construction on Route 28 is causing some problems on the Cape this afternoon. Both sides are closed between Oxbow Road and Sandwich Road, and then road construction continues on the Bourne Bridge that's got the roadway reduced to one lane, causing some issues in the area. With your Cape Cod traffic, I'm Lexi Mack, and I've got your back.
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31: I'm 1 degree outside meteorologist Danielle Noyce with your forecast. Clouds giving way to breaks of sun, highs in the mid-50s today. A few clouds overnight, cool, lows in the mid-40s. Tomorrow, good amount of sunshine, highs in the mid-50s, wind out of the north 10 to 15 miles per hour, and we'll be dry. Wednesday, sun in the morning, then increasing clouds, breezy, highs in the mid-50s with a south-southwest wind 10 to 20 miles per hour and the slight chance of a shower by late in the day. For the only forecast you need to know, download our free 1 degree outside weather app.

0: $10 for the customer charge. So people have been talking about it. I just want to read you a few more, and then I want to use it as a setup. You know, no one's taught. Why does anyone talk about this? Why isn't there? Why aren't there big stories in the papers about this or on the TV station? Where did it happen to the consumer reporters on the local TV station? They get laid off along with everybody else. They used to have consumer. Here is what we've got on Channel 4. Watches your budget, or Channel 5 saves tonight. If it's news to you, it's news to us. You know, why aren't the consumer reporters talking about this stuff? We got a call from a guy named Hank in Swampscott, where Charlie Baker, the former governor, used to live, talking about he opted out of the new smart thermostats, but they put one in his apartment anyway today. 508 says the utilities are offering quote-unquote smart thermostats via mass saves. Again, I call it mass steals, because that's where the two cops from Stoneham stole $43 million out of it. And nobody noticed in the state. The feds had to catch them. In the fine print for the smart thermostats, it says that in exchange for the discounted thermostat, you're agreeing to allow them to remotely manage your thermostat. Oh, that's during peak hours. If you buy their thermostat, you're really dumb. Or you got a lot of sweaters. Man. And then the 401 says, these so-called smart electric meters can shut off appliances in your home when the electric company deems it necessary. Isn't that swell? I wonder why people don't want these smart thermostats, or whatever they call them, smart meters. 844-500-4242. But you have the same situation out in L.A. You know, not so much with the electricity rates, although their electricity rates are almost as high as ours, for the same reason: one party misrule, Democrat party authoritarianism. But it's more about crime and grime and the fact that they can't do anything right. And so this guy Spencer Pratt used to be on a reality TV show, and so he's been tearing apart Karen Bass and this crazy LA city councilor who wants to defund the police. They're the other two front runners in the race. And it's a quote-unquote nonpartisan election. He's a Republican, though. He's a registered Republican, and they're Democrats, obviously. And so they're really tearing him apart, because he's saying all the things that the voters, that most voters, taxpayers in L.A. are talking about, which is the crime and the just the general dysfunction and the fact that homeless people are defecating on the streets and robbing and killing people. And it's just horrible what's going on, and nobody will talk about it. None of the media will talk about it. Although now you have the California Post, which is the New York Post, the West Coast edition. So this is the most amazing ad. This is an anti-Spencer Pratt ad. And it's put out by the LA municipal unions, which have been getting rich off the destruction of the City of Angels. But listen, they think this is an anti-Pratt ad, and any sane person would crawl over broken glass to vote for this guy after they hear this ad. And it's better in video, but you get the you're going to get the message big time just on audio. Cut 12.
1: Republican Spencer Pratt is the last thing Los Angeles needs for mayor. Pratt opposes using taxpayer money to build brand new houses for our unhoused neighbors, saying it's time for the homeless to get help or get out.
0: Yeah?
1: Pratt thinks L.A. needs thousands more police officers rather than more social workers.
0: I agree. And
1: Republican Spencer Pratt thinks public employee unions should have less power, not more. L.A. is on the right track and needs to stay the course. Vote no on Republican Spencer Pratt.
0: Were those the last words from Thelma to Louise before the car went off the cliff? We're on the right track. Top of the world, Ma, from White Heat.
2: That sounds awesome.

0: does. He sounds amazingly good, doesn't he? This is his own ad. Now, these are just people. They're actors, I guess. But they look like people. They look like the groups that they represent. You know, ones that a fire outfit, a firefighter, a cop, a doctor, just a housewife walking her dog. I think this is an in-kind ad. I don't think he has as much money as the others, obviously, because he's not part of the deep state. But someone made this ad for him. Cut 11.
1: Turns out it's a lot easier to fight fires when there's water in the reservoirs. We're even allowed to arrest criminals now, with handcuffs and everything.
2: I don't have to wonder anymore whether I just stepped in human or dog, so that's nice.
3: I only see needles in the hospital now. Who knew it could be this way?
4: I love going to the park now that it's not an open drug market.
5: Okay, who here is willing to admit that common sense actually turned out to be

0: This is a dream, obviously. So far, it's a dream. Maybe the fantasy will come true. 844-500-4242. Dave, you're next with Howie Carr. Go ahead, Dave.
1: Hey, Howie. I've been installing automation stuff since the early 90s, and I've watched it progress all the way to where it is today. And I consider these devices to be Chinese Wi-Fi plug-and-play toys. You need to teach it your Wi-Fi name and password for it to work, whether it's Nest, Ring, or these smart thermostats that it's saying they want to give people.
0: Yeah.
1: Now, the central office has all that information on all their clients. And now that information is accessible by anybody that works there and has access to those devices, meaning anyone in the government, that's secure, as well as Ring, Nest, Arlo, all these plug-and-play things. When you first put them in, I don't know if you've ever done it, you have to put in your Wi-Fi name and password, and it communicates with the central server all the information it has with your, you know, your video, Ring, and recording audio and video and all that. They got all that. That's what they need these data centers for. They want to store it because they do store it forever. They never throw away data.
0: Well, I don't know. I haven't gotten it. Again, I have a municipal power company, so I don't know if they're doing this as well, or how many of the municipal power, city or town-owned power companies are doing this. But I don't want anything to do with this. You'd have to be crazy to give it, especially when they're being installed by Mass Saves. Who could trust Mass Saves after what we
1: exactly
0: know about them? You know?
1: Exactly. Last people I would trust with any of my information, other than what they have to pay taxes, is going to be the government.
0: Thanks for the call, Dave. Why didn't they arrest the Ponzo brothers when they were stealing all the Democrats in the government and various law enforcement agencies? Why didn't they arrest the Ponzos when they were stealing $43 million from ratepayers? Professional courtesy. Dennis, you're next with Howie Carr. Go ahead, Dennis.
2: Hi, Mr. Carr, long time. I just wanted to have a quick message to everybody out there. Anybody who denies that we're going down the path of socialism like a freight train going full bore, what is more nanny state socialist than telling you how much heat to put in your house? And the only thing I can think of is how long to boil your spaghetti. I mean, what's next? You know what I mean? It's unbelievable to me, but nobody seems to care. I mean,
0: how about the mayor of Boston telling you you can't drive your car and park it at White Stadium and then get a bus down to the World Soccer Games in Foxborough? How about that?
2: I'm from Maine, honestly, so I didn't know about that. I know you guys are crazy down there, but we got Governor what's her name, and you know, we're heading down the same path, and honestly, yeah, I don't see a way out of it.
0: Someone just told me J.D. Vance is going to have a stop at the Bangor International Airport on Thursday. I'm hope, and this guy who texted me says he hopes that he's going to announce some big fraud developments. I hope so too. That would be great.
2: There's no fraud. There's nothing to see here. Don't have anything.
0: I understand. I understand. The main wire is making it all up, aren't they, Dennis?
2: Yeah, right. Main wire is awesome. So are you, Howie. Thank you.
0: Thank you, Dennis. 844-500-4242. I'm Howie Carr.
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3: Howie Carr is back.
0: I just got the press release from the Maine Republican Party. Vice President J.D. Vance is coming to Bangor on Thursday. We are honored to welcome and host the Vice President. And they just say, doors open at 9:30, program begins at 11:30. And you can RSVP if you're on the mailing list. Please forward this email to your family and friends. Let's pack the house for JD. That's from Jason Savage, Executive Director of the Maine Republican Party. I hope he has some good news about, not good news, but, you know, relief that maybe they're finally going after some fraud, because no local officials, just like in Minnesota, Maine's the same way, Massachusetts, with, the theft from mass deals program and all the welfare programs for the Haitians. 844-500-4242. 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Jared, what's the poll question? What are the results thus far?
18: Today's poll question, which you can vote in at howiecarshow.com, is Brian Shortsleeve lost the state GOP convention to Mike Minogue 70% to 15% and has $600,000 in campaign funds to Minogue's $10.1 million. What should Shortsleeve do next? Drop out and help Minogue defeat Healey? Stay in and battle Minogue until the primary? Or I don't vote in Massachusetts.
0: I don't vote in Massachusetts.
18: 21% of the audience says they don't vote in Massachusetts. 22% say stay in and battle Minogue until the primary. 57% say drop out and help Minogue defeat Healey.
0: All right. The Globe says stay in there, Brian. Go for it. Every day there's another column. Go for it, Brian. The Globe is with you. What does that tell you? 844-500-4242. Joe, you're next with Howie Carr. Go ahead, Joe.
19: Hey, Howie. Long-time listener for decades. I love your show.
0: Thanks.
19: That being said, the wireless thermostats you were discussing earlier, there's a real easy fix around that. They connect by way of the serial number over your Wi-Fi to your thermostat. So when it's 95 out and they want to drop the voltage, shut that off and adjust it, and you can't do anything about it, all you have to do is disconnect the Wi-Fi to the actual unit, and you'll be able to use it. Now, you will have to get up to change the temperature, but it's really that simple.
0: Yeah, but I mean, I'm really bad technically, Joe. I wouldn't know how to do that.
19: Well, it's usually right in the settings. I think most people, they had to go through it in the first place to get it such that they could put it on their smartphone. But
0: yeah,
19: it's just, and it's only for like a really hot or a really cold day with electricity. If they are giving you a brownout, essentially, or adjusting your thermostat and locking you out, then you can just get by it by disconnecting it from the Wi-Fi. Go to the menu, you know, say Wi-Fi, and say, boom, shut Wi-Fi.
0: Why would I, Joe, why would I want to install a thermostat that might shut me down on the coldest day of the year or the hottest day of the year?
19: So you're right. What I did with all of mine is I did not accept the offer of the $100 rebate or whatever they were offering, and that gave me 100% use of my thermostat. That being the case, it also allows you to have it on your smartphone so you can cool down the house or warm up the house before you get there and save energy.
0: Well, that would be okay. I'd be okay with that as long as they didn't have any control. But, I mean, that's the problem is, though, you know, it's like letting the camel stick its nose under the tent, right? I mean, they're gonna just, or a bit of gun control. They start off with common sense gun control. Pretty soon they're knocking on your door, you know, taking away everything, right? I mean, you don't want to give them that opportunity.
19: No, you don't. And that's what I did with the ones I have. I have quite a few of these thermostats. And I did not allow the $100 gift card. And they put in the fine print, we can control your thermostat.
0: $100 to freeze your ass off on the next cold day. I'm more concerned about that than a hot day. But, I mean, it's either way, you know, just on philosophical grounds alone, you don't want to give them that power. I'm Howie Carr.
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0: Come to Manzi Appraisers in Woburn Thursday, May 14th from 2 to 5 for a live broadcast remote. 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We'll be celebrating their 5th anniversary in business. Also, watch Justin Manning from J.J. Manning Auctioneers auction off Karen Reed's SUV. And of course, I'll have copies of my book, Mass Corruption, for sale. Thursday, May 14th from 2 to 5 at 22 Prospect Street in Woburn.
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22: I'm Tori Gates with this WXTK News update. A bicyclist suffered a leg injury after becoming pinned beneath a vehicle in Harwich. First responders were called to Route 137 near Round Cove Road at around 8 p.m. Friday. Airbags were required to rescue the teenage rider. Their name was not released. Police are investigating. Barnstable police are searching for a driver involved in an alleged road rage incident in Hyannis Friday night. John Bayback has more.
23: The victim told police a driver followed her into the parking lot at the PetSmart at Festival Plaza and then flashed a gun as she tried to enter the store. Police say the alleged suspect was driving a gray Ford F-150 pickup, and other law enforcement agencies have been notified. Anyone with information should call Barnstable Police.
22: John Bayback reporting. Chatham's annual town meeting is set for tonight at Monomoy Regional Middle School. Officials say parking at the school is limited due to construction, so they're encouraging residents to carpool. The meeting begins at 6 p.m. In addition, the town election is set for this Thursday from 7 a.m. to 8 p.m. The community center on Main Street is the polling station. In-person absentee voting will be available until noon Wednesday at the town offices. I'm Tori Gates, News Radio 95 WXTK.
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25: There's nothing to worry about when you do music. 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
26: When I'm playing it, I'm like, wow, this is me. 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

0: Live from the Byrna Less Lethal Pistol Studio, it's Howie Carr.
1: 844-500-4242. Officer Mark says, honest Howie's old-fashioned thermostats. No Wi-Fi connections. Made with genuine liquid mercury thermometers like the ones your granddad used. I'd prefer the old North End solution, which is you just cut the wires and put them into the neighbor's house. And then when they catch you several years later, you just negotiate a payment of a dime on a dollar or a mil on a dollar. They used to do that. Yes, they did. 844-500-4242. That's why you have kids, Howie. One of the kids should know how to disconnect from the Wi-Fi. How about a simpler solution is not to connect to the Wi-Fi. I want honest Howie's old-fashioned thermostat. That's what I want. Old-fashioned meter. Justin, you're next with Howie Carr. Go ahead, Justin.
2: What's going on? I don't know what the odds are that Eversource would screw this up, but the gas at our warehouse about 2 months ago, they sent us a bill. The bill's always about the same amount every month. All of a sudden, the bill shows up, and it's a grand for 2 months. And we're going, what the hell? That's way too high. And I called them, told them, hey, come back and read the meter. I think you might have read the wrong meter, because we shut the heat off every night when we leave this place, and because it never gets cold enough that the pipes are going to freeze, so we always shut the heat off when we leave. They came back. Instead of coming back and reading the meter and telling us whether or not they made a mistake, they came back and shut the gas off on us. I showed up at the shop one day, and there's an orange tag hanging on the front door saying the gas has been discontinued to this location. Please pay this bill. And like I said, it's only been a little over a month and a half since we got the bill. I still haven't paid it. And then I show up today, and I've got a bill from a third-party company saying that we're a collection agency. We're trying to collect this bill on behalf of Eversource.
1: Justin, I know your way out of it. Just say, amigo, do you know I am an illegal alien? How about that?
2: I was going to say either that or call up and tell them that you're the nephew of some politician on the left and tell them my uncle is so-and-so, and if you send me another bill, I'm going to have you lose your job.
1: Well, there are not too many uncles left in major Massachusetts politics anymore. They would all be aunts, and very few of them have children of their own, by the way, you know, for obvious reasons.
2: Unless it used to be an uncle and became an aunt.
1: That's very good. Save your wise remarks, though. Don't for this show. Don't share them with any of the bureaucrats, or you'll be carted off to the Gulag Archipelago of Massachusetts. Thanks for the call, Justin. What a mess! What a bleeping mess! 844-500-4242. The next stop is if you use too much electricity at peak times and insist they can't remotely reduce your power, you're going to be charged more at peak. Well, they want to charge more for peak driving. They want to up the tolls. I mean, it's theoretical right now, but it never remains theoretical. Just like they want to charge you more, they passed that bill out of committee. I think it's stuck now in the Senate. They were going to have a bill to charge everybody for the miles they drove. And I always thought it was funny because one of the senators who voted to charge people for the miles was Senator Michael Brady, the guy who's lost his driver's license repeatedly for drunk driving. I mean, it's not a problem. If you don't have a driver's license because you're a drunk driver and they took it away, it's not a problem for you. It's a problem for the rest of us, though. I checked that, though, and he's gotten his license back since he lost it the last time. 844-500-4242. So, you know, Mamdani, you know, he's a failed rapper, right? And they've got pictures. He was terrible at everything he ever did till he started the grift with running for mayor. And but so it's never held against him that he's a failed rapper. But now they're going after Spencer Pratt. He's a failed reality show host. And he tried to get his wife a singing career, and it didn't work out. So now he's running for office. And he's a rich guy. Have you seen the pictures of him? He and his wife standing in the rubble of their home in Pacific Palisades that was burned down? I don't know how much money he's got, but if your home has burned down, I wouldn't exactly call you a plutocrat. 844-500-4242. So this was Spencer Pratt this morning. He was on CBS this morning. Cut 14.
3: The one thing I connect with is I know he promised his voters, like, the subway will be free. And I'm promising my voters the metro buses, the metro trains, they will be free from urine, feces, stabbing, attacks. So that's kind of similar. We both had free things for public transportation.
1: Well, see, the difference, of course, being that anyone has ever ridden on a bus in an urban area. If you make the buses free, then you will get urine, feces, stabbings, because you already get it now when everybody's just fear jumping. So it's just everything he says is Mamdani says is BS. 844-500-4242. So they go down CNN. Lydia Moynihan is praising Pratt's common sense, and Lee McGowan, whoever she is, loses it and says he has no experience. What was Karen Bass's experience? She was in her 20s and she was going to Cuba on a free ride with the Vince Ramos Brigade. Has she ever started a business? You know, I know she was in Congress, but, you know, that, again, that just proves my point. AOC, Bernie Sanders, they're all in Congress. Steve Cohen, all these clowns, Catherine Clark, Jim McGovern, local, closer to home, as they say. Being in Congress doesn't mean crap. Cut 14.
4: I mean, his odds are going up. We'll see. This is a really uphill battle for him, but I think Republicans should be taking copious notes, because you just got to embrace common sense and be normal. And he is calling out the fact that leftists in LA seem to be fine with letting people, you know, shoot up in front of schools. They're fine with dogs getting injected with fentanyl. They're doing nothing. And he's calling out some very obvious things that the vast majority of Americans can agree on. And he's going viral because of it. People want common sense.
5: Is this common sense for real? Like, as an LA voter, as someone that will vote for mayor in Los Angeles, I'm telling you, this is the opposite of common sense. This is so embarrassing.
1: So embarrassing. Exhausted
5: of being surrounded by this level of idiocy. It is not.
1: So.
5: This guy is not practical.
6: Well, his man's plan was to live off his reality fame. When that dwindled, he wanted to be an influencer. When that dwindled, he tried to make his wife a singer. It didn't work, so now he's going to be mayor of LA. He says he's going to end corruption. How? He says he's going to have no more homeless. How? He says he's going to have renters' rights. How? I'm so sick of having politicians come in here with zero experience telling us they're going to fix everything. Have we learned nothing?
7: Let me just play.
6: It's embarrassing.
1: Zero experience. He has zero experience. And the mayor, like I said, the mayor is just a career radical. And the city councilor is married to some Hollywood producer whose father is a big Democrat fat cat dating back to Bill Clinton corruption days. So, you know, it comes back again to Trump's famous question to the black crowds that he had in 2016. What have you got to lose? What have you got to lose? 844-500-4242. So this is Spencer Pratt, and he's on the All In podcast. I think these are friendlies, right? These are friendlies. Here he is, cut 13.
3: You start putting handcuffs on people, watch how many people leave.
8: 100%.
3: This idea that everyone, if you let everyone do drugs and do whatever they want and let the criminals make the outside asylum and with no guards, if you let them do that, they're going to do that. But if you, so when I'm mayor, my plan is first 3 weeks, signs up across the city,
7: No more nakedness. No more drug use. No more robbing. No more sin.
8: No more burning dogs in the streets.
7: No more dog abuse. Yeah. Very, on every sign, on every bird. So that, and we're going to go around, we're going to warn everybody, hey, got 3 more weeks of this. Like, clock's ticking. Just keep telling everyone. Just so the people that are aware, they're like, oh, wow, there's a new mayor in town. They may start leaving. And then when the 3 weeks, or maybe we'll even do 2 weeks, maybe people will want it faster. And then once we start enforcing the laws, boom, streets will be back. You know who else I'm going to bring in? The CDC, because there's medieval diseases in these encampments. They're not swabbing these encampments. They're not swabbing the streets. People are just living in feces and drug use and dogs burning and body. We need these streets cleaned.
1: Medieval diseases. Wow. That's what they are. It's right. That's, I just never heard it described that way before. But how come he's going to wait? He's not going to stop people from burning dogs for 2 weeks. How'd you like to be the last dog burned to death in L.A.? Well, during the 2 week grace period, so to speak.
9: It's like that one guy that was shot at 11:59 before the armistice at the end of World War One or whatever it was.
1: I'm sorry, I shouldn't laugh, but it's so bad. It's bad everywhere. I mean, it's just by a factor of 10 over mass. If mass and cast took over, I don't know, scores of square miles in, like it has in L.A., and then their only response is, well, it's just small areas. Well, again, unless you have to drive through it, or your car gets a flat tire in it, or you actually, God forbid, have to live in it. It's just like burglary is a minor crime until your house is burglarized. Car theft, not a big deal until your car is stolen. Donald, you're next with Howie Carr. Go ahead, Donald.
10: Mr. Carr, my question is, why can't America take some of her own oil that she's sending out to the world, refine it, and use it in America so we can get our transportation costs down and get our economy rolling?
1: Because the Democrats have shut down a lot of the refineries in places like California. There used to be more than 40 refineries in California. Now there's, I think, 4 or 5, and some of them are trying to get out. It's very difficult. We are producing more oil than we need, but we don't have the refining capacity, and it's not like opening a pop-up food truck, Donald. And it just takes time. I know it's very frustrating to have these high gas prices, but again, it's only been a few weeks, and the prices are still lower than they were in the 70s. And they were actually they're lower than they were 4 or 5 years ago when Biden was president, and it was just they were just jacking up the prices because they wanted to drive people out of cars. Actually, let's play this cut from Biden talking about it's not a big deal to have high gas prices. I understand what you're saying, Donald, but, you know, what are you going to do? You got to get rid of these people. You can't let them have a nuclear bomb. Cut 20. This Biden.
11: And when it comes to the gas prices, we're going through an incredible transition that is taking place that, God willing, when it's over, we'll be stronger and the world will be stronger and less reliant on fossil fuels when this is over. You see what Europe is doing relative to the importation of Russian gas. You see what, anyway, I won't go through it all, but, and what I've been able to do to keep it from getting even worse, and it's bad. The price of gas at the pump is something that I told you heard me say before would be a matter of great discussion at my kitchen table when I was a kid growing up. It's affecting a lot of families.
1: But fortunately, we just shake people down. That's what we do in the Biden family. My word is a Biden. We just steal more money from various foreign countries and sometimes Americans as well. But we like to mainly go with Ukrainians and Russians and the Chinese stealing money. Spring has sprung, so it's time for you to think about you. Wherever you are in New England, Perfect Smiles is so worth the trip to tax-free Nashua, New Hampshire. 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And Keene, New Hampshire travel to meet Dr. Tam and Dr. Sai's team because they wanted to go to the best dental practice in New England. I was there Friday, and I met a guy from Fitchburg the day before. 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I know how good Perfect Smiles is because I've been going there forever, and my teeth look better than ever, if I do say so myself. 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I'm Howie Carr.
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0: Howie Carr is back.
1: People are complaining that we had Joe Biden on for 37 seconds. I thought I told you to cut that down to 20 seconds. I knew that 20 seconds, Jared, was about the max the listeners could handle. I just wanted him to say about the incredible transition. It was an incredible transition to have $5 gallon gas. Now it's $4.40, $4.50, and it's the end of the world. Jack, you're next with Howie Carr. Go ahead, Jack.
2: Howie, remember, I totally agree with you. California doesn't drill for oil anymore, and we haven't built a new refinery in this country from the ground up since 1977 in Louisiana. What the heck is going on?
1: We gotta turn it around, Jack. I mean, you know, it's great that we're pumping out all this fuel, but if it has to go away to get refined before it comes back, I mean, that's not really cost effective, is it?
2: No, not at all. You know it, and I know it. But no one wants. Everybody wants the oil and the energy. No one wants the refinery in their backyard.
1: Yeah, I know. I mean, the thing is, I mean, Chevron had one, or I think they still do. But the Gavin Newsom has been putting on all these charges and extra taxes and fees and surcharges and factors like the energy bills in Massachusetts. And Chevron, I think, finally just said, hey, you know what? You're going to charge us $1 billion to get the hell out of the state. It's cheaper to just get the hell out of the state. So there's going to be one fewer refinery in California. With all this drilling going on all around the country and more oil, but it has to be shipped out, a lot of it. Paul, you're next with Howie Carr. Go ahead, Paul.
3: Hi, Howie. I spoke to a person from the electric company. I told them I didn't want their meter.
1: Yeah.
3: I said, I don't want your meter because I heard that it runs even if everything in your house is off. Right? I said, I don't want it. She goes, well, we won't be able to read it then because the guys that come around, we're not going to do that anymore. I says, I've never seen anybody come to my house to read this meter. She goes, well, they're in
1: town. That's a good point. I can't remember anybody coming either. We're not going to do what we haven't been doing anyway. So there. Paul, I'm Howie Carr.

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7: Ramped up legal fights over new maps. I'm Lisa Brady, Fox News. Democrats in Virginia asking the U.S. Supreme Court to invalidate last week's ruling from the state Supreme Court, which blocked new congressional maps on a procedural issue. Also just getting word that Alabama is asking the U.S. Supreme Court to intervene in a redistricting fight. And one more note from the high court, access to an abortion pill is being extended for now, at least until Thursday, while the review of restrictions on mifepristone continues. Federal health officials pushing back on concern that cuts to federal agencies may be hurting preparedness to deal with a hantavirus outbreak.
8: The Centers for Disease Control and Prevention and the Department of Health and Human Services, including, here's who Trump fired, cruise ship inspectors, port health station staff, disease detectives, and others.
7: Senate Minority Leader Chuck Schumer, Medicaid and Medicare Administrator Dr. Mehmet Oz telling reporters,
9: the country's prepared, the CDC is focused on it, and the agency is well aware of the opportunities to actually treat this problem, not just try to prevent it in the future, but treat it if it happens now.
7: 16 U.S. citizens evacuated from the cruise ship hit by a deadly outbreak are now at a special hospital in Nebraska for monitoring. Two others at a facility in Atlanta. Discouraging words about the ceasefire with Iran.
10: After rejecting a counteroffer from Iran over the weekend, President Trump tells me the ceasefire is now on life support.
11: Where the doctor walks in and says, sir, your loved one has approximately a 1% chance of living.
10: The president calls the latest proposal from Iran totally unacceptable and garbage.
7: Fox's Jared Halpern at the White House. Until the conflict ends, the president says he would support a temporary suspension of the federal gas tax to help lower prices. Missouri Republican Senator Josh Hawley just proposing a bill that would do that. 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
15: I'm Tori Gates for this WXTK News Update. One person is injured after a head-on collision in Mashpee. Police say the accident occurred just after 9 a.m. Sunday at Falmouth and Orchard Roads. The injured driver was taken to Cape Cod Hospital. The investigation is ongoing. Federal prosecutors have expanded the criminal case against State Representative Christopher Flanagan. The indictment handed down on Friday supersedes charges made last year. Flanagan, a Democrat who represents the 1st Barnstable District, is now charged with 8 counts of wire fraud, 3 of filing false tax returns, and 1 each of money laundering and falsification of records. The 38-year-old Flanagan is accused of stealing over $36,000 from the Home Builders and Remodelers Association of Cape Cod, which he worked for previous to his election to the State House. He is accused of funneling the money through his campaign account and using it for personal expenses. Flanagan has pleaded not guilty and remains in office despite calls for him to step down. In sports, the Red Sox fell to the Rays 4-1 yesterday. Tomorrow night, they're home to open a series with the Philadelphia Phillies. In the NWSL, Boston Legacy FC hosts Orlando Pride on Tuesday night. I'm Tory Gates, News Radio 95 WXTK.
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17: Construction on Route 28 is causing some trouble on the Cape this afternoon. Both sides are shut down between Oxbow Road and Sandwich Road, and construction continues on the Bourne Bridge that's got the roadway reduced to one lane. Things also slow on Route 28 northbound as you make your way to the Bourne Rotary. With your Cape Cod traffic, I'm Lexi Mack, and I've got your back.
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20: I'm 1 degree outside meteorologist Danielle Noyce with your forecast. Clouds giving way to breaks of sun, highs in the mid-50s today. A few clouds overnight, cool, lows in the mid-40s. Tomorrow, good amount of sunshine, highs in the mid-50s, wind out of the north 10 to 15 miles per hour, and we'll be dry. Wednesday, sun in the morning, then increasing clouds, breezy, highs in the mid-50s with a south-southwest wind 10 to 20 miles per hour and the slight chance of a shower by late in the day. For the only forecast you need to know, download our free 1 degree outside weather app.

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0: Welcome to the Howie Carr Show. Look at on the TV screens up here. Shooting shuts down Memorial Drive. It's Cambridge, obviously. I'm just thinking, it's like history just repeats itself, you know? I mean, back in the 70s, the district attorney of Middlesex County was in a car with her boyfriend, who was also an assistant DA, as she was, and their car broke down in the middle of the night, and some gangbangers came by and shot him. Killed her boyfriend and shot her and wounded her. And now I'm just looking up there. Shooting shuts down Memorial Drive near River Street. If there's going to be a shooting on Memorial Drive, that's probably the most likely.

calling and how much infrastructure is required. You can't build one overnight. It's not like a shed in the backyard. Anyway, 844-500-4242, 844-500-4242. I just want to mention a really terrible story. It's not going to be on the national news, obviously, maybe on Fox, but it's not going to make any of the network newscasts because it goes against the narrative. The fluffers don't want to report this. It was the lead on the New York Post yesterday, though. Killer smile. Subway shover beams in court, freed twice by woke psych system. Judge Nick's DA bail ask in April. So I think this was in Manhattan. So this means Alvin Bragg wanted to lock the guy up. How bad did he have to be? But it really gets worse than this. And again, this is, and when I tell you the story, you're going to see why it's not getting reported nationally. The guy's name is Ramel Burke. And he pushed a retired teacher, a guy named Ross Falzone, down a flight of Manhattan subway stairs to his death Thursday night. Just killed him. They had no idea who this guy was. He was a retired teacher, a really nice guy, popular in the neighborhood, et cetera, et cetera. Well, the New York Post found the woman that he had assaulted in April, who refused to press charges against him. If she had pressed charges against him, this woman, 23 years old, she was attacked in the subway by this same guy who's now charged with killing the retired school teacher. The horrified victim told the Post she and a friend were on the subway in Manhattan on April 2nd when Ramel Burke approached them and began a conversation they quickly shut down before frantically trying to switch cars to get away from him. So then he followed him, and it came to a stop on the Washington Square station in Greenwich Village, and they jumped off, and he jumped off and was chasing them. "We started running a little bit," said the 23-year-old woman. "But then, thank God, the cops were right there, because, I mean, we kept thinking about, imagine that there were no cops." You mean like Mamdani, like Mayor Mamdani wants, no cops? But there were some cops, because there were a lot of junkies in Washington Square. He didn't want to do anything about them either, of course. "We would have had to literally run for our lives. The cops immediately arrested him. It was shut down really fast by the cops, and we respected that." She said the attack left her and her friend in shock, but they ultimately chose not to cooperate with prosecutors. This guy was chasing them, and he hit them and grabbed them. I didn't read you the whole account. A decision she now regrets after Burke was charged with murder on Friday for allegedly hurling 76-year-old stranger Ross Falzone to his death at a Chelsea subway station Thursday night. "I regret it 100%, the woman told the New York Post, "and I actually feel really bad that a man lost his life." Listen to this. Here's the key to what I'm getting at here. Civilizational suicide. Maybe this is what the 23-year-old woman said, probably very wealthy, well-to-do, not raised in the city. "Maybe a part of me was just like, I don't want to put another black man in jail." That's what she said. "I don't want to put another black man in jail." But you know, at some point, if you are a criminal, you're a criminal. And he was scary. He was a scary guy. But she didn't want to put another black man in jail. So she refused to cooperate. They had to let him go. And now he's killed somebody. So probably they won't they won't let him go now that he's killed somebody. Police had taken the violent fiend to Bellevue Hospital for acting erratically Thursday afternoon before he was released about an hour later.
and allegedly launched a deadly, unprovoked attack

0: later that night. So this is it. This is the Democrats. This is what the Democrats have created. Just want to. I went to Vinoteca Demonica's yesterday for Mother's Day lunch. I took the mailroom manager there. Our oldest daughter Carolyn was there with her husband and the two grandkids. We had a fantastic breakfast. When Veronica was here last week delivering all the food, I asked her, I said, will you make some meat lasagna? I love the meat lasagna. They just brought it out unordered. They said Veronica had given them the orders, and they just brought it out as our appetizer. And then we had just fantastic brunches. It was really good. William ate all of his pancake, all of his French toast was made from focaccia bread. Oh, it was fantastic. He ate his whole order of bacon. He ate my order of bacon. And then the waiter, he's a North End guy. He came by and he said, Howie, sometimes the animal walks by here. Meaning Vinny Federico. And my grandson hears it and his eyes, pop out. The animal? An animal walks by here? So that's his nickname, William. That's his nickname. He was in prison for a while. What was he in prison for, Pop? He was shaking down bookies in Chelsea. Then I realized that's a little too complicated for a 4-year-old. I should have just left it. He was in jail, William. But he's out now and he's okay and he's not doing anything. He's got a job. He's got a real job. He does the park and stuff. 8-4 But it was great. We had a fantastic time. Go to Monica's. It's on Richmond Street, Vinoteca de Monica. We had a really wonderful time. The guy also, the waiter, Matt, he also remembered, he used to go to high school in the 80s in Charlestown. And he said every day the bus went by the base of the Tobin Bridge. And there was there was some graffiti on there. Do you know about this graffiti?
1: No.
0: Somebody had spray painted on the base of the Tobin Bridge in giant letters, Howie Carr smokes dust. I actually went over there once with a Herald photographer and took a picture and used it on my Christmas card that year. I was very proud of that. Free advertising, every knock a boost, as they say. I'd forgotten all about that. 844-500-4242. Howie Carr smokes dust. And he said, who do you think put that up there? I said, there was a long list of suspects. I never even bothered to try to figure it out. 844-500-4242. 844-500-4242. Mother's Day was yesterday, and yeah, the flowers were nice. The dinner was great. It sure was at Monica's in the North End. But let me ask you something. Are you actually taking care of the moms in your life? I'm talking about their health. Because let's be honest, they're usually the ones taking care of everyone else and putting themselves last. But not this time. 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
0: 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Jared, what's the poll question? What are the results thus far?
1: Today's poll question, which you can vote in at howiecarshow.com, is Brian Shortsleeve lost the state GOP convention to Mike Minogue 70% to 15% and has $600,000 in campaign funds to Minogue's $10.1 million. What should Shortsleeve do next? Drop out and help Minogue defeat Healey? Stay in and battle Minogue until the primary? Or I don't vote in Massachusetts.
0: I don't vote in Massachusetts anymore.
1: 15% of the audience say they don't vote in Massachusetts anymore. 43% say he should drop out and help Minogue defeat Healey. 42% say stay in and battle Minogue until the primary.
0: And voting is heavy.
1: Yes, heavy voting.
0: Heavy voting, as we suspected it might be. But we didn't tip off either side before the show. 844-500-4242. Richard, you're next with Howie Carr. Go ahead, Richard.
4: Hey, Howie, thanks for taking my call. Hey, I've got a suggestion for President Trump. How about, I guess you could do it, maybe executive order, those refineries in California. That's a point of national security. I don't know why he can't do something to that effect, get them going. What do you think?
0: I don't think one refinery would knock the prices down all that much. We just need a lot more refining capacity, Richard. I don't understand the oil industry very well, and I'm just going by what I read in the press. But the kind of oil that we produce is not the kind of oil that's easy to refine into gasoline. So what we're doing is we're shipping out our oil, and then we're importing the lighter, they call it light sweet crude, and that's what our refineries use to make the gasoline. And so there's kind of a the supply side has gotten kind of mixed up, you know, and the Democrat, again, the Democrats have tried to put us out. They have a religion, a cult that says fossil fuels are bad. So they want to stop. They're happy with the situation where these prices are high. Now they can use it. Now it's not just to save the planet or, you know, that they claim they're saving the planet and higher taxes and, you know, more phony baloney jobs. But now they can use it against Trump and the Republicans in the midterm, Richard. They're not going to help us out. We have to have Republican control for a good long time to get these refineries back open again and get everything straightened out.
4: Hey, Howie, one more thing while I got you there. This Bass woman, you remember when Trump had that African in the White House and he turned around and confronted him with the white farmers?
0: Oh, the South African. Killed? The South African, yeah.
4: And Bass goes over there. Doesn't somebody, I heard that she got like 500 acres.
0: I don't know. She was in Ghana, though. She wasn't in South Africa, where the genocide is getting underway against the white tribe of Africa, the Boers. And I don't know. She was when the fire took place. She was leaving on this junket. Yeah, I guess she would call it a trade mission, but it was a junket. And she was going to Ghana, and she wanted to be treated, you know, like royalty. And they told her, hey, you know, there's a big problem here. This fire could get out of control. And you know, we don't have a real fire department anymore. And we don't have, and the there's no water in the pipes. So it could be a problem. And she just took off. She didn't care. She didn't care. 844-500-4242. Tom, you're next with Howie Carr. Go ahead, Tom.
5: Howie, a couple of points. One on the governor's race.
0: Yes.
5: Mike Minogue against abortion, and you just have to know Massachusetts politics. Suburban women are not going to vote for a man who is against abortion. I think short sleeve, I'm going to vote for him in the primary. Now, the other point with regards to energy in this country, it's light sweet crude oil is the cheap stuff to manufacture crude oil or gasoline. And you had a previous caller who was correct. The last refinery we built in this country was back in the 70s. California at one point had 40 online. They're down to maybe 11 now. And Trump, candidate Trump in 24, mentioned that we need probably five more refineries in the country. And for the following reason, when the Southeast has the hurricane season, you know.
0: Yeah. No, those are the ones in Louisiana and Houston are shut down, Galveston. Yeah.
5: Yes, yes. And you know something? They've got them in Washington State. They've got them in San Francisco. They've got them throughout the country, but that is the reality. And the other thing is...
0: Out of time, Tom. Thanks for the call. I'm Howie Carr.
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0: Come to Manzi Appraisers in Woburn Thursday, May 14th from 2 to 5 for a live broadcast remote. 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We'll be celebrating their fifth anniversary in business. Also, watch Justin Manning from JJ Manning Auctioneers auction off Karen Reed's SUV. And of course, I'll have copies of my book, Mass Corruption, for sale. 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
7: I'm Tori Gates for this WXTK News Update. A bicyclist suffered a leg injury after becoming pinned beneath a vehicle in Harwich. First responders were called to Route 137 near Round Cove Road at around 8 p.m. Friday. Airbags were required to rescue the teenage rider. Their name was not released. Police are investigating. Barnstable police are searching for a driver involved in an alleged road rage incident in Hyannis Friday night. John Bayback has more.
17: The victim told police a driver followed her into the parking lot at the PetSmart at Festival Plaza and then flashed a gun as she tried to enter the store. Police say the alleged suspect was driving a gray Ford F-150 pickup and other law enforcement agencies have been notified. Anyone with information should call Barnstable Police.
7: John Bayback reporting. Chatham's annual town meeting is set for tonight at Monomoy Regional Middle School. Officials say parking at the school is limited due to construction, so they're encouraging residents to carpool. The meeting begins at 6 p.m. In addition, the town election is set for this Thursday from 7 a.m. to 8 p.m. The community center on Main Street is the polling station. In-person absentee voting will be available until noon Wednesday at the town offices. I'm Tori Gates, News Radio 95 WXTK.
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0: President Trump has got the national champions from Indiana University, the Hoosiers, at the White House. And he's introducing some of the players. However, one of the players he's not introducing is Mendoza, the quarterback, the Heisman Trophy winner, the first-round pick of the Raiders. And he's got a legitimate excuse. It's training camp. The Raiders rookie training camp is open, so that's where he is. But they just introduced a couple of the other players, and they just spoke a few words. And I guess Trump will be saying some more, giving us some more updates on the Iranian ceasefire being on life support, as he said this morning. 844-500-4242. So this is how bad the fraud has gotten in Minnesota. They are now arresting Americans. Not just Somalis, Americans. I know. A white woman was running the big Feeding Our Future scandal. One white woman and 60 Somalis have been arrested. But, you know, this is one that involves nothing but Americans. This is all, and it's again, it's minor league compared to the Somali frauds. But at least Americans are trying to get involved in the bonanza. Cut four.
9: Investigation out of the land of 10,000 lakes at wow. Minnesota. The state's attorney general accusing a violence prevention nonprofit of blowing $6.5 million worth of donations on, wait for it, luxury cars, lavish trips, and even a liquor store. The founder of We Push for Peace is accused of funding his own lavish lifestyle through the charity, apparently spending millions on trips to Vegas and other shopping sprees. The charity's treasurer also accused of transferring $1,000 per week into her own personal account, among other claims.
0: The founder would be, his name would be Trahern Pollard. Trahern Pollard. And his former director, Jacqueline McGugan, was paying herself $1,000 a week while stealing thousands of dollars more in government grant funds as administrative expenses, according to prosecutors. And again, last year, when they thought Walz was running for re-election, the legislature nixed a fraud investigator for the state. But now Walz is a lame duck and he's a dead duck politically. So they said, we're going to have to do something. So they approved it last week. All the Democrats changed their votes. Meanwhile, I told you about this Friday briefly. Michigan indicts Gretchen Whitmer's best friend on felony charges. Dana Nessel, she's the Democrat, Michigan Attorney General. Speaking of football, she's the one who fell asleep last year at the fell asleep, quote unquote, at the football at the Michigan State game. She indicted this Gretchen Whitmer's best friend. Today we allege Faye Bedoin sought and received $20 million Michigan enhancement grant from the state legislature, operated a criminal enterprise. I prefer to say racketeering enterprise. That's federal terminology. To use those funds for personal expenses and her own enrichment, and lied repeatedly when reporting how she used those funds. Oh, no. Among the expenses for the fund, the Michigan Enhancement Grant, $4,500 for a coffee maker. Wow. That's primo.
1: Is that an actual Colombian person growing the beans and grinding them for that price?
0: You could get them more expensive than that, but you have to really go out of your way. $11,000 for a first-class plane ticket. You're going somewhere on $11,000. Even first, $11,000 for a plane ticket, even if it's first class. $408,000 in salaries over 3 months for two people. So that means the two people were making $200,000. So that would make it, their annual rate was about $800,000 a year. $6,148 on two handmade rugs from Tunisia. $11,325 on a forged legal invoice. $40,800 check to Salhab Enterprises for two fully furnished units, yet the address led to a vacant lot. This is her dear friend, and their pictures all over the internet of them posing together. She's one of her dearest buddies. 844-500-40. I got so many of these Democrats in the news story, and I didn't even say try not to let this destroy your faith in the Democrat parties of Minnesota and Michigan or the National Democrat Party. Mike, you're next with Howie Carr. Go ahead, Mike.
10: What do you think the chances are there was a good Colombian blow in that coffee maker? Is that price? You know, Howie, just this deal with Karen Bass, you know, I'm not sure if the people out there are aware of this woman. You know, she has been a Cuban communist, devout communist, since the 70s.
0: Right.
10: She founded what's known as the M19. Right. You know, she radicalized them because they were the
0: Venceremos Brigade. The Venceremos Brigade. Google it, and you'll see what they're into.
10: All woman brigade of bombings. They were known as Brigadistas. They bombed an FBI office in the Israeli aircraft building, the South African consulate in New York, Fort McNair, and the D.C. Navy shipyard, which they bombed twice.
0: And I'm sure she says she knows nothing. I'm sure she says she knew nothing about it. They always say that, right? They are, just like Gretchen Whitmer didn't know anything about the $4,500 coffee maker.
10: Yeah, and they did a couple armed robberies. Armored car robberies too. I think there was a couple cops killed in that one.
0: Yeah, you know the thing that gets me, Mike, is that you know they say, well, what experience does Spencer Pratt have? What experience does this woman have? You know. Or the L.A. city councilor who's, some kind of trophy wife to this Hollywood producer's Nepo baby son. I mean, none of these people have any experience. At least this guy has the experience of being abused by the system, by, you know, not being allowed to rebuild his house in Pacific Palisades.
10: Well, at least, you know, Karen Bass has probably got experience in explosives.
0: Like I said, I'm sure she would deny any of that stuff. But, I mean, she was definitely, she made many trips to Cuba. And, again, she has no business experience. She didn't discover a cure for hantavirus. You know, she didn't pick grapes in the Imperial Valley with Cesar Chavez. She didn't do anything except be a radical at a radical chic and, check all the boxes. And, you know, she's parlayed it into, she has a multi-million dollar mansion. I don't know where it is exactly, but I think Spencer Pratt has done some ads saying, whatever, she's got a house. I don't have a house, but she's got a house. Thanks for the call, Mike. Bob, you're next with Howie Carr. Go ahead, Bob.
11: Hey, Howie, you missed a couple of things with your utility rant. 30 years plus for both National Grid and Eversource, work for both of them.
0: Yeah.
11: Here are the two beauties. One is the president of Eversource took a $4 billion hit when they divested from the wind and he got a $10 million bonus. All that falls back on the ratepayer, by the way. Also, this is the biggest one. They go electrification because they say it lowers carbon. The carbon footprint, that's what drives everything.
0: Right.
11: Eversource has a study. Eversource did a study. They submitted it, and it was presented in California last year. It's now gone, but I have it. Two buildings side by side, one all natural gas, one all electric. They studied it for a year. The all electric, four times more expensive to operate, three times more to actually convert it to all electric. Ready for this? Which one saved more carbon? The gas building or the electric building?
0: I know gas, of course, right?
11: The gas, of course. It is what you're going to tell people. When you get electricity to your house or your building, it's only 38% efficient when it gets there. Not only that.
0: Right. It's like using a middle. It's like using a middleman. Going electric is a middleman. And the middleman always takes something out, right? Whether he's selling apples or electricity.
11: Correct. You're still making the electricity with oil, natural gas. And when they did the whole study, down three paragraphs near the bottom of the page, there was an asterisk. And it said, electrification will lower carbon when the grid becomes more renewable.
0: Yeah. That's Bob, this is why I always used to call the electric vehicles, I used to call them coal-fired cars, because that's what they were. You know, now they put the coal, but it's the same thing. Now they're using oil. It's the same thing. You're still using fossil fuels to provide the electricity.
11: Howie, the liberals are going crazy about gasoline prices going up $1 a gallon. It's costing them $20 more to fill their tank, right?
0: Yeah.
11: Open up your electric and gas bills, you idiots. It should say sucker right on the top of them. Every month you're losing thousands of dollars a year, and you're worried about a gallon of gas going up $1? Absolutely insanity.
0: That's why the
11: biggest crime going on in this state is the utilities. It's the biggest crime of all time.
0: That's why I read all those bills. We'll put up a couple of these bills, in the charges tomorrow. We won't do it tonight. I don't think we got time tonight, but we'll do it tomorrow. We'll tweet out all the some of these charges. This stuff is all off of either bills from from Eversource or National Grid, or it's going to be from the Mara Healey's own website, mass.gov. They can't deny any of this stuff. It's their own admissions. Thanks for the call there, Bob. Dennis, you're next with Howie Carr. Go ahead, Dennis.
12: Howie, about that American fraud in Minnesota, was that a Keith Ellison? Is he claim to that?
0: Yes, yes, he is. He's he's running on empty. He's got a posse chasing him, Dennis. So now he's got to take out a few scalps to try to protect himself.
12: You would think he wouldn't want to bring up the subject of fraud, but it reminds me back when I was when I used to teach the kids to swim over by the shore. I'd tell the kids that if there's a shark circling, look for a baby seal to put between yourself and the shark.
0: Yeah, I think that's what he's doing. That's a good analogy there, Dennis. Thanks for the call. Imagine a scenario where you or your loved ones face a threat. Your first instinct might be to resort to lethal force, but it's crucial to consider a safer, less lethal alternative first to avoid the legal complications associated with firearms. Introducing Byrna. Byrna's less lethal pistol launcher. This device is equipped with tear gas and kinetic ammunition and designed to incapacitate an attacker for up to 40 minutes, providing a critical window for you to escape or get help while minimizing the risk of permanent harm. Here's a real-life account from a Byrna customer named Adam. While heading to his night shift, Adam encountered a road-raging driver who swerved dangerously, stopped abruptly, and aggressively approached him. Remaining calm, Adam dialed 911 and armed himself with his Byrna launcher. He aimed the laser at the aggressor's chest, which immediately de-escalated the situation. The hostile driver returned to his vehicle and awaited the police. The officers confirmed that Adam's non-lethal response was perfectly judged and handled. That night, Berna didn't just prevent a potential tragedy, it saved two lives without causing physical harm. 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I'm Howie Carr.
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13: In 2005, investigators in Palm Beach, Florida, began uncovering a dark secret.
14: A lot of girls knew about it, and a lot of girls were doing it.
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13: There was a wealthy man in Palm Beach who was offering young girls a way to make money. That man was Jeffrey Epstein, and he had set up a system designed to bring him underage girls. Local police and the federal government would investigate and, by their count, find dozens of victims. Epstein would become one of the world's most infamous predators, a man who could have faced decades in prison but served just 13 months in his own wing of a county jail.
16: Why would you cut this deal with Jeffrey Epstein?
13: Epstein's abuse would span years and cross state lines.
18: New York, Palm Beach, New Mexico, Paris, Virgin Islands, and each one of those residences is an alleged crime scene.
13: 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Truth and Lies, Jeffrey Epstein.
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0: Now they got footage of this shooter on Memorial Drive. He's got like a rifle or something. Some people are saying he's been identified. I can't find it on... see if you can find his identification. Someone says he was released in 2020 by a judge. Love to get his name. We can start doing some research like we did with that Cholo from Venezuela last week who killed the state cop after a Cinco de Mayo drink fest. 844-500-4242. David, you're next with Howie Carr. Go ahead, David.
1: Hey, Howie. Good afternoon. How you doing, buddy?
0: Very good, David. How you doing?
1: Good, Howie. It's kind of funny. You know, you were reading about the Attorney General from Minnesota. Funny they didn't mention his party affiliation nor his religion. Muslim Attorney General, Democratic Attorney General. Keith Ellison going after a white person, Howie. Figure that out.
0: Well, I think Trahean is black, but his assistant is probably white. But he's going at the right. key, David, I think, is he's going after an American. You know? I mean, I guess it would be political poison to go after a Somali. You know, even though they're stealing more money, so you got to go after an American that's stealing. Again, by Somali standards in Minnesota, $6.5 million is kind of small change, isn't it, David?
1: Right. It's small potatoes. Howie, how about this in Pittsburgh, right, where I live, Howie?
0: Yeah.
1: You know, the poster said that got saved by an independent thing from Baltimore, right? Every time they mention our attorney general, Republican attorney general from Pennsylvania, Dave Sunday. They always say Republican Attorney General. They can't leave out Republican. They'll type that, but they won't type Democratic. You know how it's like their fingers do the walking and their mouths do something else.
0: Thanks for the call, David. 844-500-4242. I should mention this. I don't think it's going to happen, but did you see what the Democrats are trying to do or thinking about doing in Virginia to do away with this, the fact that the Virginia State Supreme Court ruled that their gerrymander was unconstitutional, that it violated a host of laws. So what their solution is one plan. This is the New York Times. One key to the plan would be having Democrats in Richmond lower the mandatory retirement age for state Supreme Court justices. An idea that began circulating among state lawmakers and members of Congress after a column proposing a version of the idea was published in a left-wing newsletter. So they would lower the age of retirement to 54, because justices, there's seven of them on the Virginia Supreme Court, are over the age of 54. So this way, you see, it seems rather unconstitutional anyway. They're being removed because the Democrats didn't like their decision. But three of the seven voted to go along with the Democrats. There's a black man and a black woman among the seven. So the only way they can get this thing to work is to get rid of them all. They just want to get rid of them all. Just suddenly force them to retire at age 54. And again, I mean, age discrimination, political persecution. I mean, there isn't time, I don't think, to redo all the maps all over again, go through the whole thing.
2: Mass forcing people to retire. That'll save democracy.
0: Democracy dies in mandatory retirement at the age of 54. I'm Howie Carr.
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12: He calls it a piece of garbage. I'm Lee Silicera, Fox News. President Trump reacting to the latest response from Iran to the U.S. peace proposal.
13: I didn't even finish reading it. I said, I'm not going to waste my time reading it. I would say it's one of the weakest right now. It's on life support.
12: The president has warned bombings would resume if there is no deal with Iran. That includes Tehran's inability to obtain a nuclear weapon. On gas prices, the president has a plan to bring them down.
14: At least while the war with Iran continues to rattle the oil market, President Trump says he wants a suspension of the federal gas tax.
13: You know, it's a small percentage, but it's, you know, it's still money.
14: The federal tax on gasoline is just over 18 cents per gallon and would require action from Congress to suspend it. But there has been legislation introduced by both Republicans and Democrats to do just that. Still, President Trump says gas prices will drop quickly once the war is over and the vital Strait of Hormuz reopened.
12: Fox's Jared Halpern at the White House. Wall Street, the Dow gained 95. The Nasdaq added 27. The S&P plus 13 as oil prices rose over $100 a barrel as the Iran conflict drags on. Two passengers traveling together on the cruise ship infected with hantavirus have been transported to Emory University in Atlanta. The rest taken to a hospital in Nebraska.
15: The remaining 15 passengers are staying in more hotel-like accommodations here at Nebraska Medical Center for observation, and health officials say these safety protocols will keep the risk of the disease spreading to the general public very low.
12: Fox's Jonathan Seri in Omaha. Three people on board the ship died. Virginia Democrats have filed an emergency appeal with the U.S. Supreme Court seeking to stop a lower court ruling invalidating their redrawn congressional maps, and the high court leaving a woman's access to a widely used abortion pill untouched until at least Thursday. 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
21: I'm Tori Gates for this WXTK News Update. An accident in Wareham is under investigation. Two large trucks collided on Route 25 eastbound, about 2 miles before the Bourne Bridge. A fluid spill required hazmat crews, but there were no injuries. The State Police truck team is investigating. Orleans' annual town meeting is underway at Nauset Middle School. There has been a change to articles on the warrant. One reduces the amount to be borrowed for the fire rescue station project from $60 to $55 million. A second will see an article for supplemental funding for Phase 3 of the sewer construction project indefinitely postponed. Town meeting in Wellfleet is also in progress at the elementary school. 36 articles are on the warrant. Three of these deal with an affordable housing project that would put more than 250 homes on a section of Maurice's campground. Another article is seeking permission for the town to borrow nearly $1.5 million to make various repairs, including fixes for the town marina and the water tower. Red Sox in action tomorrow when they host the Philadelphia Phillies. It's a 6:45 p.m. first pitch. There's a look at news. I'm Tori Gates, News Radio 95 WXTK.
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23: Things are looking a lot better on the Cape this evening, but we are still seeing some construction on Route 28 that's got the Bourne Bridge reduced to one lane on either side, causing a bit of a traffic jam in the area. Other than that, things look great. With your Cape Cod traffic, I'm Lexi Mack, and I've got your back.
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25: 1 degree outside, meteorologist Danielle Noyce here with your forecast. A few clouds tonight, cool, low temperatures in the mid-40s. Tomorrow, sunshine, a few clouds mixed in, highs in the mid-50s with the wind out of the north, 10 to 15 miles per hour. Wednesday, sun in the morning, then increasing clouds. Will be breezy in the mid-50s again with the south-southwest wind, 10 to 20 miles per hour, and the slight chance of a shower by later in the day. For the only forecast you need to know, download our free 1 degree outside weather app in the App Store and Google Play.

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4: It's Howie Carr.
6: Oh, Boston, you're my home.
0: Back in Boston. Just in time for the shootout on Memorial Drive. Looks like he has one of those weapons that Mara Healey put an emergency preamble on the draconian unconstitutional gun law passed a couple of years ago so that nobody could have a gun like that. 508 says the guy on Mem Drive seems to have a short barrel rifle or AR pistol, which are both National Firearms Act items. Thank heavens Mara put the emergency preamble on Chapter 135 to prevent this from... never mind. Yeah. 978, sarcasm. This seems strange that someone has a weapon like that in Massachusetts with these great gun laws that we have. Yeah, I know. It's how did he ever get such a gun?
7: And maybe it came in from New Hampshire the way every gun in Chicago comes in from Indiana.
0: Yeah, some people are saying that they know who this guy is, and why don't you look him up? We don't have an official name on him yet anywhere. Once we get his name, we'll start doing the deep dive like we did with the Venezuelan Cholo who killed a state trooper, but we don't have a name right now. 844-500-4242. I was just saying that in Virginia they have a plan or a plot or a scheme. A conspiracy to lower the age of mandatory retirement on the Virginia Supreme Court to 54 so that they can get rid of all the people who voted that their unconstitutional gerrymander was, in fact, unconstitutional.

keep just promote them and keep them quiet. She got a $20,000 pay raise. Forget about it, Gabrielle. Move on. You got the nice townhouse in Charlestown. I'm gone. You're on the SJC. Everything's good. Come on. All right. Time now for today's Chump Line.

0: all the money that we've given to the illegals in the Commonwealth falls under the Maura Healy factor.
1: Yeah, isn't factor a good word? The factor. And they just keep repeating it over and over again. And this, you'll see it tomorrow when we tweet everything out. From this is all the factor stuff is all from the mass.gov, their own website. Everything's a factor. My favorite is the vegetation factor.
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1: There you go. 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And that doesn't even include the factor. The AM factor, the FM factor, the streaming factor, the social media factor, the Rumble factor, the X factor. 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
3: Hi, Howie. Governor Patrick calling. Wow, so your buddy Donald Trump has released the JFK files, the Epstein files, and now the UFO files. Yeah, we still haven't seen your Brown University postcard. What, did the Loch Ness Monster hop on Jules Verne's vessel and hide it in Atlantis? I think we're more likely to see Cory Booker's marriage consummated than see that postcard. You fraud. We're getting you fine.
1: Deval Patrick, small Deval, engaging in rampant homophobia. How dare you? By the way, I think that brown postcard is in one of those boxes in the back of the studio. I got all my stuff. I had it all stashed from when I downsized. And it's all there, like 20 boxes of stuff. But I don't think I'm going through it anytime soon. You'll just have to take my word for it. You can trust me. I'm not like the others.
4: AOC said it's impossible to earn $1 billion unless you're in Congress.
1: Right. She just keeps going, just saying more and more stupid stuff all the time. Let's play That was last week, or late last week. This was over the weekend. She said this about she's a historian, too. On top of being an economist, she's a historian of some renown or some repute. Cut eight.
5: The American Revolution was against the billionaires of their time. And we are declaring independence from such an extreme marriage of wealth and power and the state.
1: She is such an embarrassment. As I've said before, it's not just an embarrassment if you went to BU or you taught at BU like I did. It's an embarrassment if you've ever driven down Commonwealth Avenue. If you ever went to the Beanpot and saw the Terriers play, it's an embarrassment.
0: I don't know about you, Howie, but I can't wait to walk to Franklin Park for women's soccer.
1: Yeah. I was meeting someone down there near in the, they were having a game in Foxborough, and they said, is there going to be a lot of traffic? And I said, are you kidding me? A women's soccer game? Are you kidding me? The answer was no, there was no traffic.

0: All the Democrats complaining about gas prices could have bought a lot of gas with that $70 million they wasted trying to gerrymander Virginia.
1: Yeah, they're very angry about that, aren't they? They wasted all that money. $70 million. $70 million. The Republicans never should have let them get the vote, though. I think the Republicans were outspent about 100 to 1, and then they ended up, the Democrats, getting 51% of the vote to put in this unconstitutional gerrymander. And now they're really going to embarrass themselves if they try to get rid of all these judges. But you remember, almost 100 years ago, FDR tried to pack the Supreme Court, and it was like a national scandal. Everybody, Republicans and Democrats alike, were up in arms about him trying to do that. Now the Democrats in one state, a big state, a Democrat state, try to just fire the entire Supreme Court because they won't okay an unconstitutional scheme. And mainstream media, nothing to see here, folks. Move along. Fluffers.
2: I've been looking at the polls.
1: You can't hate the fluffers enough. Go ahead.
2: I've been looking at the polls in the Massachusetts Senate race, and I got to tell you, I don't blame Ed Markey. I'd be very scared if Seth Moulton was breathing down my back.
1: I'm not sure I believe that poll. That's one poll. I don't know. I mean, the fact is, though, that Seth Moulton is gaining on him, supposedly, and I read on a couple of conservative websites, far-left senator challenged by centrist congressman. That's somebody who's not doing their homework who wrote that headline. Seth Moulton is not a centrist. Their only debate is, I hate Trump. I hate Trump more than you do. I'm younger than you, so I can hate him longer. I'll be hating him long after you're dead. Well, I've been hating him all my life, before you were even born. That's the debate. That's it.
3: Who's Donald Dwight calling, huh? I just saw your column complaining about electric bills. You weren't complaining back when we finally got electricity at Deerfield. What did you do with Mr. Edison's miracle invention? You spent every night glued to the radio, listening to Radio Havana and Father Coughlin, which is what you beak up today. You always were a pinko hate monger coos. They should have sent you to Hotchkiss where you belonged.
1: How dare you? How dare you? I don't have two last names. Well, I guess Howard can be a last name, but it's really not. You got to have two last names to go to Crotchkiss, like Graham Plattner. By the way, his partner in the oyster farm. Oh my God, he's even more of a snot than Graham Plattner is. He looks like this guy could be related to Sheldon White Club.
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5: 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Of the. He needs Lebensraum for his oysters.
6: When told about the Hunter virus, Joe Biden said, it's the smartest virus he's ever known.
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1: 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Jared, what's the poll question? What are the results thus far?
2: Today's poll question, which you can vote in at HowieCarShow.com, is Brian Shortsleeve lost the state GOP convention to Mike Minogue 70% to 15% and has $600,000 in campaign funds to Minogue's $10.1 million. What should Shortsleeve do next? Drop out and help Minogue defeat Healey? Stay in and battle Minogue until the primary? Or I don't vote in Massachusetts?
1: I don't vote in Massachusetts.
2: 13% of the audience says I don't vote in Massachusetts. 46% say drop out and help Minogue defeat Healey. 41% say stay in and battle Minogue until the primary.
1: It's back and forth. Back and forth. I'm sure we'll be all night long as well. 844-500-4242. Let's have some illegal aliens in the news. Cut to.
3: Mackenzie Darboos could face the death penalty. Today, a judge ruled that if the jury finds him guilty, they can choose the death penalty for his sentencing. Now, you may remember this case out of Cumberland County. He's accused of stabbing and killing three of his relatives. It happened in February 2025. A 13-year-old, a 4-year-old, and their grandmother, Beatrice Deeser. Darboos going to be back in court next month.
1: Darboos had just come into the country as a guest of Dementia Joe Biden from Haiti. Here's one. We don't get too many of these from South Korea, but here's one. Cut three.
4: Walker County Sheriff's Office has arrested a person from South Korea following an investigation with a child. 24-year-old Hae Son Ansu Ko has been charged with 10 counts, including traveling to meet a child for an unlawful sex act, rape, sodomy, and more. Investigators determined Ko reportedly traveled to Walker County on at least three separate occasions in connection with these offenses.
1: They were only raping the young Americans that Americans can't be bothered raping anymore. Maybe we need some K-pop music for these cases. Do we have something? We don't have anything in Korean, do we? He's a good boy. No, we don't have that. Bill, you're next with Howie Carr. Go ahead, Bill.
5: Howie, I'm going to have to pick away your townie card. How quickly you forget the intersection of River Street and Memorial Drive. That's the intersection where the two gas stations are, where the Sarnaya brothers stopped for gas and a snack and gave the owner of the car, who was in their captive, time to flee to the neighboring gas station. Everything fell apart from there. Have you forgotten?
1: I had for, you know what, Bill? I am chagrined to say that I had forgotten it.
5: That's kind of a big deal. You go back 50 years and you only had to go back to the marathon bombing, bro. Come on.
1: Sorry about that. But again, it's I did say, Bill, that if something like this was going to happen, that would be a good location for it to happen, the obvious location, right?
5: Another point about that guy that got pushed down the stairs. You there?
1: Yeah, I'm here.
5: Could his estate sue that woman for procuring cause? Because but
1: nah, I don't think that would... I mean, the estate could sue, but I think that would be a super reach. I'm Howie Carr.
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1: Come to Manzi Appraisers in Woburn Thursday, May 14th from 2 to 5 for a live broadcast remote. 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
6: I'm Tori Gates with this WXTK News update. One person is injured after a head-on collision in Mashpee. Police say the accident occurred just after 9 a.m. Sunday at Falmouth and Orchard Roads. The injured driver was taken to Cape Cod Hospital. The investigation is ongoing. Chatham's annual town meeting is underway at Monomoy Regional Middle School. Officials say parking is limited due to construction, so they're encouraging carpooling. In addition, the town election is this Thursday from 7 a.m. to 8 p.m. The community center on Main Street is the polling station. In-person absentee voting will be available until noon Wednesday at the town offices. A public hearing is being held in Edgartown on the sale of the Chappie Ferry. The service provides the only year-round transportation between Edgartown and Chappaquiddick. Its longtime owners want to sell the business to ferry captain and Edgartown resident Brian Skall. The concern is, for many regular riders, that the service would be a private company and would not have to disclose how much it makes or how it determines discounts like the Steamship Authority must do. The select board will make the final decision on that license transfer. There's a look at news. I'm Tori Gates, News Radio 95 WXTK.
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27: 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The 10,000 steps a day standard became popular during the 1960s as a marketing campaign to sell pedometers in Japan. Experts say while walking is important to avoid gaining weight, so is a calorie deficit and combining cardio with strength training to build muscle and burn calories. I'm Rob Martier.
26: Ozempic and Wegovy pills are now available for same-day delivery on Amazon. The Ozempic pill recently launched after the January launch of the Wegovy pill. The GLP-1s were originally made as weekly injectables for type 2 diabetes and obesity treatment. The pill versions are to be taken once daily. Meanwhile, Eli Lilly is still awaiting FDA approval for its new weight loss pill, Foundayo. It sent new information to the FDA following a request for more safety data. Health update, I'm Scott Pringle.
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1: AOC, the gift that keeps on giving. Just giving us another one. She's very angry, not about the $70 million fiasco in Virginia, but about the volunteer state of Tennessee after the decision came down from the Supreme Court outlawing or ruling that the racially gerrymandered congressional district and all districts in legislatures, municipal, state, federal, were unconstitutional. Tennessee, the legislature went back into session and immediately wiped out the black majority district in Memphis, which is represented by a white guy, the crazy white guy, Steve Cohen. Been in Congress for a long time, white member of the Congressional Black Caucus. The only picture you ever recall of him, I dare say, I know the only one I ever recall, he's eating a chicken wing, and in front of him he's got a bucket of Kentucky Fried Chicken. Some would say that's stereotyping, cultural appropriation, but he's a Democrat, so he gets away with it. But the fact is, the key fact is, he is a white man. There are 8 white Republicans and 1 white Democrat in the congressional delegation from Tennessee. So AOC is very angry about this. And again, remember, everyone in Tennessee in Congress is a white person. Cut 22.
9: When you are seeing states like Tennessee want to wipe out every black representative on the map in these states, we have an obligation as Americans to stand with black Americans and communities whose representation is being disenfranchised.
1: But there aren't any, AOC. White woman is angry about black representation, of which there is none, being wiped out by her fellow white people in Tennessee. That was one thing I always loved about Tucker Carlson. I know he's changed, shall we say, but on his show he always used to say a white woman named Alexandria Ocasio-Cortez. Perfect. That's what she is. She's a white woman. 844-500-4242. How about some, you want some humor here? Stephen Colbert, through the years, complaining about Trump. 16.
17: Donald Trump has been sworn in as president of the United States. I know. Listen. We're just as confused as you are. Joe Biden did it. I sat down and just started crying with relief. And Evie said, you never have to talk about him again. And then I cried with joy. After a bizarre and vicious campaign fueled by a desperate need not to go to jail, Donald Trump has won the 2024 election. Next year will be our last season. The network will be ending The Late Show in May.
1: I told you it was a feel-good piece of audio. This was Trump this morning. You know, he said that the ceasefire is on massive life support. And he was taking questions about the White House maternal health care event, but then he said he had to get moving shortly. Cut 17.
18: And Dr. Alex Adams, and you'll speak not too long because I am being waited on by a large group of generals. And that's also important, you know, having to
19: that
18: do
19: it is.
18: Having, having to do with the absolutely lovely country of Iran. That's the way they pronounce it.
2: Well, we will.
1: So he's got a new plan for getting legislation through Congress. And, you know, we've all made jokes about this, but this is the first time I've ever heard him tell the joke. Cut 18.
18: Every Democrat in Congress voted against this historic funding. The Democrats, well, they suffer from Trump derangement syndrome, to be honest. They don't even know what they're looking at. They can't even see straight. But I have a new way out. I'm going to propose something the opposite of what I want. And we will have massive amounts of legislation. No, just all have to do
2: is
18: we will not build the wall. I'm going to go the opposite. Whatever is bad, I'm going to go for it, and they'll approve what's good finally. No.
1: He can laugh at himself. He can make himself the butt of the joke. It's great. I really appreciate. And again, you and I, we've all made the joke. Everybody in the country has made the joke. But he, you know, did you ever think the president himself would? All right. On Thursday, we will be doing a remote from Manzi Appraisers, 22 Prospect Street in Woburn, Mass. And we'll be doing the live auction of Karen Reed's SUV. It's all fixed up. It's all Bill Broussard at JB Auto Care has restored it. It still doesn't have an electronic system, but you can drive it. It's just that you don't have a radio or anything like that. And but you can go for it, or you can watch. Just come out and you know, see the remote. Admission is free. And you can watch the entire show. We're only on 2 to 5 that afternoon, but we're on for the 3 hours. Come on down, see the auction. Hope we get a lot of money. It's all going to the Karen Reed Legal Defense, whatever we get. And at the same time, you can come out and buy a book, Mass Corruption, Volume 1, The Cops. Karen's on the cover there. And I'll be glad to autograph it. And if you buy a book, you'll get a piece of red taillight. 844-500-4242. 844-500-4242. Chris, you're next with Howie Carr. Go ahead, Chris.
3: Howie, good afternoon. It's great to be on.
1: Thank you.
3: I just want to point out that Brian Shortsleeve is a Marine, a small business owner. He's definitely not a rhino. He cut the MBTA's budget, balanced the budget. He's a real true conservative. He's donated and worked for state reps and state senators, Republicans, for 30 years. Mike Minogue hasn't been a Republican for a year. He registered like 360 days ago. He's the guy. Thank you, Howie.
1: So do you think, though, that it's a problem that he has so little money?
3: The money's going to come, Howie, but rest assured, a pro-life, anti-gay marriage billionaire Trumper is not going to win the general election. Brian is the only one who can win the general election. He's pro-business. He's a conservative. He's socially moderate. He's the guy. I can tell you that.
1: Why did he do so poorly at the convention?
3: Well, he did as well as 4 years ago. Jeff Diehl got 70% of the vote without spending any money, and then he got crushed in the general election. Mike Minogue spent $8 million to get the same amount of votes at the convention that Jeff Diehl did. He's going to get crushed in the general also. Jeff Doughty got 3% of the vote at the 30% of the vote at the convention, and if you add up Keneally and Shortsleeve vote, that's 30%. The Trumpers are the majority, supermajority of the people who go to the convention. They're the ones who are motivated, and they're the ones who stay till 8 o'clock because the Mass GOP totally screwed up the convention. I saw tens, if not hundreds, of Shortsleeve voters walk out the door. I saw Keneally voters walk out the door. I was there. I stayed till 8:30 to vote.
1: You're saying Minogue's people, though, were more committed than the Shortsleeve people or the Keneally people, aren't you?
3: It is, but Howie, there's only 8% of the voting population are Republicans, 60% of the independents, and they're conservative. They're going to go for Brian in the general election. That's where the votes are.
1: So
3: it's not just money, Howie. It's the candidate. Now, look what happened. The owner of the Celtics, I forget his name, but he lives in Florida now. He ran for Senate. He spent a fortune. He didn't even win the primary. What's his name? Battaglia, Howie?
1: Yeah, you know, I can't. He's from Weston. I know that. I can't. You know what? I can't remember his name either.
2: Pagliuca.
1: Pagliuca. Pagliuca.
3: Yeah, Pagliuca. I got a story about him. When the millionaires tax passed, Maura Healey looked around for a wealthy Democrat to say, oh, don't leave the state. It's okay. We'll pay our fair share. She called him up, and he said, sorry, Maura, I already sold my house in Weston, and now I'm a Florida resident. But it's not because of the taxes, Howie. You know that, right?
1: Listen, the difference between a deal and Minogue is Minogue's got a half $1 billion. Jeff Deal didn't have two nickels to rub together. That's why he stiffed the Mass State Committee with all the bills.
3: He did. He certainly did. It's really painful. We've been bailing the party out ever since. Thank you, Jeff. However, it's more than money, Howie. It's that candidate. Like I said before, a pro-life, anti-gay marriage Trumper billionaire who flies around in his private helicopter making fun of Boston can't win a general election. It's impossible.
1: All right, Chris. Thanks for the call. 844-500-4242. This is from a Texas state court. There's a guy in before this black female Texas judge, and he's wearing a black excellence t-shirt. All right. And so he's charged with various crimes, and he's wearing the black excellence t-shirt, and the black judge female calls him out on it. Cut five.
4: Do you have any children?
8: Yes, ma'am.
4: What are their ages?
8: 4, 3, 2, 1, 6 months.
4: And where are they? Who are they with?
8: Their mothers.
4: How many mothers?
8: 3.
4: All right, that is not black excellence. The fact that you're here is not black excellence, unless that's the name of a building, but I'm assuming it's not. So you are not showing black excellence to your ancestors or to your mother, your grandmother, or anyone. You understand?
8: Yes, ma'am.
4: So don't wear black excellence if you're not showing it.
8: Yes, ma'am.
1: Yes, Mom. At least he knew enough to keep his mouth shut. 781 says, if the Boston Globe speaks highly of a Republican, don't trust him or her, not they, them. Yeah, well, there's another column today, lionizing Brian Shortsleeve in the Boston Globe. Not the first. So you have to take that into account, too. 844-500-4242. Mainstream media just announced that for the first time ever, there are nearly 50% more home sellers than home buyers in the U.S. There are 600,000 more home sellers than there are buyers. What can you do in this moment to get your property noticed? What could be done with your property to set it apart from the masses? The answer is easy. Conduct a voluntary auction with J.J. Manning. 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Manning auction creates a competitive bidding environment, allowing the market to quickly speak and allowing you to plan for your future. In a J.J. 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There are only clear auction terms. 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And don't forget, Karen Reed's Lexus SUV goes on the block on May 14th, that's Thursday, at Manzi Appraisers in Woburn, Mass. 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I'm Howie Carr.
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2: Attorneys for one of the victims killed in the 2025 Florida State University campus shooting is naming ChatGPT's AI chatbot a co-conspirator in a massive lawsuit.
5: I don't know if there's enough zeros to put on that, but we're going to fight for every single cent that it's worth. And we're also going to fight on behalf of Ms. Chaba to create the change she wants to see.
2: Attorney Bakari Sellers says ChatGPT should have escalated to human intervention after shooter Phoenix Eichner asked for instructions on how to carry out the mass shooting and the murder of Tiru Chaba. He says the $1 trillion company must pay for failing to warn the general public about the known dangers of their product. OpenAI insists they're not to blame because their system only provided factual information. Apple is set to update Mac OS. Bloomberg says they're going to refine the liquid glass design language. It's being done to clean up some rough edges in the Tahoe interface that include poor contrast. And TikTok is rolling out an ad-free subscription to users in the UK. Tech Report, I'm Matt Mattinson.
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0: Howie Carr is back.
1: The suspect in the shooting on Memorial Drive has been identified as Tyler Brown. Don't know if it's the same Tyler Brown who got into a shootout in the south end of Boston with the BPD back in 2020. Man who fired at police sentenced to prison in 2021. If it's the same, I don't know. Again, I don't know if it's the same guy. But he was at the time of the armed assault in 2020, he was on probation for a 2014 conviction for assault and battery with a dangerous weapon, knife, and witness intimidation. He was sentenced to 4 to 5 years in state prison for violating his probation, et cetera, et cetera. Etc. And he was sentenced by, and I'm not sure you can blame the judge for this one. Who sentenced him? Judge Saunders. What is Judge Saunders' last name or first name? I'll figure it out. Anyway, so it's I'm not sure if this is the same Tyler Brown. It could be another Tyler Brown, but it's, I don't know. Probably the same. 844-500-4242. Meanwhile, Try not to let this destroy your faith in the integrity of the Democrat Party in California, but the mayor of Arcadia, California, has been charged in federal court with acting as an illegal agent of the People's Republic of China. Eileen Wang, for that is indeed her name, 58 of Arcadia, is charged via information with one count of acting in the United States as an illegal agent of a foreign government. She has agreed to plead guilty to the felony count, which comes with a statutory maximum sentence of 10 years in federal prison. It's a small place, I think, Arcadia. She worked with another guy, Yao Ning Sun, at the direction and control of Red China government officials, and coordinated with U.S.-based individuals to promote Red China's interests in, by, among other things, promoting Red Chinese propaganda in the U.S. Don't all Democrats do that? I didn't know that they get paid. I thought they did it for just as a professional courtesy. 844-500-4242. Meet working class Mainer Graham Plattner's oyster farming business partner, an elite boarding school graduate who drinks foraged spring water. Foraged spring water? Is that like free range spring water? And owns the island where the quote unquote farm is based. Robert Cushman III, that's his partner, is an elite New England boarding school graduate who has described his habit of drinking foraged spring water with Redmond sea salt. He got into the oyster farming business, he has said, after having had a liminal seafood experience, whatever that is, at the age of 4. He went to St. Paul School. You know, that's where John Kerry went. And Robert Mueller. And I guess he bonded with Graham Plattner, who went to the equally elite Hotchkiss School in Connecticut. At Dartmouth College, Cushman studied religion and cultural anthropology. He moved to Maine around 2011. Oh, he's an old-timer compared to most of the people that are on the Plattner team. Asked to name a guilty pleasure you want to own in one interview, Cushman replied, Samina bed for health, a reference to a bed designed and handcrafted in the Austrian Alps that cost between $10,000 and $20,000. He's a man of the people, a working class hero, Graham Plattner. Zeke Heil, I'm Howie Carr. 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
24: It's hanging by a thread. I'm Lisa Lacerra, Fox News. President Trump rejecting the response from Iran to the U.S. peace proposal.
25: President Trump says a counteroffer from Iran over the weekend is garbage, and the ceasefire is now unbelievably weak.
27: I would say the ceasefire is on massive life support.
25: The president has warned of resuming a bombing campaign if Iran fails to reach a deal with the U.S. that includes never having a nuclear weapon.
27: But in Iran, they have the moderates that are dying to make a deal, and then you have the lunatics, and I guess they're a little bit afraid of the lunatics.
25: President Trump is traveling to Beijing this week to meet with Chinese President Xi Jinping, a summit where Iran is expected to be a top issue.
24: Fox's Jared Halpern at the White House, the president posting on Truth Social that he's looking forward to his trip to China, which he called an amazing country with a leader respected by all. Two patients infected with hantavirus from the ship where three people died have been taken to Atlanta's Emory University, where health officials say they're being monitored.
28: To the individuals that return today and their families, we are focused on delivering safe, respectful care, and transparent communication. To the American public, we want you to know that we are here to protect your health and to ensure American communities remain healthy and safe.
24: The CDC's Dr. David Fitter. People from more than 20 countries have entered quarantine. A French woman was the latest to be confirmed as infected. Meanwhile, Senate Democratic leader Chuck Schumer says he's concerned the government won't be able to respond if hantavirus spreads further.
29: The Centers for Disease Control and Prevention and the Department of Health and Human Services, including, here's who Trump fired, cruise ship inspectors, port health station staff, disease detectives, and others.
24: The World Health Organization recommends 6 weeks of monitoring as the disease runs its course. 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
32: I'm Tori Gates for this WXTK News Update. An accident in Wareham is under investigation. Two large trucks collided on Route 25 eastbound, about 2 miles before the Bourne Bridge. A fluid spill required hazmat crews, but there were no injuries. The State Police truck team is investigating. Orleans' annual town meeting is underway at Nauset Middle School. There has been a change to articles on the warrant. One reduces the amount to be borrowed for the fire rescue station project from $60 to $55 million. A second will see an article for supplemental funding for Phase 3 of the sewer construction project indefinitely postponed. Town meeting in Wellfleet is also in progress at the elementary school. Three dozen articles are on the warrant. Three of these deal with an affordable housing project that would put more than 250 homes on a section of Maurice's campground. Another article is seeking permission for the town to borrow nearly $1.5 million to make various repairs, including fixes for the town marina and the water tower. Red Sox in action tomorrow when they host the Philadelphia Phillies. It's a 6:45 p.m. first pitch. There's a look at news. I'm Tory Gates, News Radio 95 WXTK.
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4: Things are looking a lot better on the Cape this evening. We're still seeing a little bit of traffic on the Bourne Bridge due to ongoing road work on Route 28 that's got both sides reduced to one lane. With your Cape Cod traffic, I'm Lexi Mack and I've got your back.
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9: 1 degree outside, meteorologist Danielle Noyce here with your forecast. A few clouds tonight, cool, low temperatures in the mid-40s. Tomorrow, sunshine, a few clouds mixed in. Highs in the mid-50s with the wind out of the north, 10 to 15 miles per hour. Wednesday, sun in the morning, then increasing clouds. Will be breezy in the mid-50s again with a south-southwest wind, 10 to 20 miles per hour, and the slight chance of a shower by later in the day. For the only forecast you need to know, download our free 1 degree outside weather app in the App Store and Google Play.
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0: let you know when there's no ceasefire. You won't have to know. If there's no ceasefire, you're not going to have to know. You're just going to have to look at one big glow coming out of Iran.
1: ICE, to me, is a criminal operation. I've said all along, we should abolish ICE.
2: Sure, then brought here.
3: We weren't really a democracy until 1963,
2: that's right.
3: 1965.
2: That's exactly right.
3: You know, voting rights and
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3: 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We were apartheid.
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6: 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Thank you for being with us. 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My team, my staff is enjoying, you know, giving me every warning, admonition, every heads up that, uh-oh, this could be the end kind of Armageddon doomsday reference that they can come up with about me going on this trip. Tomorrow, this time tomorrow, I will be on Air Force One. We are going on the trip with the president to China, and we will be checking in every day and giving you an update about what's going on. I think it's going to be informative. Just finding out, there's going to be a lot of interesting people there that I didn't know were coming. Elon Musk, Tim Cook, a lot of top CEOs will be there. I mean, the list is a who's who from the business world. You have Larry Fink from BlackRock. You have Steve Schwarzman, Blackstone, the head of Boeing, the head of Citibank, the head of GE Aerospace, Goldman Sachs, David Solomon, MasterCard, Dina Powell,